Alrighty, you just heard You're a Big Girl Now. Or, sorry, oh my god, not the right song. That's what's up next. But you just heard Marvin Gaye's Come Get to This, and Phrasing's The Blues by Joni Mitchell. And yes, up next we have You're a Big Girl Now by The Stylistics. And then we will finish off today's show of madness with Made in Japan by Buck Owens. This has been like a favorite song of mine over like the last year, and I honestly think it's a perfect kind of spring and summer, but I really like to think of it as like a spring song. It's just super sweet, and I love the sound of this song. It's so great. And then we'll finish off today's show with I'll Change For You by Mitski. This is a new Mitski song, and it's one of my favorites from the album that she just put out. So I wanted to play that one as well, because it's definitely something I've been listening to a lot recently. And yeah, let's go ahead and finish off today's show. I will be back next week, once again, Wednesday, 2 to 3 p.m., follow my Instagram at The Shea Station for updates about themes of upcoming shows, any upcoming shows, canceled shows, anything like that. Just go ahead and follow my Instagram, once again, at The Shea Station. And yeah, this has been episode 25 of The Shea Station. My name is Kendall Shea, and you're listening to Simmons Radio The Shark.

Guys, I don't know if multiple songs are playing over me or what. I've tried literally everything I can think of. I don't know what to tell you otherwise. But that was Dive by Olivia Dean from her first album? EP? Looks like an album. It was called Bessie. It came out in 2023. And I'm glad that she is getting all of the traction and recognition that she deserves now. Yay. And I'm also really happy that she clapped back at Ticketmaster. So go her. Next up, we have Don't Smile by Sabrina Carpenter. Thank you for tuning in to Simmons Radio The Shark. I don't know if it's just me. I don't know if there's another song playing. I truly don't know what to say. Other than that, I'm doing my best. It looks like there's like some other show in the track listing, but this has never happened before. So I don't know. I emailed everyone I need to email, so I won't ramble on about this, but thanks for tuning in.

Hello, hello, hello. You are listening to Simmons Radio, The Shark, and this is The Fishbowl with your host, Piper. Welcome back to another week. I'm so happy to be here with you all today. This show today, I just kind of made on a whim because I decided that I need more joyful and whimsiness in my life. So that is our theme for today. I'm going to be playing a bunch of songs that are very upbeat, that make me happy. Talk about things that make me happy because I can and I want to. So yeah, I'm so sleepy. I feel very sleepy today, so I'm hoping this will like wake me up, invigorate me, enliven me, etc. Yeah. So you just heard Rich Girl by Daryl Hall and John Oates. One of my favorites. It's such a good party song. I had this realization today that there's only a month left in the semesters. In the semester, a month from today are the first day of exams, in which I don't have any. Isn't that crazy? It's crazy. Crazy, crazy, crazy. A month left of the semester. So I'm really, I realized I really got to lock in. the end is near. If you will. So, with that being said, we're going to invigorate some more whimsy here today. I'm going about to play a song so nostalgic, but I think brings out, like, the dancey happy in me. And that is Hot Rod by Dayglo.

You just heard Hot Rot by Dayglow and Liz by Remy Wolf. Now, those are both really great songs. They're both like 2021 early, I don't want to say post-pandemic, just like some older songs that I really like. I love Remy Wolf and I want to incorporate her more into more of the music I play because she's just so me. I love her. So, like I said, I'm trying to invigorate joy and whimsy. I'm not feeling like, I'm just so tired and stressed from school, guys. So, I'm trying to flip this frown upside down with the music I'm playing today. I don't have much to say. So, I think today I'm mostly just going to be playing music. That's just kind of how I'm feeling. Up next, we have Come On Eileen by Dexy's Midnight Runners.

0: You are listening to Simmons Radio, The Shark, and this is The Fishbowl here with your host, Piper. It is April 8th, 2026. Almost at 2006. You just heard Come On Eileen by Dexys Midnight Runners and Everywhere by Fleetwood Mac. One thing that has brought me a lot of joy this week is, I don't know if you guys have seen Good Mythical Morning. Okay, so they have a spinoff of a bunch of other shows, and one of them that they do is, like, it's the Mythical Kitchen social media, and they do this segment called Last Meals, and they invite a bunch of celebrities and just famous people, and they ask them what their dream last meal would be, and then they cook it all for them, and they get to, like, eat it over conversations about life and death, which is so cool. It's a really interesting segment, and I really enjoy it. But then it got me thinking, and I've seen a bunch of people also on social media doing this, which is why I got the idea, what would my last meal be? And I've thought long and hard about this, and I do have an answer, and I'm very passionate about this answer. Okay, so my last meal would be, it has quite a few things, okay? Starting with three drinks. I want a giant jug of ice water that I can chug, because chugging ice water in between food is so, it's just such a good feeling. I also want a giant glass of full fat chocolate milk, the really thick chocolate milk. Giant glass. Maybe just give me the whole 2 gallons, who knows? And then I want a large white lightning with toasted marshmallow from my job at the Cedarburg Coffee Roastery in Cedarburg, Wisconsin. What that means is I want a 24-ounce nitro cold brew out of specifically their nitro with 4 pumps of toasted marshmallow syrup and a splash of half and half. Delicious. Delicious. And then I would move on to my appetizers. Start with a dip flight. 3 dips. I want crostinis and tortilla chips and various crackers. All of these dips, by the way, are hot. I want a puff pastry wrapped brie wheel, spinach artichoke dip, and buffalo chicken dip. And then I want to have a platter of Saz's mozzarella sticks and crab rangoons from Spring Garden, which is my local Chinese place. Then I want Taco Bell. So I would get a chicken chalupa supreme and a chicken quesarito, but specifically the chicken quesarito recipe they had before they retired it for the first time, because it was better than when they brought it back.
1: Oh, sorry.
0: Then, sorry guys, I'm just dying over here. I think then we move on to the mains, okay? My mom's tuna pasta salad and a giant bowl of Alfredo from Olive Garden, but no chicken, no broccoli, nothing. Maybe some mushrooms. That'd be good. Then I would have the Kung Pao cauliflower with steaming hot rice from Dan Dan, with a side of sautéed green beans. Really can be sautéed anyway. I just love green beans. Then my final big part of the dinner would be a Bibinger's fish fry from Slinger, Wisconsin. So fried beer battered cod with half of a loaded baked potato, rye bread that is buttered, coleslaw, and a lot of tartar sauce, and I guess some lemon. And then for dessert, I would have 3 things. Some frozen vanilla custard. I would like it from Culver's or Out and Out, but I'll really take any frozen custard with raspberries and Oreos. I want a big slice of yellow funfetti cake with a thin layer of chocolate frosting. Very, very, very thin. I want the cake to be really moist, not dry and crumbly. And I want the cake to frosting ratio to be like 9 to 1. And then lastly, I want a big old thing of banana pudding from Magnolia Bakery. I think this is a very reasonable last meal, personally. I'm curious to hear your thoughts about it, but that would be my last meal, personally. And with that being said, we're going to move on to some more songs here. Up next, we have a double feature, but from Eli. This is Marianne and Feel Your Rain.

You just heard Marianne and Feel Your Rain by Eli. I love Eli, and I think, or I don't know if that's Ellie or Eli, if I'll be honest. But I know she's a relatively new artist, and I love her music, and it's so upbeat. It's very early 2000s, and Feel Your Rain is one that just came out. Marianne is one that my friend Brogan showed me, and then I got hooked. So, shout out, Brogan. Let's see. We have about half of the show left today. I was gonna, I kind of have, like, I don't have a theme today. I have nothing super interesting to talk about besides the fact all I do is go to school all day right now. So, let's see here. I think we're gonna play two more songs and then maybe I'll talk about my classes next semester. We'll do that. It's just a little intimate chit-chat. Up next, we have Come With Me by Surfaces and Add Up My Love by Claro.

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This is The Fishbowl with your host, Piper. And you just heard Add Up My Love by Claro. So, like I was saying, I just registered for classes yesterday, which is really weird. I'm going into semester 5, my last year of undergrad. Very, very crazy. It doesn't feel like it. But I'm so ready for this one to be over. I'm so ready. It's just been, I think this year was my hardest academic year besides grad school, and I didn't know that, and so then I did it, and I was like, wow, this sucks. Because, yeah, I did a lot of things. I took 11 or 12 classes, a lot, oh, so much. But it's okay, because next year is going to be way easier now, and I'm excited. So, in terms of my classes, I'm taking, let's see, computer systems, which is like, how to take apart a it's like the hardware part of the computer, that class I'm excited for. I'm taking media writing and editing. It's a basic writing class I have to take. Love, sex, and intimacy.

It's going to be an interesting combination of classes, but I'm hoping it's not going to be too bad. And then that means that I can propose to do research in the spring, because that'll leave me time, which is very exciting because I've been wanting to do research since coming to Simmons and I haven't had time. So the goal in mind is to write a research proposal, come up with whatever research I'm going to do because I don't know, and write a research proposal so that I can do research in the spring. So that's my life plan. And then my final semester, I'll be taking a lot of women and gender studies classes and my final computer class and maybe a fun class and maybe another grad class. We'll find out. I don't know. I have no idea. That was like ASMR. Can you guys even hear this? It's like ASMR. We'll see how my final year of undergrad goes. With that being said, we're going to play one of my favorite Whimsy songs, Love Is Everywhere by Magdalena Bay.

You just heard Love Is Everywhere by Magdalena Bay and Daylight by Maroon 5. Oh, folks, so we're getting back. We're getting to the last song of the episode. I know I haven't had much to say today. I just wanted to play music that was upbeat, that makes me happy. I just don't have much commentary. So, guess we'll leave that for some episodes in the future. Before I play my last song and exit for the week, we have 1, 2, 3, 4. We have 4 shows left of the semester. Yeah, 4 shows left of the semester. Just for a little preview, I know I'm going to do a country and bluegrass episode, which will be fun. And also, I'm going to be having a special guest on one of my episodes before the end of the semester. One final thing. On Friday at 10 a.m. Eastern Standard Time, I will be airing my interview with the Army of the Navy live here on Simmons Radio, The Shark. And I am so excited to be airing that for everyone. So feel free to tune in. I hope you enjoyed the music I played today. Again, like I said, I know I haven't had much commentary, but today just felt more like a music playing episode for me. Now, to end off our episode today, we're going to be playing It's Not Living If It's Not With You by the 1975.

0: That was It's Not Living If It's Not With You by the 1975. This has been the Fishbowl here on Simmons Radio, The Shark. Once again, I apologize. I didn't really talk much this week. I just felt more like playing music. But I plan on my next four episodes being very talking heavy. So that'll supplement for it. But you gotta have a break week every once in a while. So, like I said, tune in on Friday at 10 a.m. Eastern Standard Time to hear my interview with the Army, the Navy. And until then, I will see you next time. Peace, love, coconuts. Bye, everyone.
1: Hello, and welcome back to The Shea Station. My name is Kendall Shea, and I am your host, and you're listening to Simmons Radio, The Shark. Today we have our 24th episode, 25 coming up next week, and I'm very excited for today's episode. As some of you may have noticed, I've been gone for quite a while. Not quite a while, but, you know, with spring break getting thrown in there, it kind of made it feel like a very long time. But I was sick, I was out of town, I got stuck in Ohio because of the blizzard we had here a couple weeks ago when I was out of town during the weekend, and then I couldn't come back here. So I had to cancel my show then. And now I'm kind of sick again, if you can't hear my voice. I'm definitely a little congested, but I'm going to try and push through for today because I'm super excited for today's episode and I don't want to miss any more shows. I'm sick of missing shows, so... We are back, and today's episode is industry-themed. Industry being the HBO show, the TV show. I don't know how many people that are listening have watched Industry, but the fourth season has been coming out since January. I started watching it in general in January. The first season came out in 2020, so definitely like an interesting contextual piece of this show's history. But it's a fantastic show that's really like blossomed into this much bigger thing than it started as. For a little bit of context, this show is... It starts as a, like, financial thriller, similar to Succession, if people are familiar with that show. I actually haven't seen it myself. I've seen a couple episodes and never got too into it. So I might return to it now, as a lot of people compare it with Industry. Sorry, I had to take a sip of water there. But yeah, it's basically a financial thriller. It starts out with all of these recent university grads working in trading and stocks and finance for a bank called Pierpoint in London. And all of these characters are from such different backgrounds. And they end up in such different places. And their backgrounds really inform the way they work in the world that we see them in. And it's very interesting. And I just finished the show. And the show started out season one in 2020. Not having any, like, A-list actors. Not having a super big budget. There's some names in there that you might know. But, like, no real big stars at the time. Not a huge budget. Definitely not a huge budget for music. And so they definitely were kind of scrappy in the earlier seasons with music, especially. And so one thing that's been really interesting to me as the show has grown is the way that their budget has increased so much. And now they're able to afford all of these, really famous songs, that are really great, but the show has definitely introduced me to some, like, smaller artists and smaller songs and different genres of music. So today's episode's kind of going to be a culmination of all of that, and songs that I think were important and big moments in the show. There's also a little bit of like house music, club music in here because they spent a lot of time at the club. So yeah, that's basically today's episode. The first song for today is going to be Blue Spring by Nathan McKay. This is actually the intro music that they play. At the beginning of the show, the logo kind of comes onto the screen, and this is the music that they play. So it's like the first song I think of when I think of industry. And then we're going to jump into New Romance by Beach House. Industry has used several Beach House songs, but I really like this one and the context of the scene that it's in with one of the characters, Yasmin, in I believe season 2 or season 3. It's kind of like she's having this new beginning after what her character went through in season 1. And she's kind of moving into a different part of the bank, trying to branch out. And so I think this song fits very well. But yeah, those are the two songs we're going to start with today. And I hope you guys enjoy this music as much as I do.

Alrighty, you just heard Girls on Film by Duran Duran and Good Life by Inner City. Good Life by Inner City is one of those kind of just like fun house songs that plays in the show when they're, you know, in the club or going out, which they do basically every episode. And Girls on Film was really like one of the big first like big needle drops in this show that was really cool. It was at the end of an episode in season 3, and it has to do with the character Yasmin's storyline with her dad, which if you've seen the show, you know, is like a pretty big deal. She's dealing with like a lot of paparazzi and things like that, with her dad, you know, being an embezzler and a criminal and all these things, and he's disappeared and she's kind of left to deal with the damage. And so the paparazzi's blowing her up, and at the end of the episode you just hear those cameras flashing, and it's just such a good addition to that scene and that whole situation. And next up, we have another kind of club song that was in one of the most recent episodes, season 4, episode 7. I might butcher this pronunciation, but Vir de Quo by Daft Punk plays with Yasmin's character once again, and Harper Stern's character. And they're in a club, and they're kind of, they've kind of had, like, the most tumultuous relationship in this entire show, and they're finally kind of just enjoying each other's company in this scene, which this song, I think, just goes, like, perfectly, and it's, like, perfect for, like, the setting of, like, the club, and it's just a great song. And then next up, we have Eyes Without a Face by Billy Idol, which actually has an entire episode named after it, in season 4, when the characters, Kwabena, Sweet Pea, Harper, go to, Africa to investigate, a business and their, legitimacy, and yeah, the episode is named after this song, and this kind of plays at the end of this, like, really kind of, I don't know, just, like, existential, like, sad, like, you're questioning everything scene of Sweet Pea, as she's kind of just, like, kept it together all this time on this trip, even though some really awful things happened to her, have happened to her in the entire show, and she kind of just starts to, you know, not be able to hold it in anymore. So I really love that scene, and I love this song, and it's a really, really great episode. All of the episodes in season 4 are just, like, so, so good, but also, like, so heartbreaking and stressful. So yeah, those are the next two songs I have for y'all today. Just a reminder, my name is Kendall Shea. This is the Shea Station, and you're listening to Simmons Radio The Shark.

Alrighty, you just heard I Ran So Far Away by A Flock of Seagulls and Love is Blue by Marty Robbins. And next up we have The Complete Knock by Blood Orange, which is actually, to my knowledge, not a song that is featured in the show. But just reminds me so much of the show, not for any particular reason other than I've seen people associate this song with the show many times, and so my brain has kind of also started to associate this song with industry, and it's also just a great song that I wanted to play today. And the last song of today's show will be The Last Goodbye by The Kills. This song plays at the end of season 3 during like a montage of Yasmin and the character Rob kind of doing, like the song says, a last goodbye. It's a really emotional scene. It's kind of been something that's been building up since season 1. And it's just a great song. It adds so much to the scene and the situation between these two characters. And so I figured what better song to end on today than a song about goodbye. But yeah, that's the last two songs we have for today. Just a reminder to follow my Instagram at The Shay Station for more updates on themes, canceled shows, upcoming shows. And yeah, like if you have like

Hello, and welcome back to The Shea Station. My name is Kendall Shea, and you're listening to Simmons Radio, The Shark. And today is kind of a special episode here, show. It's the 25th show of The Shea Station I've done since I started doing radio here, so pretty exciting stuff. I probably should have come up with a better theme for the 25th episode, but we do have an interesting theme today, or lack thereof. As maybe someone has noticed, I didn't post on Instagram today at the Shea Station regarding a theme for this week. Well, that's because this time of the semester is kind of, you know, pretty much smack dab in the middle. I don't know about y'all, but I'm about to start having a couple of midterms and things like that. And it's just kind of a weird time of the year. It's a transitional time of the year. We're moving out of winter, hopefully. I mean, today you wouldn't be able to tell, but moving into spring, you know, daylight savings, all that good stuff. And it's a very scatterbrained time of the year. Kind of nothing burger. Just a mess, kind of. So that's what today is. Today's a mess. So basically, the songs that I have today are not necessarily at random, but they are very random. Meaning that there is, the theme is no theme. I kind of have just wanted to play some like random songs I've been listening to. And the way that a lot of my playlists and stuff end up working, or how I end up creating them, is kind of, you know, there's basically no rules. I am not bound by any genre. I love every genre. I love songs that I find randomly from small artists on TikTok. I love, you know, super famous songs. I love fun songs, country, folk, pop, rap, like classical, like you name it. I love everything. So today's just gonna kind of be a conglomerate of songs I've been liking recently from every genre. So yeah, I guess I won't waste any more time getting into it. But hopefully, if you're listening, it's kind of fun for you. You don't really know what's gonna come next. Which I think there's some excitement in that. I do have a playlist here today, but it's a very long playlist, so we're not going to be able to get through the whole thing. And what I'm going to do is kind of just feel out the vibe. I'm going to try and pick which songs I think kind of will transition well into each other, but also that kind of is not the point here. The point is that I'm all over the place. So, yeah, this show today is going to be kind of all over the place, but all really great songs. So, yeah, I'm trying to, let's see where we will start today off. Okay, this is perfect. The first song of the day is going to be Mr. Telephone Man by New Edition. I don't know about y'all, but I kind of got this song mixed up with the Mr. Postman song that I think everybody knows. Like, it's been covered and covered and covered and covered. But for some reason, I thought they were the same song. They're not the same song. This is a totally different song, and it's fantastic, and it's so fun. And it's hard not to be happy while listening to it. So we're going to start the show off today with Mr. Telephone Man. And then next up, I don't know if I should say the songs in advance or say them after. I wish I could, you know, call in an audience member and say, do you want to be surprised by what I play? Or no. Honestly, okay. I'll just say this, the song names ahead of time. Maybe I'll switch it up mid-show, but
The second song of the day, also kind of a similar energy, very well known song that I've been listening to recently, specifically in the grocery store, very empowering, is I'm Every Woman by Chaka Khan. So great. So great. Okay. So that's how we're going to start today's episode or show off. I never know what to call it. Today's show. And I hope you'll enjoy. These are some really fun songs and they're going to make me happy. I hope they make you happy. So let's get started.

Alrighty, you just heard How to Pretend by Lucy Bedrock and MacArthur Park by Donna Summer. Definitely a song that's been on my mind since the Olympics, for sure, and it's such a great song. So I've been listening to that a lot recently. And yeah, let's move on to the next set of songs. Next up, we are another song that's been stuck in my head since the Olympics. Would be Stateside by Pink Panthers featuring Zara Larsson. This is the remix version, of course. And then we are going to move over to The Complete Knock by Blood Orange. And then we are going to switch gears quite a bit and go to Furry Sings the Blues by Joni Mitchell. And yeah, that's what we're going to be playing next. I'll get more into some of the songs later after they play. But yeah, like I said, we're kind of all over the place today. But sometimes that's kind of like what you need. Like, you need a little like energy shift. And I don't know, when I listen to like all these different songs from all these different genres, like, it really kind of, like, expands my, like, love for music 100%. And you end up, like, discovering a lot of classics, a lot of underground stuff, a lot of stuff kind of just all over the map that you might not otherwise have thought that you would like or would have ever listened to. I know for a lot of people, like, country or, like, folk music is a big thing like that. A lot of people, like, on paper, don't really think, oh, I'm a country music person or I'm a folk music person. And then they hear a song or two that they actually really like that fits into that genre. And it kind of changes your mind a little bit. And I think openness and, like, willingness to kind of expand your taste when it comes to, like, most things, to be honest, but specifically music, I think all music is good. There's definitely some bad music out there, but everything is worth a shot. I'm not going to not listen to a song because it's a genre that I don't typically listen to. Like, I don't know. I will not, you know, put those limitations on it, because it's something that's it's extremely low risk. Like, there's no reason to not listen to new things or try new things. So that's how I feel about it. But yeah, we're gonna move on to the very fun Stateside by Pink Panthers. And just a reminder, my name is Kendall Shea. This is the Shea Station, and you are listening to Simmons Radio the Shark.

Alrighty, you just heard You're a Big Girl Now. Or, sorry, oh my god, not the right song. That's what's up next. But you just heard Marvin Gaye's Come Get to This. And Furry Sings the Blues by Joni Mitchell. And yes, up next we have You're a Big Girl Now by The Stylistics. And then we will finish off today's show of madness with Made in Japan by Buck Owens. This has been like a favorite song of mine over like the last year, and I honestly think it's a perfect kind of spring and summer, but I really like to think of it as like a spring song. It's just super sweet and I love the sound of this song. It's so great. And then we'll finish off today's show with I'll Change For You by Mitski. This is a new Mitski song, and it's one of my favorites from the album that she just put out. So I wanted to play that one as well, because it's definitely something I've been listening to a lot recently. And yeah, let's go ahead and finish off today's show. I will be back next week, once again, Wednesday, 2 to 3 p.m., follow my Instagram at The Shea Station for updates about themes of upcoming shows, any upcoming shows, canceled shows, anything like that. Just go ahead and follow my Instagram, once again, at The Shea Station. And yeah, this has been episode 25 of The Shea Station. My name is Kendall Shea, and you're listening to Simmons Radio The Shark.

Guys, I don't know if multiple songs are playing over me or what. I've tried literally everything I can think of. I don't know what to tell you otherwise. But that was Dive by Olivia Dean from her first album? EP? Looks like an album. It was called Bessie. It came out in 2023. And I'm glad that she is getting all of the traction and recognition that she deserves now. Yay. And I'm also really happy that she clapped back at Ticketmaster. So, go her. Next up, we have Don't Smile by Sabrina Carpenter. Thank you for tuning in to Simmons Radio The Shark. I don't know if it's just me. I don't know if there's another song playing. I truly don't know what to say. Other than that, I'm doing my best. It looks like there's, like, some other show in the track listing. But this has never happened before. So, I don't know. I emailed everyone I need to email, so I won't ramble on about this, but thanks for tuning in.

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That was The Only Exception by Paramore. Literally no one's tuned in. Next up is Lizzie McAlpine. Thanks.

Hello. Hi. It is... Oh, geez. What day is it today? It's April 7th. It's a Tuesday. It's 8.02 p.m. And you're listening to Ready Ready Radio on Simmons Radio The Shark. I am your host, Mina, as always. As always, never changing. Forever. Me. Let's just hop into it. You know, let's just hop right into it. You heard... Okay. Long title here. Let me... That was 10,000-year earworm to discourage resettlement near nuclear waste repositories, parentheses, don't change color, kitty, by Emperor X. And, yeah, so this episode is kind of... Okay, one thing about this episode is that it is, a part of me wants to say it's poorly timed, but another part of me wants to be semantics-y. I woke up this morning, to a breaking news email, from the New York Times, about a Truth Social post, from the president, about, how an entire civilization was going to die unless something wonderfully revolutionary happened. I don't know. In that time, a ceasefire has been achieved for 45 days, not a permanent ceasefire, in Iran. But I woke up and I was like, oh my God, that's awful. This is really, really awful. And I want to make it absolutely clear that the theme of this episode, which is...

nuclear warfare, atomic bombs, nuclear fallout, etc., is in no way intended to be you know, like related to current events. It is just an interest that I have. It is a theme, a thing that I enjoy thinking about, and have thought about for a while. I just need to get that out of the way now to say that this is not in any way inspired by the current wartime situation. That's not what's up. Anyways, that aside, that disclaimer aside, so this first song that we listened to by Emperor X, I think we've listened to maybe only one other one of his songs here, and this one is, to call it gimmicky is wrong. I think he was requested to, or I know, he was requested to write the song for, I believe, a podcast episode about, like, management of nuclear waste, which is a thing that I think has become kind of like, kind of one of those things where it was a niche thing online, and then it's sort of grown to be like a, like, it's not really a fun fact anymore. Everybody knows it. But I just need to establish myself as one of the OGs. I'm sure you've already heard before. Here, let me pull it up. I should have had it pulled up already, but I didn't. Oh Lord, I'm blanking on, but okay. Just for more context here on the song specifically, there's a lot of talk. There's been a lot of talk by scientists since we've, detonated atomic bombs of what to do with the waste that comes from them, and what to do with just radioactive waste in general, because it is incredibly bad. I don't know if you know that. It's incredibly bad for human life, for all life. And a lot of the solutions involve burying it underground, making the areas incredibly hostile to human life. You know, I don't know if you've seen those, that illustration of like the big ominous concrete wall with the spikes and whatever, but like threatening architecture and like multiple chambers and like salt. But there's a message that it's translated into, I think, okay, it doesn't tell me on the Wikipedia page. It's translated into multiple languages and then inscribed in one of the chambers, or theoretically in one of the chambers of the nuclear waste repository site. And it goes, this place is a message and part of a system of messages. Pay attention to it, et cetera, et cetera. This place is not a place of honor. No highly esteemed deed is commemorated here. Nothing valued is here. What is here is dangerous and repulsive to us. This message is a warning about danger. I love this. I've always loved it. I mean, it's awful. It's ominous. And I really enjoy the ominousness of it. But other solutions, really, these are long-term solutions for dealing with nuclear waste and keeping people away from nuclear waste. And the issue with long-term solutions is we don't know what society is going to look like in the future. We don't even know if people will speak English. So you sort of have to go back to root basics of what is something that we are sure will stick around with society. And of these things are songs, which is why this song was commissioned or requested. I can't remember if it was commissioned. If it was paid, I'm sorry. I'm just going to say requested. It's called the 10,000 year earworm for a reason. It's supposed to get stuck in your head and repeat in your head over and over and over to remember these facts, like a song. And another thing is companion animals. And there is this, I don't know exactly how to say it, because it's, let's just say like, theoretical thing we could do, where we genetically modify cats, because we've had cats as pets for an incredibly long time,
see no reason for them to stop being with us. We genetically modify cats to have their fur color change when they are exposed to trace amounts of radiation poisoning. And the idea is that if we imbue enough legends about the cats changing color meaning bad things, then we can discourage people to settle in certain areas because their cat will change color. And they'll know from the folklore that we have manufactured that that's bad and that they need to leave. Anyways, that was a lot of talking. We have slightly less songs today. It's probably going to be a fair bit of talking. I apologize. apologies. Sorry. Yeah. But that being said, we're going to do two more songs. We're going to do two more songs, and that's it. No, we're going to do two more songs. The first one's going to be kind of goofy. Kind of a little silly, and the second one is gonna be, I don't know, don't want to say it's goofy, but it's less goofy than the first one. I don't know, guys. If you laugh, then that's good because there should be more joy in the world. But yeah, okay, we're gonna play two more songs and then we'll be back to talk about them, brief statement. Yeah, that's pretty much it. We're gonna do more music and talking like every other episode. Oh, joy to the world. Okay, let's hit it with, should I tell you? Yeah, I'll tell you. We're gonna do Chemical Bomb by the Aquabats first. Silly. And then you'll see what the next one is. Okay, I'll be back with you in like 6 minutes. Yeah.

Hi, welcome back to my, or welcome back me. Hello, welcome back me. Quick recap, of course, Chemical Bomb, the Aquabats. Always feel so dull when a band name ends with an exclamation point and I just say it normally. Chemical Bomb by the Aquabats. There you go. And then we did Fanta by, oh shoot. See, I realized recently I might have been saying La Tigra wrong. Is it La Tigra or La Tigra? Well, whatever. I'm sorry. I'm really sorry. This is unrelated to atomic warfare and the likes. But I just wanted to say that I've been on a real queer core and Riot Girl kick recently. I think I've listened to Slater Kinney at least once a day. Just wanted to let everybody know about that. And that you should listen to Slater Kinney, now, if you aren't already. You should turn this show off.

preppers instead. Preppers, they annoy me. They annoy me, and I think, I mean, there's a lot of, you can find well-written, like, actual reasons for why preppers are wrong, per se. Don't know if I'd exactly phrase it like that, but let's just say wrong, for the sake of simplicity. You know, like, preparing for the end of the world, preparing and thinking that only you are going to survive by yourself, or you and your tight-knit, close little group of friends or your family is wrong. And it's dumb, and it's more likely to get you killed. It's studies prove that it's big community groups that make it out there in the world. But I also have a qualm with preppers, in part because I'm jealous of them. I am a paranoid person, and when I was younger, especially, I was really terrified of the concept of a bomb going off and me having no way to do anything. I was frequently scared of these sort of scenarios. I had similar fear of tornadoes. I was very scared of tornadoes coming and destroying everything, but I was very worried about a bomb going off. I was worried about specifically Boston being bombed for whatever reason, and then the nuclear fallout, even worse. We wouldn't even, because I didn't live in Boston when I was having these fears. I lived 45 minutes out of Boston, so I wouldn't even be in the direct blast zone. I would die from radiation poisoning, and oh my god, it'd be so much worse. But I was terrified of this. I was terrified of nuclear warfare. I don't know where this idea was planted in my head, because this predates a lot of my knowledge on, like, modern actual or historical nuclear warfare. I think it probably actually lined up with learning about Hiroshima and Nagasaki, which, you know, I'm having a lot of trouble trying to not talk about current events right now on my nuclear warfare episode. Oh, geez, man. I should have picked something lighter. What do I want to say here that's not a huge tangent here to upsetting things? But anyways, yeah, what I was originally saying was, part of my dislike for preppers comes from jealousy, because I always was like, there's no way I can prepare, because I don't have the funds, I don't have a bunker, I got nothing. When the bombs start falling, I'll have nothing. I'll be out of luck, and these darn preppers, they've got it all set. So I am a little grateful that they're actually all wrong, and they're doing reactionary whatever's. Who cares? You guys don't got it figured out. Not like I do. I'm going to survive the bombings with the power of friendship. And I mean that only a little ironically. Anyways. Let's do the next three songs. We'll do three more songs now. Here on Ready Ready Radio, Simmons Radio the Shark. We'll do three more songs, and I have the second one that you're going to hear. I have quite a bit to say about it, because it was commissioned for a movie, and I have quite a lot to say about this movie. So hang tight. You're gonna love it. It's actually a really, really good song. It's an amazing song, and it's an amazing movie, and you will hear about it, but you'll hear about it in like 10 minutes, so don't get ahead of yourself, okay? Stay in your seats, jeez, okay? But anyways, we're gonna listen to another song first, even before you get to that one, so wow, calm down. Your impatience is crazy. This is Radioactive by Marina. Parentheses, not the diamonds anymore. No more diamonds. Just Marina. Radioactive. Marina. Yep.

And I'm back again. Hi. Rundown again. Radioactive by Marina. When the Wind Blows by David Bowie. And then we capped it off with Ask by The Smiths, which just for the extra cherry on top of oh God, well, the word just escaped me. Yeah, well, the extra cherry on top is that Ask is off of their album Louder Than Bombs. Wow. Right. Before the break, it's so funny to call it a break because it's the music portion, which is sort of objectively what this show is really about. But because I'm not doing anything other than listening to music during that portion, it's the break for me. Anyways, before the break, I mentioned that the second song was commissioned for a movie. And if you did the counting correctly, you'll know that When the Wind Blows by David Bowie was the second song. When the Wind Blows, oh my goodness. When the Wind Blows is a, well, okay. Technically, it's three things, including the song. It was first a graphic novel, which, oh my God, came out in 1982 by Raymond Briggs. Every single time I bring this guy up, I try to explain who he is, and literally nobody seems to know who he is. You do know who he is, absolutely. He is an illustrator and author. He made The Snowman, which is like a really cute children's book, picture book, and also like an animated short film, I believe. It's a short film, yeah. It's very wintry. I watched it like multiple times in elementary school, and yet every single time I'm like, Raymond Briggs, you know, the guy that made The Snowman. People are like, who are you talking about? I don't know who that is. Which, okay, whatever. But the important part is, he's mostly known for his children's picture books. But he wrote and illustrated a, graphic novel, called When the Wind Blows, that was adapted into a, I think it counts as full length. Yeah, it's 84 minutes, full length animated film. And it's about this elderly, British couple who live in, the English countryside. And this is not a spoiler, even though it may seem like one. And then like England, basically they get bombed. And it's sort of their slow, failure to survive the bombing. And it's a really devastating film. It's really upsetting, which it's meant to be. It was the graphic novel and the film both were intended to be anti-nuclear war, anti-nuclear weapons, showing the effects they have on normal, everyday people, which are arguably the people who are affected most by the nuclear bombs. And yeah, it's pretty depressing. Highly recommend it. I watched it for free on YouTube. I'm pretty sure. And it might still be there. Otherwise, I feel like it's not that difficult to find. It's a very, very good movie. I highly recommend it. Technically not appropriate for children. There is cursing, and it is also just generally upsetting. Like kind of viscerally upsetting. You do watch them slowly die. Because again, this isn't a spoiler. They survive the initial impact. But they're unprepared to survive in the fallout of it. And, the credits, when they roll, they do the Morse code for MAD, or mutually assured destruction, which is sort of like, if you had any hope for this
semi-fictional world, past the credits. Anybody else? Nope. Everybody's dying. Great. It's really, really depressing. It's really sad. Which is the point, again, is the point. And David Bowie wrote this killer song for it. It's a really good song. I love the song. It plays during like the opening sequence. The little old man is riding his bike to his little cottage to see his wife. And it's he's bringing back like the newspaper and bread or something. I can't quite remember. I haven't seen this film in a hot minute, but I still remember the vague beats of the opening sequence. It's really good. It's really, really good. I highly recommend, again, that you watch it. In relation to films about nuclear fallout, while I haven't seen the whole thing. Last year, in my senior year of high school, we watched what I believe I'm gonna make a kind of bold statement here, that's also quite assumptive, and say the most famous scene from this movie. But we watched the atomic bomb scene from Barefoot Jen. Which is an incredibly, yet another incredibly upsetting depiction of, you know, atomic weapons, that sort of warfare. It's really quite distressing. That you can find for free on YouTube, just the clip of it, which I believe speaks for itself. You know, yeah, I think of all the, I think that of a lot of the things that we talk about America having done, I think that there is maybe insane lack of accountability for the bombing of Hiroshima and Nagasaki. I mean, you could say that we've healed the relations, and that's true. But it wasn't for years until I was taught directly in school about how unfair that situation was and how unjust it was. I mean, me personally, I don't know if you can gather this, but I'm against war. Yeah, not to sound like a hippie, I'm against war. I'm especially against the deployment of nuclear weapons. I think that there's a lot of things you can look at with Hiroshima and Nagasaki. We gave them 3 days to surrender. Did not, seems like not at all enough time. I think there's something really insanely self-centered in the cities we chose to target, as I think Oppenheimer made this, which is a film I haven't seen, though if I had seen it, I probably would have mentioned it by now, before now. But I think Oppenheimer made this fact more well known, that that America explicitly chose not to bomb certain cities in Japan because officials had visited and thought they were beautiful and thought they were historically important, and therefore were indispensable, whereas the lives of Japanese citizens were not indispensable, which is kind of crazy, kind of really insane. Oh well. And this all being said, it's insane that we did this, and I think of all the reasons it's bad, one of the less direct reasons it's bad, I believe, is it sort of gave Japan a huge pass on holding a lot of the Nazis there accountable. Wow, geez, we're really veering off course. Anyways, bombs are bad. They're really, really quite bad. And they're so insanely awful, and I have just a morbid fascination with them. Yeah, if that's not
that's not been clear already, there's my thesis statement. Yeah. Let's do two chiller songs, and then I'll talk, and then we're going to do the last song. And, yeah. Okay. We're going to do two chill ones. Chiller. This first one is by Florence and the Machine, and it is one of my favorite songs by her. It makes me very, very sad. It's a very, very sad song. It's more about bombs in a metaphorical way, but oh geez, it's a doozy. It's a sad one. Okay, we're gonna do that, and then a secret other song. Even though this one is secret because I didn't tell you the name, but I basically did. If you know anything, then you already know what this is. But anyways. Just play the darn song. Yeah, okay. Whatever. Don't be mean to me.

Okay. Final stretch. Final stretch here at Ready Ready Radio on Simmons Radio the Shark. You heard, if you weren't able to guess from context clues, you heard The Bomb by Florence and the Machine. And then after that, there were no context clues for this one. Then you heard Now Now by St. Vincent. Yippee! I love The Bomb. I also love St. Vincent. The Bomb is such a good song. I think Dance Fever has got to be one of the albums of all time. One of the albums of all time. Undefeated in my mind. Love it. Love it. I've talked at length before already about how much I love it. And I think The Bomb is just such a gorgeously sad song. I love it, an incredibly, incredibly specific a song like that. I guess it's not incredibly specific, but it speaks to a certain experience that I really love. I love it. You don't want me when I'm available. You only want me when I can't have you. You only want me when you can't have me. It's good. It's a good one. And I love St. Vincent. Did you know that she and Carrie Brownstein dated? Crazy, right? You should listen after this. You should turn on Slater Kinney. You should do that. That's probably what I'm going to do. I'll be transparent with you. That's probably what I'm going to do. Here, I'll directly tell you which album to listen to. We can listen to it together in spirit. And then I'll play the last song. What are some final closing statements here? Bombs are bad. War is bad. And these are things that you'd think are kind of out there as, like, yeah, duh. But it's not, actually. And I think that we need to stand up for what we believe in. And I believe that, I believe that the current foreign affairs situation in this country is absolutely bonkers wrong. And I believe that you should listen to the Hot Rock, Slater Kinney's 1999 album. And we're going to end off tonight. We're going to end off tonight with a Kate Bush song, Breathing. And yeah. This is not a place of honor. No highly esteemed deed is commemorated here. Good night. Love you. Thank you for listening to Ready Ready Radio, Simmons Radio the Shark. I will see you next week, which will also be a Tuesday, as is every week, always a Tuesday. Okay. Good night. Love you. Goodbye.

Hello, everyone. You are listening to Simmons Radio, The Shark. My name is Harper, and this is The Songbird. For today's episode, we are going to be listening to some covers, some of my favorite covers, and some covers I discovered this week. My favorite type of covers are ones that completely reinvent the song. It's so fascinating to see how another artist can change a song, you know, so well, and turn it into something that makes you feel something entirely different. And I'm gonna demonstrate a great example of this for you by starting off the show with playing the original of a song, and then I'm gonna play the cover of it right after. So let's just start things off with Friday, I'm in Love.

You just heard Friday, I'm in Love by The Cure, and then Friday, I'm in Love by Phoebe Bridgers. Those two renditions make two entirely different songs, but they are both so good, in my opinion. I want to hear every single song Phoebe Bridgerified. In all honesty, I had no idea what I was going to do for today's show about 2 days ago, but I was inspired by another wonderful Simmons radio show. My great friend Sarah did a show on covers on her wonderful show, Eclectic Aura Radio. Her show is on Tuesdays from 12 to 1 p.m. on this very station, so please go check it out because this is the show's final semester. Phoebe Bridgers has so many amazing covers, but another artist who is really great at covers is Lucy Dacus. This next song I'm going to play for you is Lucy Dacus' cover of Carole King's It's Too Late.

You just heard Rich Girl, a cover by Lake Street Dive. You are listening to Simmons Radio The Shark. I'm your host, Harper, and this is The Songbird, our episode all about covers. This covers of theirs is one of their most popular songs, and I have a distinct memory from in middle school. My music teacher showed us a video of them performing that cover, and I don't remember why he showed us. I think he just really liked it. But next up, we have The Sundays covering Wild Horses.

You just heard Seems Like Old Times, a cover by Leve. The original song is from 1946 by Guy Lombardo, but there have been many renditions since then. Leve's version was a bonus track on her record A Matter of Time, which I own the signed vinyl record of that album, and that song came on its own tiny vinyl, and that was the first time I heard it. Next up, we have Hozier covering the Arctic Monkeys with Do I Wanna Know?

You just heard the Cranberries cover of Fleetwood Mac's Go Your Own Way. Next up, we have a cover that was not released on Spotify, but it's so good it had to be included. This is Boy Genius covering Shania Twain's You're Still the One.

You just heard Michael Cera cover Clay Pigeons by Blaze Foley. A very popular cover, but for good reason. It's a very sweet, pleasant song. And it's also how I found out Michael Cera ever made and released music. You are listening to Simmons Radio The Shark. This is the Songbirds Show on covers. Next up, we have a cover I really love. This is Remy Wolf covering You First by Paramore.

You just heard Royal Otis cover Sophie Ellis Bextor's Murder on the Dance Floor. For our last song of the episode, we have Lizzie McAlpine covering House of the Rising Sun. My favorite Lizzie McAlpine cover is A Little Bit of Everything, which is one of my favorite songs ever, but because it's one of my favorite songs, I already played it on my show. So we're going to do a newer cover by her that she sang in her television debut. She sang it in a show called School Spirits, which I have not seen, but I know Lizzie McAlpine's in it, so I might have to. Here is House of the Rising Sun.

Thank you, everyone, so much for listening to today's episode of The Songbird. I hope you enjoyed listening to all these covers as much as I did. You have been listening to Simmons Radio The Shark, and this has been The Songbird. I will talk to you all next week. Bye-bye!

0: Hello, you're listening to Secret Garden Radio on Simmons the Shark Radio. I'm Lola. I'm here with my co-host, Maya.
1: Hello.
0: And you just heard Life on Mars by David Bowie.
1: This week, we're talking about Wes Anderson movies. Lola told me to pick a theme for this week. And when I listen to music, unfortunately, I don't think it really follows a theme. I just listen to what I want to listen to in the moment. So I was thinking about, like, what I'm interested in, and I really like the Wes Anderson movies, and they have really good soundtracks. So, she's laughing at me.
0: No, I'm not. I'm covering my mouth because every time I breathe, it makes a really loud noise into the mic, which makes it sound like I'm laughing at Maya, but I'm watching you really intently while covering my mouth, so no one thinks I'm like a mouth breather.
1: Of course.
0: Which is okay, by the way. I just don't personally want, I don't enjoy that sound on microphone.
1: Okay, that's fair.
0: Anyways, Maya, continue.
1: Life on Mars is, obviously it's a song by David Bowie, but it's also a song off of the Life Aquatic with Steve Zissou, which is my favorite movie of all time. Not to mention my favorite Wes Anderson movie. It's incredible.
0: You've
1: only watched one Wes Anderson movie.
0: I've watched The Life Aquatic. It's my mom's favorite movie.
1: Okay.
0: Actually. So I've watched The Life Aquatic. That's the only, I think, my mom can correct me if I'm wrong, but that's the only Wes Anderson movie I've watched. I wanted to watch that one with Michael Cera, though, but I didn't catch it in theaters.
1: Oh.
0: What was it called?
1: Is it The Asteroid City or The Phoenician Scheme?
0: The Phoenician Scheme.
1: Okay.
0: And he looked really adorable. Anyways, continue.
1: That's one way to describe Michael Cera, I guess.
0: I love Michael Cera. He's my favorite actor.
1: You play some clay pigeons?
0: We should have put clay pigeons on here.
1: It would have fit.
0: It's not too late to change. It's not too late. Okay, we'll talk about this later.
1: But I don't know. The Life Aquatic, I feel like, is a, it's not a movie that appeals to every single person, I think. It's kind of confusing, but I also just really appreciate the visuals.
0: Yeah, I think it's a really beautiful movie. It made me emotional, so I'll be honest, I didn't give it a super high score on Letterboxd. I didn't give it a super high score on Letterboxd because it upset me a lot when I watched it. I don't know. I need to rewatch it, though, because it is my mom's favorite movie, and it's your favorite movie, and I care about you both very deeply.
1: Well, Owen Wilson is my favorite reoccurring actor in Wes Anderson movies, so I will say that this one is, like, I think maybe that's why I like it so much, is because it was sad for me.
0: Sad for you.
1: But it's my favorite.
0: Yeah.
1: Owen Wilson and Bill Murray.
0: My mom loves Bill Murray.
1: He's fantastic, and he's fantastic in every single Wes Anderson movie that he's in.
0: Yeah.
1: Especially, like, him in Rushmore. I think that's Wes Anderson's second movie. I think Bottle Rocket was the first and then Rushmore was the second, but I could be so wrong.
0: It's okay. Maya, they're going to crucify you if you're wrong. Everyone.
1: Oh.
0: Yeah.
1: Allegedly.
0: Actually, that's your future. Allegedly, that's going to happen. I don't know where I got this information from, so I can't source it.
1: Of course.
0: Yeah.
1: But I'm only playing music from three of his movies.
0: Yeah, I gathered that from looking at them. I did some background research. Okay, so the structure this week, I feel the need to explain this, is half/mostly music from Wes Anderson soundtracks that Maya picked, and then my picks plus one Maya pick. Is that Wes Anderson? No. Okay.
1: What's not Wes Anderson? This last one?
0: Is that on a soundtrack or not?
1: Yes.
0: Maya, specify.
1: This?
0: Yes.
1: Yes.
0: Okay, Maya, I didn't know.
1: Do you see the title?
0: No, I'm just reading it. Okay, I'll be honest with you, I can't see that far very well. Okay, the last song will be off of a Wes Anderson soundtrack. The best one, because it's the only one I've seen, and it's Maya's favorite.
1: Yep.
0: And then we will have 1, 2, 3, 4, 5 songs that are not off of Wes Anderson soundtracks that I picked. Am I yelling, by the way?
1: No, but those are that's 4.
0: Is it?
1: Yep.
0: 1, 2, 3, 4.
1: It's okay.
0: I almost said a bad word because I messed up too. I need to catch myself. I'm having an off day. I can't count. I'm saying nasty words. I'm
1: nobody's gonna
0: yelling.
1: It's okay. So it's I played one from Life Aquatic, but then the next two are next three are from the Royal Tenenbaums, and then the two after that are from Rushmore.
0: Do you want to specify what people are going to hear next before we talk?
1: Well, yeah. I was going to get there. I didn't know if you had anything left to say.
0: No, that's all I have left to say.
1: Okay, well, next up is going to be Needle in the Hay by Elliot Smith. After that is going to be Stephanie Says by The Velvet Underground, and then Me and Julio Down by The Schoolyard by Paul Simon. This has been Secret Garden on Simmons the Shark Radio. I still feel like that sounds better.
0: It is Simmons the Shark. I think, I don't know. We don't have to
1: It's Simmons Radio the Shark.
0: It's Simmons Radio the Shark, but who says that?
1: I don't know.
0: I think ours sounds better. They should hire us.
1: We are hired.
0: No, they have, like, other roles that we can get hired for that we didn't apply for. I wonder why. Okay, this has been Secret Garden Radio on Simmons the Shark Radio. We will see you back in approximately 10 minutes.
1: First up is Needle in the Hay by Elliot Smith.

0: Hello, you are listening to Simmons the Shark Radio. You're listening to Secret Garden on Simmons the Shark Radio. I am Lola. I'm here with my co-host, Maya.
1: Hi.
0: Sorry I messed that up.
1: Mess it up.
0: A little bit, but it's okay.
1: It's okay.
0: Do you want to say what we just heard?
1: Yes, we heard Needle in the Hay by Elliot Smith, Stephanie Says by The Velvet Underground, and Me and Julio Down by The Schoolyard by Paul Simon. Yeah. All off of the Royal Tenenbaums soundtrack.
0: Fun fact about that Elliot Smith song, my cat is named Elliot Smith. Elliot Granny Smith. Yeah.
1: It's, I think, like, the best pet name I've ever heard of in my entire life.
0: Thank you, Maya. That is quite possibly, and I'm being genuine here, the kindest thing anyone has ever said to me.
1: I don't know. It's the combination of, like, Elliot Smith, but then Granny Smith. Like, they're... I think that, I was going to say his real name, but I almost feel wrong. I think Elliot Smith would have really appreciated the Granny Smith part.
0: Yeah, I always forget that Elliot Smith isn't Elliot Smith's real name.
1: Yeah, I was looking at it when it brought the lyrics up. I can't remember for the life of me right now what the real one is, but...
0: It doesn't matter. He's Elliot Smith.
1: It's like Steven or something.
0: Yeah, it's Steven something, and he chose Elliot, like, for a reason that I'm forgetting.
1: But then everybody messes up the spelling because there's two T's.
0: I know, and I feel like Elliot with two T's. People do that to my cat all the time, and I correct them all the time because I'll be like, no, like, he's named after Elliot Smith. It's Elliot.
1: Yeah.
0: Smith. I know. I have this friend that calls Elliot Eli, and I get really mad about it because I'm like, he's not an Eli, he's an Elliot. An Ellie, if you're gonna call him anything, like, I feel like I call him Ellie a lot.
1: Yeah.
0: He's a sensitive guy. He is an Elliot Smith.
1: Yeah.
0: In a sense.
1: I would agree.
0: Yeah. Thank you. Yeah, you've met him.
1: Yes, I have.
0: Anyways.
1: Sorry, I thought I was gonna sneeze.
0: I was waiting to see if you were sneezing or if something had gone horribly wrong, if you were gonna iPad kid cough.
1: No, I... Okay.
0: I'm sorry, I don't mean it.
1: You do mean it. It's okay.
0: I don't mean it.
1: Yes, you do.
0: Cough and be proud.
1: Okay.
0: Sure. Okay, so what are we hearing next, Maya? The computer is a little tilted. I don't know if I can quite read that.
1: You can move it.
0: Okay, so next up, we will be... When are we talking after Oh Yoko?
1: Yes, we're talking after the two that are from the Rushmore soundtrack.
0: Okay, so next up, you will be hearing Here Comes My Baby by Cat Stevens and Oh Yoko by John Lennon. This is Maya's secret plan to get me to listen to John Lennon.
1: This isn't a secret plan.
0: I'm kidding.
1: I just think that, I don't know, this song, like, fits
0: a good song.
1: Soundtrack.
0: It is. It's a good song, Maya, I promise. Yeah. And
1: you
0: then...
1: You hate my picks.
0: I don't hate your picks. Maya, I love them. I was just talking about how much I love David Bowie, how much I love Elliot Smith so much, how much I love The Velvet. I was literally telling you about how my Instagram username when I was 14.
1: I love The Velvet Underground 1, 2, 3 or something.
0: Yes, it was exactly that. I love The Velvet. Maya, I love your picks.
1: That's fantastic.
0: And then we talked about how you wore a Velvet Underground shirt to graduation.
1: Middle school moving up ceremony.
0: Yeah, your moving up ceremony. No, I love

0: want to watch that he's recommended me, because he's like, I really want to know your thoughts on them. And I'm like, thank you so much. Shout out my coworker, who I'm not going to name because I feel like that's like not appropriate, but like, I don't know, we have really similar music taste and stuff. He's awesome. But yeah, he's like, I really want you to watch these two movies. It's The Death of Something Civilization. It's like a punk documentary, and then this something by the same director. It's a fiction fiction movie. But I was like, I was stuck between three choices. I'm stuck between Rushmore and these two movies I've been telling. I'm stuck between Maya and my coworker in movie recommendations here, and I'm just like, I got too overwhelmed. I just didn't watch anything last night.
1: That's fair. I think that when you watch the Wes Anderson movies, you should watch them in order when they came out.
0: Okay, well, I promise I'll watch them.
1: Not that it like does anything for the experience beyond like putting it into context, but I do think that his earlier movies, my personal opinion, I think that his earlier movies are better than his most recent ones.
0: Okay, I'll make you a deal.
1: Okay.
0: If I watch Rushmore this week, will you watch Pecker?
1: Maybe.
0: Please.
1: I just see the issue is that, but outside of Wes Anderson, I don't watch anything.
0: No,
1: ever.
0: You'll love Pecker. You'll love Pecker.
1: Sure.
0: He takes pictures, Maya. You take pictures.
1: Wow, thanks.
0: Pecker is like my life aquatic. Like it's, I think it's an amazing movie. Sure. Okay. We're gonna, okay, now I'm actually gonna hold myself to that promise. We're gonna let you listen to music, and we're gonna be back in a couple minutes to talk about Wes Anderson and other things.
1: So exciting.
0: Yeah.
1: This has been Secret Garden on Simmons the Shark Radio. Please enjoy Here Comes My Baby.

0: Hello, you are listening to Secret Garden Radio on Simmons the Shark Radio. I'm Lola. I'm here with Maya.
1: Hi.
0: You just heard Here Comes My Baby by Cat Stevens and Oh Yoko by John Lennon.
1: Both of those are off of the Rushmore soundtrack, which is another of my favorite Wes Anderson movies. Yeah. So it's like, that one is a weird concept, I will say. Like, it's, I mean, they're all weird concepts, but when I first watched that one, I was a little confused, but it's okay.
0: Yeah.
1: You're gonna laugh at me about it?
0: No, I'm not laughing at you about it. We just had a silent spell. Oh, my mom texted me because she heard our conversation about how I long to watch Rushmore and I long to watch The Royal Tenenbaums, and she informed me / reminded me that we are actually watching Dirty Dancing tonight.
1: Oh, okay.
0: So.
1: Oh yeah. My God. I'm so sorry. I'm trying to look at my letterbox because it's how I was looking at the movies.
0: Yeah, speaking of letterbox and Dirty Dancing, I would like to point out that I have logged Dirty Dancing, I think, 6 times.
1: That's crazy.
0: I watch it a lot. It's my favorite movie.
1: No, I'm just making sure that I just need to tell you which movies to watch in the most annoying way possible.
0: Okay.
1: I'm just going to list off his filmography a little bit. So, whatever. But the Darjeeling Limited, you should watch that one. That one's incredible, and I think it's incredibly underrated. It's like about these brothers that go on some sort of like spiritual quest, and they're on a train, and it's fantastic.
0: Okay, so I believe you.
1: It's a, like, all of his movies are kind of weird, but I think that's also why I like them so much.
0: I'm the last person I think you need to warn about that.
1: Yeah, I figured. His shorts are really good. Like, his short films are pretty incredible. Recommend those. So you haven't seen Fantastic Mr. Fox?
0: Not that I remember, but I very well could be wrong.
1: I didn't put any of the Fantastic Mr. Fox soundtrack on here because it's not they don't have lyrics, because it's all the instrumentals, and they're incredible. They're all really good, but I didn't put any on here. But you need to watch that movie.
0: Okay, well,
1: I was raised on that movie. When I get a tattoo, that's what I want a tattoo of.
0: What are you? What from the oh my God, why can't I talk? What from Fantastic Mr. Fox are you gonna get?
1: I haven't decided on the exacts, but I have ideas. There's a scene where his eyes go all like swirly, and where he's wearing a bandit mask.
0: Oh, that's cute.
1: That I really like.
0: Where would you get it?
1: Probably my arm.
0: Like upper or lower?
1: Probably, yeah, upper.
0: Okay. That's where I want to get my tattoo, but, like, back of arm.
1: But I also, I like, so I've seen some people get Mr. and Mrs. Fox Dancing.
0: Oh,
1: I really think,
0: yeah,
1: that's cute. Some people get the Mr., or not Mr., I think it's just Beans, alcoholic cider. And it's just, like, I don't know, it's cute. Or the apple.
0: Show me the apple.
1: The apple is, well, I have the black and white version, but this thing.
0: Maya, that's really cute. Can I tell you something?
1: Yeah.
0: While we're on the topic of tattoos, guess what I was going to get for my tattoo last summer?
1: I'm, like, trying really hard to think of
0: an apple.
1: I'm not surprised.
0: I was going to get an apple right here. My friend drew it.
1: That's cute.
0: Yeah, but I'm not getting it anymore.
1: Oh.
0: I can't. I need to pursue my acting dreams first before I settle down on any. Yeah.
1: Of course.
0: See, you know, you hear Miss Museum. Museum, what is it? Administration.
1: Something, yeah.
0: Something in museums, Miss museums.
1: Miss Museum.
0: You can get all the tattoos you want, but I, an unfortunate poor artistic soul.
1: Okay, but also any sort of like corporate job.
0: Yeah, you gotta
1: be careful.
0: Libraries, actually. My ex-boss at the public library talked to me about this. She showed me like this website when I had a nose piercing and dyed hair. She was like, there's this website called This Is What a Librarian Looks Like, mm-hmm. and it's like anywhere from like your typical librarian look, I guess, like normal cardigan, to like sleeves and tattoo sleeves and piercings, and I do think that's interesting because it is one of the only, I guess, kind of corporate jobs. It's semi-corporate, where you can literally have almost any facial piercing. I emailed my boss about it because last summer I really wanted a lip piercing. I don't want any facial piercing.
1: I also went through the phase of really wanting a lip piercing. Sometimes
0: what lip piercing did you want? Did you want, like, the vertical?
1: The vertical labret.
0: What's that saying that's like, my brother, just another me?
1: I have no idea what you're talking about, but yeah.
0: When I got my nostril, which I know you currently have that I took out, I took my nostril piercing out, I'm a fake. I really, really, really wanted a vertical labret for, like, 2 years. I thought it was, like, the coolest thing ever, but then I'm like, I feel like I'm going to regret that really bad. But I emailed my boss after I stopped working for her, and I'm like, can I still get hired at a library if I have, like, a lip piercing? Because I know nose piercings are super normal, but lip piercings are a bit more noticeable. And she was like, my boss kind of answered, and she was like, I don't know, but you might want to not get one until you graduate library school.
1: I'm sure you could. I think they would just urge you to have, like, a daintier one.
0: Yeah, which...
1: Did I ever tell you about why I originally wanted to get a lip piercing?
0: You've never told me you wanted to get a lip piercing. This is the first time hearing
1: really?
0: Of this.
1: Really? Okay, yeah. I'm going to tell you about it off air, because it's really embarrassing.
0: I believe you.
1: And I don't want to divulge that right now.
0: It's okay, Maya. I believe in you. Maya, guess what I watched last night? Sorry, I just got reminded of this, like, literally mid-conversation. This has nothing to do with anything, but it made me really think of you. Moral Oral. I watched so much Moral Oral yesterday.
1: Oh my god, I love Moral Oral.
0: Okay, context, I guess, because we can't just have a conversation and be on air. I went to Maya's dorm, like, 2 weeks ago, and we watched Moral Oral.
1: Which is an Adult Swim show.
0: It's an Adult Swim show about a little Protestant boy.
1: Little guy named Oral.
0: Yeah. In Moralton.
1: Yep.
0: And I had never watched Moral Oral. And I really had wanted to. And now I watched so much of it, and I tried to knit, like, 5 different things, and I ended up knitting nothing.
1: It's okay. It sucks you in.
0: Yeah. Okay. So, we're supposed to be playing music. So, we are moving away from Wes Anderson soundtracks. And we're moving into things I picked out. So you better like them. You will be hearing... What am I speaking next?
1: That's up to you.
0: Okay. I'll speak after Heat Miser.
1: You don't have to whisper, because all you're doing is whispering into the microphone.
0: Sorry. Okay. You'll be hearing That's Entertainment by The Jam, Death of a Disco Dancer by The Smiths, and Plainclothes Man by Heat Miser, which, fun fact, is Elliot Smith's post-hardcore band. I really, really love Heat Miser. And then we're going to talk to you, and then you're going to hear 2 more songs, and then we're going to leave.
1: Sounds good.
0: Yeah, and you're never going to hear from us again.
1: Wow, that's a lie.
0: I'm sorry. Well.
1: You can't lie. No, we have next week.
0: Yeah, we do have next week, and then we're out. Oh, that's so sad. Do we not have 2 more weeks? I thought it was 2 more weeks.
1: Maybe it's 2. I really don't know what the date is.
0: I hope it's 2, because I'm going to
1: Yeah, it's 2.
0: Okay, good. Now next week is a lot less pressure.
1: Yeah.
0: And the week after that's going to be a lot of pressure. We have to add all the best songs. Or else they're going to come for us.
1: Yeah.
0: Okay. So we're going to let you listen to music. This has been Secret Garden Radio on Simmons. Sorry, Maya, I'm doing your bit for
1: you. Please do.
0: On Simmons of the Shark Radio. We will be back in like 10 minutes. Enjoy!

0: Hello, you are listening to Seabrook Garden Radio on Simmons the Shark Radio. I'm Lola. I'm here with Maya.
1: Hi.
0: You just heard That's Entertainment by The Jam, Death of a Disco Dancer by The Smiths, Plainclothes Man by Heat Miser, and Little Trouble Girl by Sonic Youth. I will say that these were, once again, the four songs that are not off of a Wes Anderson soundtrack. I picked all these. Maya's concept was that we do kind of a half and half kind of thing, where half are legitimately from a Wes Anderson movie soundtrack, and then half are just kind of vibe fits. I think I did a pretty good job. I put in Heat Miser. I wasn't going to play Heat Miser. I was going to play Smashing Pumpkins. But after listening to Elliot Smith, me and Maya are both like, I think we should eat Heat Miser, because once again, it's Elliot Smith's really good post-hardcore band, and I think that they're really incredible.
2: Yes. I didn't know if you were done with what you were saying.
0: Yeah. I'm sorry. I just keep kind of staring at you. I'm like those videos where people with blue eyes. Have you seen those?
2: Yes, I have.
0: The dog?
2: Yes.
0: Yeah. Please get her contacts, please. Yeah. Maya, what did you think? Can you give a review of my...
2: I thought that it fit into the theme.
0: Thanks. Did you like?
2: I did.
0: Thank you.
2: I did. Except for when I had to stop Heat Miser.
0: We're not going to talk about that. Allegedly, you had to stop Heat Miser.
2: To be fair, it isn't labeled properly.
0: Okay, listen.
2: It's okay. We fixed it. It's fine.
0: We fixed it. We had a misstep. This is live radio, okay? It's like the theater. Live radio is just like the theater. There's missteps. Are we talking or are we rushing?
2: We're fine. Okay. Sorry, I'm just like they're getting ready over
0: there. It's okay. We have an interesting slot tonight because
2: there's
0: an event.
2: There's a radio party at 8 p.m.
0: Yeah, and there's a magazine party currently happening right now. But they are setting up for the radio party that is happening on the residential quad. And
2: they're preparing something in the other
0: radio room. And it was stressing me and Maya out because we didn't know if they wanted us out or not, but we realized.
2: But now we're staring creepily at them.
0: Yeah, now we're just kind of looking at them and hoping that they aren't playing us over the.
2: I think they would have, like, looked at us if they were playing us.
0: They would have been like, oh. We are unfortunately not going to the radio event tonight, but we hope that everyone has fun. If anyone is listening, is going.
2: But we should wrap up our set for the night.
0: Yeah, we should. I'm tired. I'm sleepy.
2: Oh, okay.
0: I'm tired. I'm sleepy. I don't want to hang out with you anymore.
2: We're going to end it with Team Zisu by, oh gosh, George, I think is his name. He's Brazilian musician that plays in the Life Aquatic. He plays some covers of David Bowie songs. His Life on Mars cover is one of my favorite scenes in all of movie history. But this is his original song for the alternative soundtrack to his studio sessions, all in Portuguese. So that's what we're going to end the night with.
0: And we have been.
2: I didn't realize we were doing a little bit here.
0: We can do the whole bit. I want you to do your bit, though.
2: Oh, okay.
0: Because I did it last time. I felt bad.
2: Okay, I'll do it every time, and you do it once.
0: Okay.
2: This has been Secret Garden on Simmons the Shark Radio. Please enjoy.
0: Good night.
2: Team Zisu.
0: Yeah.

Estamos felizes para chuchu. Não tem problema se no barco tem um cheiro forte de peixe cru. 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

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You are listening to Radio Silence, hosted by Jen. And you just heard Vegetable by Radiohead. Today's episode is my kind of rock episode, sort of. That's my sort of theme. I've never really done a themed episode before, and I don't know if you can consider this a fully themed episode, but that's what I'm going for. If you've listened before, I don't really have super strong tying threads or genres between my episodes, but that's what I'm doing today, because that's what I'm feeling. So I have some older rock. I mean, Radiohead's not super old, like 90s. I have stuff dating back like 70s into 80s, 90s, 2000s. I have some Geese on here, some newer stuff. But yeah, I have a really fun set list that I love today. Some of my favorite rock albums and artists. Some different styles too. You'll see. But yeah, that was Vegetable off of Radiohead's Pablo Honey. I have the CD of that album. My girlfriend bought me that one, actually. It's a good CD. I have several of these albums I'm about to play on CD, and I think, I don't know if I've mentioned on my show before my CD player, but my CD player is very cherished of mine. And I think rock albums in specific are just, there's a specific type of music that's just good to play on CD. I don't like playing soft stuff on CD. I mean, I do, but rock just sounds really good on CD. And also anything kind of old, anything dating like 80s to early 2000s also was just more made for CD. So it sounds better on CD in my opinion, because that's how it's produced. Yeah, next up for you, I have Gay Bar by Electric Six.

That was a song that was introduced to me by one of my friends, Sam. He introduced me to the whole album, Fire by Electric Six. But again, if you just tuned in, that was Gay Bar by Electric Six. Fantastic song. I don't know. I really like the set list I put together for this episode just because it's a lot more upbeat and a different vibe than what I've played for you in the past, I feel like. Yeah, next up for you, I have You Drive Me Wild by The Runaways.

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You are listening to Radio Silence, hosted by Jen, and you just heard You Drive Me Wild by The Runaways. I initially heard of The Runaways, I think in late middle school, early high school, because I watched this. There was this 2010 biopic of them. Biopic? I don't even know if you can consider them a biopic. But it was this film about them starring like Kristen Stewart and Dakota Fanning that I watched when I was younger. And that's how I discovered who they were. I don't think I even knew who Joan Jett was. Like, I had heard her songs before, and I had heard Cherry Bomb and stuff before I watched that. But that's how I discovered who they were as a band and their connection to Joan Jett. Who we will also hear later on this set list and just a couple songs. But I really love The Runaways. I love their music as a band. I also love what Joan Jett then continued to make with her band, Joan Jett and the Blackhearts. When I'm looking at rock music and like my music taste in that genre, a lot of it is more female based rock. A lot of it's more like the 70s into 2000s kind of punk female rock, and that's what I like. So if you have any recommendations for me in that kind of area, that stuff goes hard. Along those lines, next up for you I have 20th Century Boy by Girl School.

And welcome back to Simmons Gadio the Shark. You just heard 20th Century Boy by Girl School, followed by The French Song by Joan Jett and the Blackhearts. Let's see. Girl School specifically, I love talking about how I found artists and bands. Girl School, my dad listens to Girl School. They're, I think, an 80s, British hair band, hair rock band, really fantastic music. There were a couple songs I recognized before I took a really deep dive into them that I just heard on the radio before and stuff like that. And then, I mentioned, more Joan Jett, The French Song by Joan Jett and the Blackhearts specifically, so later work after, she left and the Runaways, disbanded. I really love this song. I really love, Joan Jett and the Blackhearts album, Fetish. It's one of my favorite rock albums of all time, I would say. It's another one I have on CD. Shout out my CDs. I really love this album. I love playing it. Most of the songs on it are definitely too explicit to play on the radio. However, this one isn't. So, shout out to the song. It's just really pretty. I like it. Another thing about just the genre in general and these rock songs. So they're great to study too. I love focusing to them because they keep me awake. Sometimes I find myself studying to a lot of slower music. Or if I turn on like Elliott Smith, I sometimes just like fall asleep. So like Saturday I was studying and I was just listening to Joan Jett and I was listening actually completely other side of the spectrum that we're not getting to today is more different kinds of like more metal music. I don't know if we'll get into that on the show. Why not? Maybe I will one day. But, yeah. Next up, we have something a lot newer. It's the newest song, newest artist I have on the set list today. Everything else is a lot older. But this next song is 2122 by Geese.

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You are listening to Radio Silence hosted by Jen, and you just heard 2122 by Geese, followed by Short Skirt Long Jacket by Cake. I really love Cake as an artist. They're really funky and really fun. I just love all of their stuff. They have some really great albums. And I know Short Skirt Long Jacket is one of the more well-known songs. They have also a lot of hidden gems. But I really couldn't do a rock episode without including that song. It's one of my favorite songs. It's just such a vibe. And then 2122 by Geese, I guess going in backwards order. So weird. It's so weird. But definitely, as a whole, 3D Country by Geese does not get enough love. I believe it was released in like 2023, so before they gained as much popularity as they are getting now. As far as I'm aware, I feel like I've seen a lot more hype for Geese in recent months than I did back a couple years ago. I mean, I didn't listen to them a couple years ago, so I can't talk. But it's just so funky and weird, and I love the sounds. It's just like it's just something in my brain. It's a fantastic song. I love the noises. The next couple songs, kind of switching the vibe a little bit. Again, I told you I had some different genre stuff happening within the general rock theme. I have Jennifer's Body by Hole.

Hello. You just heard Jennifer's Body by Hole, followed by Feel of Dying by Jack Off Jill. Hole and Jack Off Jill, two artists very fond of. Both great stuff happening. Yeah, I love those songs. Hole's album, Live Through This, fantastic album. I could say the same about their entire body of work. Again, kind of towards that female kind of punk rock vibe. Punk, I don't even know if punk's... I'm so bad at describing genres. I don't even know the words. But, like, it's leaning towards something a little bit different, and I really like what it's doing. And again, Track Off Joe reminds me of a similar kind of vibes. Next up for you, I have Check My Brain by Alice in Chains.

Hello and welcome back to Simmons Radio the Shark. You just heard Check My Brain by Alice in Chains. I don't listen to Alice in Chains super often actually. But they're good. I like that song a lot. I feel like, again, like some goth music especially, like it's just good background music for me as well. It helps me really focus. Because it really keeps me going. But it's really, really nice music. That's all I have to say about that song. Next up for you, I have another one of my favorite songs in recent years. This is going to be Take Me Out by Franz Ferdinand.

Hello, you just heard Out of Touch by Daryl Hall and John Oates, another one of my favorite classic rock songs. Thank you so much for listening to Radio Silence today. I appreciate you listening.

Hello. Hi. It is... Oh, geez. What day is it today? It's April 7th. It's a Tuesday. It's 8.02 p.m. And you're listening to Ready Ready Radio on Simmons Radio The Shark. I am your host, Mina, as always. As always, never changing. Forever. Me. Let's just hop into it, you know, let's just hop right into it. You heard, okay, long title here, let me, that was 10,000 year earworm to discourage resettlement near nuclear waste repositories, parentheses, don't change color kitty, by Emperor X. And yeah, so this episode is kind of, okay, one thing about this episode is that it is, a part of me wants to say it's poorly timed, but another part of me wants to be semantics-y. I woke up this morning, to a breaking news email, from the New York Times, about a Truth Social post, from the president, about, how an entire civilization was going to die unless something wonderfully revolutionary happened. I don't know. In that time, a ceasefire has been achieved for 45 days, not a permanent ceasefire in Iran. But I woke up and I was like, oh my God, that's awful. This is really, really awful. And I want to make it absolutely clear that the theme of this episode, which is nuclear warfare, atomic bombs, nuclear fallout, etc., etc., is in no way intended to be you know, like related to current events. It is just an interest that I have. It is a theme, a thing that I enjoy thinking about and have thought about for a while. I just need to get that out of the way now to say that this is not in any way inspired by the current wartime situation. That's not what's up. Anyways, that aside, that disclaimer aside. So this first song that we listened to by Emperor X, I think we've listened to maybe only one other one of his songs here, and this one is to call it gimmicky is wrong. I think he was requested to write the song for, I believe, a podcast episode about like management of nuclear waste, which is a thing that I think has become kind of one of those things where it was a niche thing online and then it's sort of grown to be like it's not really a fun fact anymore. Everybody knows it. But I just need to establish myself as one of the OGs. I'm sure you've already heard before. Here, let me pull it up. I should have had it pulled up already, but I didn't. Oh Lord, I'm blanking on, but okay. Just for more context here on the song specifically, there's a lot of talk. There's been a lot of talk by scientists since we've detonated atomic bombs of what to do with the waste that comes from them and what to do with just radioactive waste in general, because it is incredibly bad. I don't know if you know that. It's incredibly bad for human life, for all life. And a lot of the solutions involve burying it underground, making the areas incredibly hostile to human life. You know, I don't know if you've seen that illustration of like the big ominous concrete wall with the spikes and whatever, but like threatening architecture and like multiple chambers and like salt. But there's a message that... it's translated into, I think, okay, it doesn't tell me on the Wikipedia page. It's translated into multiple languages and then inscribed in one of the chambers, or theoretically in one of the chambers of the nuclear waste repository site. And it goes,
is a message and part of a system of messages. Pay attention to it, et cetera, et cetera. This place is not a place of honor. No highly esteemed deed is commemorated here. Nothing valued is here. What is here is dangerous and repulsive to us. This message is a warning about danger. I love this. I've always loved it. I mean, it's awful. It's ominous. And I really enjoy the ominousness of it. But other solutions, really, these are long-term solutions for dealing with nuclear waste and keeping people away from nuclear waste. And the issue with long-term solutions is we don't know what society is going to look like in the future. We don't even know if people will speak English. So you sort of have to go back to root basics of what is something that we are sure will stick around with society. And of these things are songs. Which is why this song was commissioned or requested. I can't remember if it was commissioned. If it was paid, I'm sorry. I'm just going to say requested. It's called the 10,000-year worm for a reason. It's supposed to get stuck in your head and repeat in your head over and over and over to remember these facts, like a song. And another thing is companion animals. And there is this, I don't know exactly how to say it because it's, let's just say like theoretical thing we could do where we genetically modify cats because we've had cats as pets, for an incredibly long time. See no reason for them to stop being with us. We genetically modify cats to have their fur color change when they are exposed to trace amounts of radiation poisoning. And the idea is that if we imbue enough legends about the cats changing color meaning bad things, then we can discourage people to settle in certain areas because their cat will change color. And they'll know from the folklore that we have manufactured that that's bad and that they need to leave. Anyways, that was a lot of talking. We have slightly less songs today. It's probably going to be a fair bit of talking. I apologize. apologies. Sorry. Yeah. But that being said, we're going to do two more songs. We're going to do two more songs, and that's it. No, we're going to do two more songs. The first one's going to be kind of goofy. Kind of a little silly, and the second one is gonna be I don't know, don't want to say it's goofy, but it's less goofy than the first one. I don't know guys, if you laugh then that's good because there should be more joy in the world. But yeah, okay, we're gonna play two more songs and then we'll be back to talk about them briefly, brief statement. Yeah, that's pretty much it. We're gonna do more music and talking, like every other episode. Oh joy to the world. Okay, let's hit it with. Should I tell you? Yeah, I'll tell you. We're gonna do "Chemical Bomb" by the Aquabats first. Silly, and then you'll see what the next one is. Okay, I'll be back with you in like 6 minutes. Yeah.

Hi, welcome back to my, or welcome back me. Hello, welcome back me. Quick recap, of course, Chemical Bomb, the Aquabats. Always feel so dull when a band name ends with an exclamation point and I just say it normally. Chemical Bomb by the Aquabats. There you go. And then we did Fanta by, oh shoot. See, I realized recently I might have been saying La Tigra wrong. Is it La Tigra or La Tigra? Well, whatever. I'm sorry. I'm really sorry. This is unrelated to atomic warfare and the likes. But I just wanted to say that I've been on a real queer core and riot girl kick recently. I think I've listened to Slater Kinney at least once a day. Just wanted to let everybody know about that. And that you should listen to Slater Kinney now, if you aren't already. You should turn this show off and listen to Slater Kinney instead. Because they're not on this playlist. There will be no Slater Kinney this episode. Sorry. Apologies. Sorry. I'm giving you conflicting things. Stay with me here. When I was, no, actually, I don't want to do that tangent. I'm going to do this tangent instead. We're going to talk about Fanta. Is this song explicitly about, like, nuclear fallout? No, not necessarily, but I'm gonna use it to talk about preppers instead. Preppers, they annoy me. They annoy me, and I mean there's a lot of, you can find well-written, like, actual reasons for why preppers are wrong, per se. Don't know if I'd exactly phrase it like that, but let's just say wrong, for the sake of simplicity. Preparing for the end of the world, preparing and thinking that only you are going to survive by yourself, or you and your tight-knit, close little group of friends or your family is wrong. And it's dumb, and it's more likely to get you killed. Studies prove that it's big community groups that make it out there in the world. But I also have a qualm with preppers, in part because I'm jealous of them. I am a paranoid person, and when I was younger, especially, I was really terrified of the concept of a bomb going off and me having no way to do anything. I was frequently scared of these sort of scenarios. I had similar fear of tornadoes. I was very scared of tornadoes coming and destroying everything, but I was very worried about a bomb going off. I was worried about specifically Boston being bombed for whatever reason, and then the nuclear fallout, even worse. I didn't live in Boston when I was having these fears. I lived 45 minutes out of Boston, so I wouldn't even be in the direct blast zone. I would die from radiation poisoning, and oh my god, it'd be so much worse. But I was terrified of this. I was terrified of nuclear warfare. I don't know where this idea was planted in my head, because this predates a lot of my knowledge on, like, modern actual or historical nuclear warfare. I think it would probably actually lined up with learning about Hiroshima and Nagasaki, which, you know, I'm having a lot of trouble trying to not talk about current events right now on my nuclear warfare episode. Oh, geez, man. I should have picked something lighter. What do I want to say here that's not a huge tangent here to upsetting things? But anyways, yeah, I part of
sorry, right. What I was originally saying was part of my dislike for preppers comes from jealousy, because I always was like, there's no way I can prepare because there's no, I don't have the funds. I don't have a bunker. I got nothing. When the bombs start falling, I'll have nothing. I'll be out of luck. And these darn preppers, they've got it all set. So I am a little grateful that they're actually all wrong and they're doing reactionary whatevers. Who cares? You guys don't got it figured out. Not like I do. I'm going to survive the bombings with the power of friendship. And I mean that only a little ironically. Anyways. Let's do the next three songs. We'll do three more songs now. Here on Ready Ready Radio, Simmons Radio the Shark. We'll do three more songs, and I have the second one that you're gonna hear. I have quite a bit to say about it, because it was commissioned for a movie, and I have quite a lot to say about this movie. So hang tight. You're gonna love it. It's actually a really, really good song. It's an amazing song, and it's an amazing movie, and you will hear about it, but you'll hear about it in like 10 minutes. So don't get ahead of yourself. Okay. Stay in your seats. Jeez. Okay. But anyways, we're going to listen to another song first, even before you get to that one. So, wow, calm down. Your impatience is crazy. This is Radioactive by Marina. Parentheses, not the diamonds anymore. No more diamonds. Just Marina. Radioactive. Marina. Yep.

And I'm back again. Hi. Rundown again. Radioactive by Marina. When the Wind Blows by David Bowie. And then we capped it off with Ask by The Smiths, which just for the extra cherry on top of oh God, well, the word just escaped me. Yeah, well, the extra cherry on top is that Ask is off of their album Louder Than Bombs. Wow. Right. Before the break, it's so funny to call it a break because it's the music portion, which is sort of objectively what this show is really about. But because I'm not doing anything other than listening to music during that portion, it's the break for me. anyways, before the break, I mentioned that the second song was commissioned for a movie. And if you did the counting correctly, you'll know that When the Wind Blows by David Bowie was the second song. When the Wind Blows, oh my goodness. When the Wind Blows is a, well, okay. Technically, it's three things, including the song. It was first a graphic novel, which, oh my God, came out in 1982 by Raymond Briggs. Every single time I bring this guy up, I try to explain who he is, and literally nobody seems to know who he is. You do know who he is, absolutely. He is an illustrator and author. He made The Snowman, which is like a really cute children's book, picture book, and also like an animated short film, I believe. It's a short film, yeah. It's very wintry. I watched it like multiple times in elementary school, and yet every single time I'm like, Raymond Briggs, you know, the guy that made The Snowman. People are like, who are you talking about? I don't know who that is. Which, okay, whatever. But the important part is, he's mostly known for his children's picture books. But he wrote and illustrated a, graphic novel, called When the Wind Blows, that was adapted into a, I think it counts as full length. Yeah, it's 84 minutes, full length animated film. And it's about this elderly British couple who live in the English countryside. And this is not a spoiler, even though it may seem like one. And then, like, England, basically, they get bombed. And it's sort of their slow failure to survive the bombing. And it's a really devastating film. It's really upsetting, which it's meant to be. It was the graphic novel and the film both were intended to be anti-nuclear war, anti-nuclear weapons, showing the effects they have on normal, everyday people, which are arguably the people who are affected most by the nuclear bombs. And yeah, it's pretty depressing. I highly recommend it. I watched it for free on YouTube. I'm pretty sure. And it might still be there. Otherwise, I feel like it's not that difficult to find. It's a very, very good movie. I highly recommend it. Technically not appropriate for children. There is cursing, and it is also just generally upsetting. Like kind of viscerally upsetting. You do watch them slowly die. Because again, this isn't a spoiler. They survive the initial impact. But they're unprepared to survive in the fallout of it. And, the credits, when they roll, they do the Morse code for MAD, or mutually assured destruction, which is sort of like, if you had any hope for this
semi-fictional world, past the credits. Anybody else? Nope. Everybody's dying. Great. It's really, really depressing. It's really sad. Which is the point, again, is the point. And David Bowie wrote this killer song for it. It's a really good song. I love the song. It plays during, like, the opening sequence. And the old man is riding his bike to his little cottage to see his wife. And it's he's bringing back, like, the newspaper and bread or something. I can't quite remember. I haven't seen this film in a hot minute, but I still remember the vague beats of the opening sequence. It's really good. It's really, really good. I highly recommend, again, that you watch it. In relation to films about nuclear fallout, well, I haven't seen the whole thing. Last year, in my senior year of high school, we watched what I believe I'm gonna make a kind of bold statement here. That's also quite assumptive. And say the most famous scene from this movie. But we watched the atomic bomb scene from Barefoot Jen. Which is an incredibly, yet another incredibly upsetting depiction of, you know, atomic weapons, that sort of warfare. It's really quite distressing. That you can find for free on YouTube, just the clip of it, which I believe speaks for itself. You know, yeah, I think of all the, I think that of a lot of the things that we talk about America having done, I think that there is maybe insane lack of accountability for the bombing of Hiroshima and Nagasaki. I mean, you could say that we've healed the relations, and that's true, but it wasn't for years until I was taught directly in school about how unfair that situation was and how unjust it was. I mean, me personally, I don't know if you can gather this, but I'm against war. Yeah, not to sound like a hippie, I'm against war. I'm especially against the deployment of nuclear weapons. I think that there's a lot of things you can look at with Hiroshima and Nagasaki. We gave them 3 days to surrender. Did not, seems like not at all enough time. I think there's something really insanely self-centered in the cities we chose to target, as I think Oppenheimer made this, which is a film I haven't seen, though if I had seen it, I probably would have mentioned it by now, before now. But I think Oppenheimer made this fact more well known, that that America explicitly chose not to bomb certain cities in Japan because officials had visited and thought they were beautiful and thought they were historically important, and therefore were indispensable, whereas the lives of Japanese citizens were not indispensable, which is kind of crazy, kind of really insane. Oh well. And I, this all being said, like, it's insane that we did this, and I think in of all the reasons it's bad, one of the less direct reasons it's bad, I believe, is it sort of gave Japan a huge pass on holding a lot of the Nazis there accountable. Wow, geez, we're really veering off course. Anyways, bombs are bad. They're really, really quite bad. And they're so insanely awful, and I have just a morbid fascination with them. Yeah, if that's not
that's not been clear already, there's my thesis statement. Yeah. Let's do two chiller songs, and then I'll talk, and then we're going to do the last song. And, yeah. Okay. We're going to do two chill ones. Chiller. This first one is by Florence and the Machine, and it is one of my favorite songs by her. It makes me very, very sad. It's a very, very sad song. It's more about bombs in a metaphorical way, but oh geez, it's a doozy. It's a sad one. Okay, we're gonna do that, and then a secret other song. Even though this one is secret because I didn't tell you the name, but I basically did. If you know anything, then you already know what this is. But anyways, just play the darn song. Yeah, okay, whatever. Don't be mean to me.

Okay. Final stretch. Final stretch here at Ready Ready Radio on Simmons Radio the Shark. You heard, if you weren't able to guess from context clues, you heard The Bomb by Florence and the Machine. And then after that, there were no context clues for this one. Then you heard Now Now by St. Vincent. Yippee! I love The Bomb. I also love St. Vincent. The Bomb is such a good song. I think Dance Fever has got to be one of the albums of all time. One of the albums of all time. Undefeated in my mind. Love it. Love it. I've talked at length before already about how much I love it. And I think The Bomb is just such a gorgeously sad song. I love it, an incredibly, incredibly specific a song like that. I guess it's not incredibly specific, but it speaks to a certain experience that I really love. I love it. You don't want me when I'm available. You only want me when I can't have you. You only want me when you can't have me. It's good. It's a good one. And I love St. Vincent. Did you know that she and Carrie Brownstein dated? Crazy, right? You should listen after this. You should turn on Sleater-Kinney. You should do that. That's probably what I'm going to do. I'll be transparent with you. That's probably what I'm going to do. Here, I'll directly tell you which album to listen to. We can listen to it together in spirit. And then I'll play the last song. What are some final closing statements here? Bombs are bad. War is bad. And these are things that you'd think are kind of out there as, like, yeah, duh. But it's not, actually. And I think that we need to stand up for what we believe in. And I believe that, I believe that the current foreign affairs situation in this country is absolutely bonkers wrong. And I believe that you should listen to The Hot Rock, Sleater-Kinney's 1999 album. And we're going to end off tonight. We're going to end off tonight with a Kate Bush song, Breathing. And yeah. This is not a place of honor. No highly esteemed deed is commemorated here. Good night. Love you. Thank you for listening to Ready Ready Radio, Simmons Radio the Shark. I will see you next week, which will also be a Tuesday, as is every week, always a Tuesday. Okay. Good night. Love you. Goodbye.

Hello, everyone. You are listening to Simmons Radio, The Shark. My name is Harper, and this is The Songbird. For today's episode, we are going to be listening to some covers, some of my favorite covers, and some covers I discovered this week. My favorite type of covers are ones that completely reinvent the song. It's so fascinating to see how another artist can change a song, you know, so well, and turn it into something that makes you feel something entirely different. And I'm gonna demonstrate a great example of this for you by starting off the show with playing the original of a song, and then I'm gonna play the cover of it right after. So let's just start things off with Friday, I'm in Love.

You just heard Friday, I'm in Love by The Cure, and then Friday, I'm in Love by Phoebe Bridgers. Those two renditions make two entirely different songs, but they are both so good, in my opinion. I want to hear every single song Phoebe Bridgerified. In all honesty, I had no idea what I was going to do for today's show about 2 days ago, but I was inspired by another wonderful Simmons radio show. My great friend Sarah did a show on covers on her wonderful show, Eclectic Aura Radio. Her show is on Tuesdays from 12 to 1 p.m. on this very station, so please go check it out because this is the show's final semester. Phoebe Bridgers has so many amazing covers, but another artist who is really great at covers is Lucy Dacus. This next song I'm going to play for you is Lucy Dacus' cover of Carole King's It's Too Late.

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You are listening to Simmons Radio The Shark. I'm your host, Harper, and this is The Songbird, our episode all about covers. This covers of theirs is one of their most popular songs, and I have a distinct memory from in middle school. My music teacher showed us a video of them performing that cover, and I don't remember why he showed us. I think he just really liked it. But next up, we have The Sundays covering Wild Horses.

you just heard Seems Like Old Times, a cover by Leve. The original song is from 1946 by Guy Lombardo, but there have been many renditions since then. Leve's version was a bonus track on her record A Matter of Time, which I own the signed vinyl record of that album, and that song came on its own tiny vinyl, and that was the first time I heard it. Next up, we have Hozier covering the Arctic Monkeys with Do I Wanna Know?

You just heard the Cranberries cover of Fleetwood Mac's Go Your Own Way. Next up, we have a cover that was not released on Spotify, but it's so good it had to be included. This is Boy Genius covering Shania Twain's You're Still the One.

You just heard Michael Cera cover Clay Pigeons by Blaze Foley. A very popular cover, but for good reason. It's a very sweet, pleasant song. And it's also how I found out Michael Cera ever made and released music. You are listening to Simmons Radio The Shark. This is the Songbirds show on covers. Next up, we have a cover I really love. This is Remy Wolf covering You First by Paramore.

You just heard Royal Otis cover Sophie Ellis Bextor's Murder on the Dance Floor. For our last song of the episode, we have Lizzie McAlpine covering House of the Rising Sun. My favorite Lizzie McAlpine cover is A Little Bit of Everything, which is one of my favorite songs ever, but because it's one of my favorite songs, I already played it on my show. So we're going to do a newer cover by her that she sang in her television debut. She sang it in a show called School Spirits, which I have not seen, but I know Lizzie McAlpine's in it, so I might have to. Here is House of the Rising Sun.

Thank you, everyone, so much for listening to today's episode of The Songbird. I hope you enjoyed listening to all these covers as much as I did. You have been listening to Simmons Radio The Shark, and this has been The Songbird. I will talk to you all next week. Bye-bye!

0: Hello, you're listening to Secret Garden Radio on Simmons the Shark Radio. I'm Lola. I'm here with my co-host Maya.
1: Hello.
0: And you just heard Life on Mars by David Bowie.
1: This week, we're talking about Wes Anderson movies. Lola told me to pick a theme for this week. And when I listen to music, unfortunately, I don't think it really follows a theme. I just listen to what I want to listen to in the moment. So I was thinking about, like, what I'm interested in, and I really like the Wes Anderson movies, and they have really good soundtracks. So she's laughing at me.
0: No, I'm not. I'm covering my mouth because every time I breathe, it makes a really loud noise into the mic, which makes it sound like I'm laughing at Maya, but I'm watching you really intently while covering my mouth, so no one thinks I'm like a mouth breather.
1: Of course.
0: Which is okay, by the way. I just don't personally want, I don't enjoy that sound on microphone.
1: Okay, that's fair.
0: Anyways, Maya, continue.
1: Life on Mars is, obviously it's a song by David Bowie, but it's also a song off of the Life Aquatic with Steve Zissou, which is my favorite movie of all time. Not to mention my favorite Wes Anderson movie. It's incredible. You've only watched one Wes Anderson movie.
0: It's my mom's favorite movie.
1: Okay.
0: Actually. So I've watched The Life Aquatic. That's the only, I think, my mom can correct me if I'm wrong, but that's the only Wes Anderson movie I've watched. I wanted to watch that one with Michael Cera, though, but I didn't catch it in theaters.
1: Oh.
0: What was it called?
1: The Asteroid City or the Phoenician Scheme?
0: The Phoenician Scheme.
1: Okay.
0: And he looked really adorable. Anyways, continue.
1: That's one way to describe Michael Cera, I guess.
0: I love Michael Cera. He's my favorite actor.
1: You play some clay pigeons?
0: We should have put clay pigeons on here.
1: It would have fit.
0: It's not too late to change. It's not too late. Okay, we'll talk about this later.
1: But I don't know. The Life Aquatic, I feel like, is a, it's not a movie that appeals to every single person, I think. It's kind of confusing, but I also just really appreciate the visuals.
0: Yeah, I think it's a really beautiful movie. It made me emotional, so I'll be honest, I didn't give it a super high score on Letterboxd. Because it upset me a lot when I watched it. I don't know. I need to rewatch it, though, because it is my mom's favorite movie, and it's your favorite movie, and I care about you both very deeply.
1: Well, Owen Wilson is my favorite reoccurring actor in Wes Anderson movies, so I will say that this one is, like, I think maybe that's why I like it so much, is because it was sad for me.
0: Sad for you.
1: But it's my favorite.
0: Yeah.
1: Owen Wilson and Bill Murray.
0: My mom loves Bill Murray.
1: He's fantastic, and he's fantastic in every single Wes Anderson movie that he's in.
0: Yeah.
1: Especially, like, him in Rushmore. I think that's Wes Anderson's second movie. I think Bottle Rocket was the first and then Rushmore was the second, but I could be so wrong.
0: It's okay. Maya, they're going to crucify you if you're wrong. Everyone.
1: Oh, cool.
0: Yeah.
1: Allegedly.
0: Actually, that's your future. Allegedly, that's going to happen. I don't know where I got this information from, so I can't source it.
1: Of course.
0: Yeah.
1: But I'm only playing music from three of his movies.
0: Yeah, I gathered that from looking at them. I did some background research. Okay, so the structure this week, I feel the need to explain this, is half/mostly music from Wes Anderson soundtracks that Maya picked, and then my picks plus one Maya pick. Is that Wes Anderson? No. Okay.
1: What's not Wes Anderson? This last one?
0: Is that on a soundtrack or not? Yes. Maya, specify.
1: This?
0: Yes.
1: Yes.
0: Okay, Maya, I didn't know.
1: Do you see the title?
0: No, I'm just reading it. Okay, I'll be honest with you, I can't see that far very well. Okay, the last song will be off of a Wes Anderson soundtrack. Best one, because it's the only one I've seen, and it's Maya's favorite.
1: Yep.
0: And then we will have 1, 2, 3, 4, 5 songs that are not off of Wes Anderson soundtracks that I picked. Am I yelling, by the way?
1: No, but those are that's 4.
0: Is it?
1: Yep.
0: 1, 2, 3, 4.
1: It's okay.
0: I almost said a bad word because I messed up too. I need to correct myself. I'm having an off day. I can't count. I'm saying nasty words. I'm
1: nobody's gonna
0: yelling.
1: It's okay. So it's I played one from Life Aquatic, but then the next two are next three are from the Royal Tenenbaums, and then the two after that are from Rushmore.
0: Do you want to specify what people are going to hear next before we talk?
1: Well, yeah. I was going to get there. I didn't know if you had anything left to say.
0: No, that's all I have left to say.
1: Okay, well, next up is going to be Needle in the Hay by Elliot Smith. After that is going to be Stephanie Says by The Velvet Underground, and then Me and Julio Down by the Schoolyard by Paul Simon. This has been Secret Garden on Simmons the Shark Radio.
0: Simmons the Shark Radio.
1: I still feel like that sounds better.
0: It is Simmons the Shark. I think, I don't know. We don't have to
1: It's Simmons Radio the Shark.
0: It's Simmons Radio the Shark, but who says that?
1: I don't know. I think ours sounds...
0: I think ours sounds better. They should hire us.
1: We are hired.
0: No, they have, like, other roles that we can get hired for that we didn't apply for. I wonder why. Okay, this has been Secret Garden Radio on Simmons the Shark Radio. We will see you back in approximately 10 minutes.
1: First up is Needle in the Hay by Elliot Smith.

0: Hello, you are listening to Simmons the Shark Radio. Wait, restart. You're listening to Secret Garden on Simmons the Shark Radio. I am Lola. I'm here with my co-host, Maya.
1: Hi.
0: Sorry I messed that up.
1: Mess it up?
0: A little bit, but it's okay.
1: It's okay.
0: Do you want to say what we just heard?
1: Yes, we heard Needle in the Hay by Elliot Smith, Stephanie Says by The Velvet Underground, and Me and Julio Down by The Schoolyard by Paul Simon. Yeah. All off of the Royal Tenenbaums soundtrack. Yes.
0: Fun fact about that Elliot Smith song, my cat is named Elliot Smith. Elliot Granny, Smith. Yeah.
1: It's, I think, like, the best pet name I've ever heard of in my entire life.
0: Thank you. That, Maya, that is quite possibly, and I'm being genuine here, the kindest thing anyone has ever said to me.
1: I don't know. It's the combination of, like, Elliot Smith, but then Granny Smith. Like, they're... I think that, I was going to say his real name, but I almost feels wrong. I think Elliot Smith would have really appreciated the Granny Smith part.
0: Yeah, I always forget that Elliot Smith isn't Elliot Smith's real name.
1: Yeah, I was looking at it when it brought the lyrics up. I can't remember for the life of me right now what the real one is, but...
0: Doesn't matter, he's Elliot Smith.
1: It's like Steven or something.
0: Yeah, it's Steven something, and he chose Elliot, like, for a reason that I'm forgetting.
1: But then everybody messes up the spelling because there's two T's.
0: I know, and I feel like Elliot with two T's, people do that to my cat all the time, and I correct them all the time, so I'll be like, no, like, he's named after Elliot Smith, it's Elliot Smith. I know, I have this friend that calls Elliot Eli, and I get really mad about it because I'm like, he's not an Eli, he's an Elliot. Or an Ellie, if you're gonna call him anything, like, I feel like I call him Ellie a lot.
1: Yeah.
0: He's a sensitive guy. He is an Elliot Smith.
1: Yeah.
0: In a sense.
1: I would agree.
0: Yeah. Thank you. Yeah, you've met him.
1: Yes, I have.
0: Anyways.
1: Sorry, I thought I was gonna sneeze.
0: I was waiting to see if you were sneezing or if something had gone horribly wrong, if you were gonna iPad kid cough.
1: No, I... Oh. Okay.
0: I'm sorry,
1: no,
0: Maya,
1: I don't mean it. You do mean it. It's okay.
0: I don't mean it.
1: Yes, you do.
0: Cough and be proud.
1: Okay.
0: Sure. Okay, so what are we hearing next, Maya? Once again, the computer is a little tilted. I don't know if I can quite read that.
1: You can move it.
0: Okay, so next up, we will be... When are we talking after Oyoko?
1: Yes, we're talking after the two that are from the Rushmore soundtrack.
0: Okay, so next up, you will be hearing Here Comes My Baby by Cat Stevens and Oyoko by John Lennon. This is Maya's secret plan to get me to listen to John Lennon.
1: This isn't a secret plan.
0: I'm kidding.
1: I just think that, I don't know, the song, like, fits
0: the song.
1: Soundtrack.
0: It is. It's a good song, Maya, I promise. Yeah. And
1: you
0: then...
1: You hate my picks.
0: I don't hate your picks. Maya, I love them. I was just talking about how much I love David Bowie, how much I love Elliot Smith so much, how much I love The Velvet. I was literally telling you about how my Instagram username when I was 14.
1: I love The Velvet Underground 1, 2, 3 or something.
0: Yes,
1: like that.
0: It was exactly that. I love The Velvet. Maya, I love your picks.
1: That's fantastic.
0: And then we talked about how you wore a Velvet Underground shirt to graduation.
1: Middle school moving up ceremony.
0: Yeah, your moving up ceremony. No, I love your picks, Maya.
1: Thank you.
0: Never bring yourself down. Right. I was scared you hated my picks. I had to, like, have you affirm that 80 times.
1: No, I think that they fit.
0: Thank you. Okay, so we're going to let you listen to Cat Stevens and John Lennon, and then we're going to talk.
1: You need to watch these movies.
0: I will.
1: My dad loves Rushmore.
0: Okay,
1: Actually, I don't know if he loves it, but that's the one I've heard him talk about.
0: He likes it. Maya, he thinks it's all
1: right. I think it's his favorite Wes Anderson movie.
0: Yeah. I've been wanting to watch Royal Tenenbaums and Rushmore, but I don't know. I was going to try and maybe watch Rushmore last night, but I've also been promising my coworker that I'm going to watch these two movies that I genuinely really want to watch that he's recommended me, because he's like, I really want to know your thoughts on them. I'm like, thank you so much. Shout out my coworker, who I'm not going to name because I feel like that's, like, not appropriate. But, like, I don't know. We have really similar music taste and stuff. He's awesome. But, yeah, he's like, I really want you to watch these two movies. It's The Death of Something Civilization. It's, like, a punk documentary. And then there's something by the same director that's a fiction fiction movie. but I was stuck between three choices. I'm stuck between Rushmore in these two movies I've been telling. I'm stuck between Maya and my coworker in movie recommendations here. And I'm just like, I got too overwhelmed. I just didn't watch anything last night.
1: That's fair. I think that when you watch the Wes Anderson movies, you should watch them in order of when they came out.
0: Okay, well, I promise. I'll watch them.
1: Not that it, like, does anything for the experience beyond, like, putting it into context, but I do think that his earlier movies, my personal opinion, I think that his earlier movies are better than his most recent ones.
0: Okay, I'll make you a deal.
1: Okay.
0: If I watch Rushmore this week, will you watch Pecker?
1: Maybe.
0: Please, please.
1: Issue is that, but outside of Wes Anderson, I don't watch anything.
0: No,
1: ever.
0: You'll love Pecker. You'll love Pecker. You'll love Pecker.
1: Sure.
0: He takes pictures, Maya. You take pictures.
1: Wow, thanks.
0: Pecker is like my life aquatic. Like it's, I think it's an amazing movie. Sure. Okay. Now I'm actually going to hold myself to that promise. We're going to let you listen to music, and we're going to be back in a couple minutes to talk about Wes Anderson and other things.
1: So exciting.
0: Yeah.
1: This has been Secret Garden on Simmons the Shark Radio. Please enjoy Here Comes My Baby.

0: Hello, you are listening to Secret Garden Radio on Simmons the Shark Radio. I'm Lola. I'm here with Maya.
1: Hi.
0: You just heard Here Comes My Baby by Cat Stevens and Oh Yoko by John Lennon.
1: Both of those are off of the Rushmore soundtrack, which is another of my favorite Wes Anderson movies. Yeah. So it's like, that one is a weird concept, I will say. Like, it's, I mean, they're all weird concepts, but when I first watched that one, I was a little confused, but it's okay.
0: Yeah.
1: You're gonna laugh at me about it?
0: No, I'm not laughing at you about it. We just had a silent spell. Oh, my mom texted me because she heard our conversation about how I long to watch Rushmore and I long to watch The Royal Tenenbaums, and she informed me / reminded me that we are actually watching Dirty Dancing tonight.
1: Oh, okay.
0: So.
1: Oh yeah. My god. I'm so sorry. I'm trying to look at my letterbox because it's how I was looking at the movies.
0: Yeah, speaking of letterbox and Dirty Dancing, I would like to point out that I have logged Dirty Dancing, I think, 6 times.
1: That's crazy.
0: I watch it a lot. It's my favorite movie.
1: No, I'm just making sure that I just need to tell you which movies to watch in the most annoying way possible.
0: Okay.
1: I'm just going to list off his filmography a little bit. So, whatever. But the Darjeeling Limited, you should watch that one. That one's incredible, and I think it's incredibly underrated. It's like about these brothers that go on some sort of like spiritual quest, and they're on a train, and it's fantastic.
0: Okay, so I believe you.
1: Like, it's a, like, all his movies are kind of weird, but I think that's also why I like them so much.
0: I'm the last person I think you need to warn about that.
1: Yeah, I figured. His shorts are really good. Like, his short films are pretty incredible. Recommend those. So you haven't seen Fantastic Mr. Fox?
0: Not that I remember, but I very well could be wrong.
1: I didn't put any of the Fantastic Mr. Fox soundtrack on here because it's not, they don't have lyrics because it's all the instrumentals, and they're incredible. They're all really good, but I didn't put any on here. But you need to watch that movie.
0: Okay, well.
1: I was raised on that movie. When I get a tattoo, that's what I want a tattoo of.
0: What is it? What? What from the... oh my god, why can't I talk? What from Fantastic Mr. Fox are you gonna get?
1: I haven't decided on the exacts, but I have ideas. There's a scene where his eyes go all, like, swirly, and where he's wearing a bandit mask.
0: Oh, that's cute.
1: That I really like.
0: Where would you get it?
1: Probably my arm.
0: Like, upper or lower?
1: Probably, yeah, upper.
0: Okay. That's where I want to get my tattoo, but, like, back of arm.
1: But I've seen some people get Mr. and Mrs. Fox Dancing.
0: Oh,
1: I really think,
0: yeah,
1: that's cute. Some people get the Mr. or not Mr. I think it's just B.

0: beans, alcoholic cider. And it's just like, I don't know, it's cute. Or the apple.
1: Show me the apple.
0: The apple is, well, I have the black and white version, but the same.
1: Maya, that's really cute. Can I tell you something? Yeah. While we're on the topic of tattoos, guess what I was going to get for my tattoo last summer?
0: I'm, like, trying really hard to think of
1: an apple.
0: I'm not surprised.
1: I was going to get an apple right here. My friend drew it.
0: That's cute.
1: Yeah, but I'm not getting it anymore.
0: Oh.
1: I can't. I need to pursue my acting dreams first before I settle down on any. Yeah.
0: Of course.
1: See, you know, you hear Miss Museum. Museum, was it? Administration.
0: Something, yeah.
1: Something in museums, Miss... Miss... Museums.
0: Miss Museum?
1: You can get all the tattoos you want, but I, an unfortunate poor artistic soul.
0: Okay, but also, any sort of, like, corporate job?
1: Yeah, you gotta...
0: Gotta be careful.
1: Libraries, actually, my ex-boss at the public library talked to me about this. She showed me, like, this website when I had a nose piercing and dyed hair. She was like, there's this website called This Is What a Librarian Looks Like, mm-hmm. and it's, like, anywhere from, like, your typical librarian look, I guess, like, normal cardigan, to, like, sleeves and tattoo sleeves and piercings, and I do think that's interesting, because it is one of the only, I guess, kind of corporate jobs. It's semi-corporate,
0: mm-hmm.
1: Where you can literally have almost any facial piercing. I emailed my boss about it, because last summer I really wanted a lip piercing. I don't want any facial piercing.
0: I also went through the phase of really wanting lip piercing.
1: What kind of lip piercing did you want? Did you want, like, the vertical?
0: The vertical labret.
1: What's that saying that's like, my brother, just another me?
0: I have no idea what you're talking about, but
1: it says, I was so... When I got my nostril, which I know you currently have that I took out, I took my nostril piercing out, I'm a fake. I really, really, really wanted a vertical labret for, like, 2 years. I thought it was, like, the coolest thing ever, but then I'm like, I feel like I'm going to regret that really bad. But I emailed my boss after I stopped working for her, and I'm like, can I still get hired at a library if I have, like, a lip piercing? Because I know nose piercings are super normal, but lip piercings are a bit more noticeable. And she was like, my boss kind of answered, and she was like, I don't know, but you might want to not get one until you graduate library school.
0: I'm sure you could. I think they would just urge you to have, like, a daintier one.
1: Yeah, which...
0: Did I ever tell you about why I originally wanted to get a lip piercing?
1: You've never told me you wanted to get a lip piercing. This is the first time hearing
0: really?
1: Of this.
0: Really? Okay, yeah. I'm going to tell you about it off air, because it's really embarrassing.
1: I believe you.
0: And I don't want to divulge that right now.
1: It's okay, Maya. I believe in you. Maya, guess what I watched last night? Sorry, I just got reminded of this, like, literally mid-conversation. It has nothing to do with anything, but it made me really think of you. Moral Oral. I watched so much Moral Oral yesterday.
0: Oh my god, I love Moral Oral.
1: Okay, context, I guess, because we can't just have a conversation and be on air. I went to Maya's dorm, like, 2 weeks ago, and we watched Moral Oral.
0: Which is an Adult Swim show.
1: It's an Adult Swim show about a little Protestant boy.
0: Little guy named Oral.
1: Yeah. In Moralton.
0: Yep.
1: And I had never watched Moral Oral. And I really had wanted to. And now I watched so much of it, and I tried to knit, like, 5 different things, and I ended up knitting nothing.
0: It's okay. It sucks you in.
1: Yeah. Okay. So, we're supposed to be playing music. So, we are moving away from Wes Anderson soundtracks. And we're moving into things I picked out. So, you better like them. You will be hearing... What am I speaking next?
0: That's up to you.
1: Okay. I'll speak after Heat Miser.
0: You don't have to whisper, because all you're doing is whispering into the microphone.
1: Sorry. Okay. You'll be hearing That's Entertainment by The Jam, Death of a Disco Dancer by The Smiths, and Plainclothes Man by Heat Miser, which, fun fact, is Elliot Smith's post-hardcore band. I really, really love Heat Miser. And then we're going to talk to you, and then you're going to hear 2 more songs, and then we're going to leave.
0: Sounds good.
1: Yeah, and you're never going to hear from us again.
0: Wow, that's a lie.
1: I'm sorry. Well,
0: you can't lie. No, we have next week.
1: Yeah, we do have next week, and then we're out. Oh, that's so sad. Do we not have 2 more weeks? I thought it was 2 more weeks.
0: Maybe it's 2. I really don't know what the date is.
1: I hope it's 2, because I'm going to...
0: Yeah, it's 2.
1: Okay, good. Now next week is a lot less pressure.
0: Yeah.
1: And the week after that's going to be a lot of pressure. We have to add all the best songs. Or else they're going to come for us.
0: Yeah.
1: Okay, so we're going to watch you some music. This has been Secret Garden Radio on Simmons. Sorry, Maya, I'm doing your bit for
0: no,
1: you.
0: No, please do.
1: On Simmons of the Shark Radio. We will be back in, like, 10 minutes. Enjoy!

0: Hello, you are listening to Seaward Garden Radio on Simmons the Shark Radio. I'm Lola. I'm here with Maya.
1: Hi.
0: You just heard That's Entertainment by The Jam, Death of a Disco Dancer by The Smiths, Plainclothes Man by Heat Miser, and Little Trouble Girl by Sonic Youth. I will say that these were, once again, the four songs that are not off of a Wes Anderson soundtrack. I picked all these. Maya's concept was that we do kind of a half and half kind of thing, where half are legitimately from a Wes Anderson movie soundtrack, and then half are just kind of vibe fits. I think I did a pretty good job. I put in Heat Miser. I wasn't going to play Heat Miser. I was going to play Smashing Pumpkins. But after listening to Elliot Smith, me and Maya are both like, I think we should eat Heat Miser, because once again, it's Elliot Smith's really good post-hardcore band, and I think that they're really incredible.
2: Yes. I didn't know if you were done with what you were saying.
0: Yeah. I'm sorry. I just keep kind of staring at you. I'm like those videos where people with blue eyes. Have you seen those?
2: Yes, I have.
0: The dog?
2: Yes.
0: Yeah. Please get her contacts, please. Yeah. Maya, what did you think? Can you give a review of my...
2: I thought that they fit okay. into the theme.
0: Thanks. Did you like?
2: I did.
0: Thank you.
2: I did. Except for when I had to stop. Heat Miser, but
0: we're not gonna talk about that. Allegedly, you had to stop Heat Miser.
2: To be fair, it isn't labeled properly.
0: Okay, listen,
2: it's okay. We fixed it. It's fine.
0: We fixed it. We had a misstep. This is a live radio. Okay, it's like the theater. Live radio is just like the theater. There's missteps. Are we talking or are we rushing?
2: No, we're fine. Okay. Sorry, I'm just out there getting ready over
0: there. It's okay.
2: There.
0: We have an interesting slot tonight because
2: there's an
0: event.
2: There's a radio party at 8 p.m.
0: Yeah, and there's a magazine party currently happening right now. But they are setting up for the radio party that is happening on the residential quad.
2: And they're preparing something in the other
0: radio room. And it was stressing me and Maya out because we didn't know if they wanted us out or not, but
2: now we're staring creepily at them.
0: Yeah, now we're just kind of looking at them and hoping that they aren't playing us over the...
2: I think they would have, like, looked at us if they were playing us.
0: They would have been like, we are unfortunately not going to the radio event tonight, but we hope that everyone has fun if anyone is listening is going.
2: But we should wrap up our set for the night.
0: Yeah, we should. I'm tired. I'm sleepy.
2: Oh, okay.
0: I'm tired. I'm sleepy. I don't want to hang out with you anymore.
2: We're going to end it with Teen Zisu by, George, I think is his name. He's Brazilian musician that plays in the Life Aquatic. He plays some covers of David Bowie songs. His Life on Mars cover is one of my favorite scenes in all of movie history, but this is his original song for the alternative soundtrack to his studio sessions, all in Portuguese. So that's what we're gonna end the night with.
0: And we have been.
2: I didn't realize we were doing a little bit here.
0: We can do the whole bit. I want you to do your bit though.
2: Oh, okay.
0: Because I did it last time. I felt bad.
2: Okay, I'll do it every time, and you do it once.
0: Okay.
2: This has been Secret Garden on Simmons the Shark Radio. Please enjoy.
0: Good night.
2: Team Zisu.
0: Yeah.

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You are listening to Radio Silence, hosted by Jen. And you just heard Vegetable by Radiohead. Today's episode is my kind of rock episode, sort of. That's my sort of theme. I've never really done a themed episode before, and I don't know if you can consider this a fully themed episode, but that's what I'm going for. If you've listened before, I don't really have super strong tying threads or genres between my episodes, but that's what I'm doing today, because that's what I'm feeling. So I have some older rock, I mean, Radiohead's not super old, like 90s, I have stuff dating back like 70s into 80s, 90s, 2000s, I have some Geese on here, some newer stuff, but yeah, I have a really fun set list that I love today. Some of my favorite rock albums and artists. Some different styles, too. They're not, you'll see. But yeah, that was Vegetable off of Radiohead's Pablo Honey. I have the CD of that album. My girlfriend bought me that one, actually. It's a good CD. I have several of these albums I'm about to play on CD, and I think, I mean, I don't know if I've mentioned on my show before my CD player, but my CD player is very cherished of mine, and I think rock albums in specific are just, there's a specific type of music that's just good to play on CD. I don't like playing soft stuff on CD. I mean, I do, but rock just sounds really good on CD. And also anything kind of old, anything dating like 80s to early 2000s also was just more made for CD, so it sounds better on CD in my opinion, because that's how it's produced. Yeah, next up for you, I have Gay Bar by Electric Six.

That was a song that was introduced to me by one of my friends, Sam. He introduced me to the whole album, Fire by Electric Six. But again, if you just tuned in, that was Gay Bar by Electric Six. Fantastic song. I don't know. I really like the set list I put together for this episode just because it's a lot more upbeat and a different vibe than what I've played for you in the past, I feel like. Yeah, next up for you, I have You Drive Me Wild by The Runaways.

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You are listening to Radio Silence hosted by Jen, and you just heard You Drive Me Wild by The Runaways. I initially heard of The Runaways, I think in late middle school, early high school, because I watched this. There was this 2010 biopic of them. Biopic? I don't even know if you can consider them a biopic. But it was this film about them starring like Kristen Stewart and Dakota Fanning that I watched when I was younger. And that's how I discovered who they were. I don't think I even knew who Joan Jett was. Like, I had heard her songs before, and I had heard Cherry Bomb and stuff before I watched that. But that's how I discovered who they were as a band and their connection to Joan Jett. Who we will also hear later on this set list and just a couple songs. But I really love The Runaways. I love their music as a band. I also love what Joan Jett then continued to make with her band, Joan Jett and the Blackhearts. When I'm looking at rock music and like my music taste in that genre, a lot of it is more female based rock. A lot of it's more like the 70s into 2000s kind of punk female rock, and that's what I like. So if you have any recommendations for me in that kind of area, that stuff goes hard. Along those lines, next up for you, I have 20th Century Boy by Girl School.

welcome back to Simmons Radio, the Shark. You just heard 20th Century Boy by Girl School, followed by The French Song by Joan Jett and the Blackhearts. Let's see. Girl School specifically, I love talking about how I found artists and bands. Girl School, my dad listens to Girl School. They're, I think, an 80s, British hair band, hair rock band, really fantastic music. There were a couple songs I recognized before I took a really deep dive into them that I just heard on the radio before and stuff like that. And then, I mentioned, more Joan Jett, The French Song by Joan Jett and the Blackhearts specifically, so later work after, she left and the Runaways, disbanded. I really love this song. I really love, Joan Jett and the Blackhearts album, Fetish. It's one of my favorite rock albums of all time, I would say. It's another one I have on CD. Shout out my CDs. I really love this album. I love playing it. Most of the songs on it are definitely too explicit to play on the radio. However, this one isn't. So, shout out to the song. It's just really pretty. I like it. Another thing about just the genre in general and these rock songs. So they're great to study too. I love focusing to them because they keep me awake. Sometimes I find myself studying to a lot of slower music. Or if I turn on like Elliott Smith, I sometimes just like fall asleep. So like Saturday I was studying and I was just listening to Joan Jett and I was listening actually completely other side of the spectrum that we're not getting to today is more different kinds of like more metal music. I don't know if we'll get into that on the show. Why not? Maybe I will one day. But, yeah. Next up, we have something a lot newer. It's the newest song, newest artist I have on the set list today. Everything else is a lot older. But this next song is 2122 by Geese.

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You are listening to Radio Silence hosted by Jen, and you just heard 2122 by Geese, followed by Short Skirt Long Jacket by Cake. I really love Cake as an artist. They're really funky and really fun. I just love all of their stuff. They have some really great albums. And I know Short Skirt Long Jacket is one of the more well-known songs. They have also a lot of hidden gems. But I really couldn't do a rock episode without including that song. It's one of my favorite songs. It's just such a vibe. And then 2122 by Geese, I guess going in backwards order. So weird. It's so weird. But definitely, as a whole, 3D Country by Geese does not get enough love. I believe it was released in like 2023, so before they gained as much popularity as they are getting now. As far as I'm aware, I feel like I've seen a lot more hype for Geese in recent months than I did back a couple years ago. I mean, I didn't listen to them a couple years ago, so I can't talk. But it's just so funky and weird, and I love the sounds. It's just like itches something in my brain. It's a fantastic song. I love the noises. The next couple songs, kind of switching the vibe a little bit. Again, I told you I had some different genre stuff happening within the general rock theme. I have Jennifer's Body by Hole.

Hello. You just heard Jennifer's Body by Hole, followed by Feel of Dying by Jack Off Jill. Hole and Jack Off Jill, two artists fairly fond of. Both great stuff happening. Yeah, I love those songs. Hole's album, Live Through This, fantastic album. I could say the same about their entire body of work. Again, kind of towards that female kind of punk rock vibe. I don't even know if punk's... I'm so bad at describing genres. I don't even know the words. But, like, it's leaning towards something a little bit different, and I really like what it's doing. And again, Track Off Joe reminds me of a similar kind of vibes. Next up for you, I have Check My Brain by Alice in Chains.

Hello and welcome back to Simmons Radio the Shark. You just heard Check My Brain by Alice in Chains. I don't listen to Alice in Chains super often, actually. But they're good. I like that song a lot. I feel like, again, like some rock music especially, like it's just good background music for me as well. It helps me really focus. Because it really keeps me going. But it's really, really nice music. That's all I have to say about that song. Next up for you, I have another one of my favorite songs in recent years. This is going to be Take Me Out by Franz Ferdinand.

you just heard Out of Touch by Daryl Hall and John Oates, another one of my favorite classic rock songs. Thank you so much for listening to Radio Silence today. I appreciate you listening.

0: 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That was Cherry Blossom Girl by Air. I am Lola. I'm here with my co-host Maya.
1: Hi.
0: This is our second episode. We're very excited to be here. We have a really great set this week, I think. I'm very proud of it. Maya's very proud of it. We hope you enjoy. Next up,
1: well, we could go back. We were listening to Cherry Blossom Girl by Air. I think you said that. Mm-hmm. That's my, like, one of my picks for the week. I don't know. I've really been enjoying Air as an artist this week. Like, I feel like the springtime kind of makes me come back to their music sometimes, which is kind of weird. But I think especially, like, walking around Boston, it's a good soundtrack to have. But next up, we have Love Me, Please Love Me

0: by Poison Girlfriend. I don't actually know the song. This is one of Lola's picks, but I'm excited to hear it.
1: It's good, I promise.
0: This is Simmons the Shark, and this is Secret Garden.

0: Hello, you are listening to Secret Garden Radio on Simmons Radio, The Shark. I am Lola. I'm here with my co-host, Maya.
1: Hello.
0: You just heard Love Me, Please Love Me from Poison Girlfriend, Sea Lion by Feist. Sorry. Slovakki Space Station by Slow Dive. I was really excited to add that Slow Dive song in there because actually three of my picks, the last three of those were mine. But Maya low-key put me on to
1: Feist.
0: I've been rehearsing it.
1: I know that you kind of, did you discover or rediscover Feist after watching Heated Rivalry is my question.
0: The answer is discovered, and I will give a shout out to my friend back home, Lucien. We watched Heated Rivalry together. Sorry to all my family members watching, it's a little embarrassing. Not watching, listening. But I remember, like, the music nerd I am halfway through, focusing on nothing else. I'm like, this soundtrack is amazing. So I listened to that album, the Feist album, and then we talked about it. That was, like, one of the first things we talked about.
1: I don't know. I think it's funny that people are coming back around to Feist because I feel like I grew up on it. Like, I was looking through my mom's old CDs the other day, and they're dated, which is kind of nice. So it's, like, April 2008, and half the CD is this Feist album specifically. And so I think it's funny, like, this is stuff that I grew up on that's come back around. And I, like, in the most not, like, I am so much different way that I possibly can't, like, I don't know, it's nice to see it come around again. Yeah. I don't know, I like, it's kind of like, I don't know what the word would be, it reminds me of, like, the Zooey Deschanel, like, twee music era.
0: Yes, millennial optimism, TikTok, like, buzzword.
1: Yes, I don't know, I've been enjoying that a lot more lately. I think I like the optimism, I guess. I don't know, it's a better vibe. I also think it's just, like, a rejection of music right now, which we were just talking about. Yeah. But it's okay. Music now is great. I just prefer millennial optimism, I guess.
0: Yeah, Maya sent me, we were exchanging, like, our listens of the day the other day when I was on my way to class, and Maya sent me, like, her cue, and I'm like, this is literally, like, that, like, the definition of, like, the millennial optimism indie rock.
1: I'm trying to remember what was on it. It was Ingrid Michaelson and the Plain White Tees, which, again, like, nothing wrong with it. I think, like, again, in the most not, like, I don't know what the word is. Like, I'm not, like, other girls' way. Like, no, my family used to play SingStar, which is a karaoke game all the time, and this is just, like, the music that was on it, because, you know, that's when the game is from, is when all these songs were coming out and all this stuff was popular. So, like, that's what I have been choosing to listen to lately. I don't know.
0: It's okay. You're a real karaoke queen. Maya's serious about karaoke. She plays, like, this competitive online karaoke game.
1: Okay, just because you don't know what SingStar is doesn't mean that I'm, like, a serious competitive player. It's just a karaoke game that happens to, like, score how well you do.
0: Dude, it's crazy. Okay, so anyways, up next, you will be hearing Kiss Them For Me by Susie and the Banshees. This is one of my favorite songs of all time. I'm very excited to play it because I like hearing things play from the big monitor that I like. I'm like, oh, this song's so good. Anyways, enjoy.
1: And this is Simmons the Shark Radio, and we are Secret Garden.

0: Hello, you're listening to Secret Garden Radio on Simmons the Shark Radio. I am Lola. I'm here with my co-host, Maya.
1: Hello.
0: You just heard Kiss Them For Me by Susie and the Banshees, Seasons in the Sun from Black Box Recorder, and In the Kingdom from Mazzy Star.
2: The last two were my picks. The first one, which you already talked about, was your pick. Again, not one I've listened to often. Black Box Recorder is not an artist I listened to a lot before, but, like, you know when you make a playlist on whatever music app you're using and it gives you, like, the recommendations? That's how it ended up on my playlist. Because I was listening to Air and then Black Box Recorder got recommended. Child Psychology is my favorite song, but it's a little bit interesting because it's kind of just a story with music behind it. Like, she's talking more than she's singing, but
0: which are my favorite songs. I'm really into that. I don't know if we've talked about this before. First time live raw conversation with Maya. I do really love Child Psychology because I'm really into, like, that spoken word kind of. I mean, it's kind of reminiscent. It's, like, a more depressing version of, like, Good Morning Captain by Slint, which is probably in my top, like, 30 songs of all time. So, yeah, no, I think that was Divine Intervention because I think it fit in our set really well. I was really excited to see Seasons in the Sun on there because I hadn't listened to that song in, like, 80 years. And I really like the Nirvana cover of it. So, pretty exciting.
2: Yes, and I just got confused because the Mazzy Star album is Seasons of Your Day, and I thought that's what you were talking about, and then I lost my train of thought that I had, but
0: no,
2: Mazzy Star. Thoughts on Mazzy Star.
0: Love Mazzy Star. Everyone, tune in. Oh, also, there was something, I'm sorry, that was probably really loud for everyone. Something I want to say that I told Maya I was going to say on air. I want to point out, there's two chairs at the desk in the studio. There's one that is right behind the board, and then there's one that is not behind the board. Maya is behind the board. Maya's chair has armrests. My chair does not have armrests, so every time I lean to go back, so everyone doesn't hear me breathing and laughing, I almost fall out of my chair because there's no armrest to hold me up, and my arms just flail.
2: I would like to also say, though, that I offered my chair with the armrests, and also that I think it's behind the board for a reason because you're doing a bunch of stuff, but again, you can have the chair with the armrests if you really want it.
0: No, I'm gonna let Maya have it. I don't know why I'm talking to you and referring to you.
2: I mean,
0: it's been kind of a long day. I want to point out that we air 6 p.m. on Fridays, so anyways, we won't hold you for too long.
2: We'll hold you for exactly an hour.
0: Yep. As we're scheduled, as we're forced to be here. We didn't want to do this. Someone forced us. Just kidding. So next up, you'll be hearing Plain Song by The Cure. To quote Robert Smith in South Park, Disintegration is the best album ever. Sorry, no, that was actually Kyle who said that in South Park. I love that episode.
2: South Park references mixed up. My dad would be so disappointed in you.
0: I'd be disappointed in myself because that is low-key my favorite South Park episode. When Robert Smith comes to save them from Barbra Streisand. I do not agree with the portrayal of Barbra Streisand, though. Real ones know I'm a Barbra fangirl. But, yeah, no, I'm really excited to play something off of Disintegration because I actually do believe it is one of the best albums ever. So, enjoy!
2: And this is, what have we decided is Simmons the Shark Radio or the Shark Radio Simmons?
0: No, it's Simmons the Shark Radio. We got confused because everyone else says Simmons Radio the Shark, I think because the show is called The Shark, but that's too confusing for us, so we're going to keep saying Simmons the Shark Radio. For anyone on the e-board listening, we're sorry, but me and Maya are going to do it our way.
2: Well, it's the Shark Radio at Simmons.
0: Exactly.
2: If that makes it better. But anyways, we're Secret Garden on the Shark Radio at Simmons University in Boston, Massachusetts.
0: Yep. And we're Maya and Lola. Enjoy The Cure.

0: Hello, you're listening to Secret Garden Radio on Simmons the Shark Radio. I am Lola. I'm here with my co-host, Maya.
1: Hello.
0: You just heard Plain Song by The Cure and Fro-Fro Fox's Midsummer Fires. I had to make sure I'm getting that right. By Cocteau Twins. I would like to shout out Maya. I did not pick the Cocteau Twins song, but it is one of my favorite songs ever. It's probably my favorite Cocteau Twins song, so I feel like we have some kind of psychological connection.
1: I mean, to be fair, I think it is one of their most popular.
0: Okay, so you're calling me basic.
1: No, that's not true because I picked it. I'm just saying that, actually, it's not one of their most popular. I'm so lying. I was going to play a different one, and that's the one I'm thinking of now. No, I mean, this one is popular.
0: Yeah.
1: But the Cocteau Twins is, in general. Yeah. Not that it matters. I'm just saying, like, it made sense in this vibe, I think, more than some of the other ones. There's not a Cocteau Twins song that I don't like, though. I used to not like them, actually.
0: Really?
1: Yeah, I didn't like that. I couldn't understand what they were saying. But then sometimes, you know, you learn that maybe music isn't all about the lyrics all the time.
0: No, it's true. I kind of used to have that sentiment back when my band used to play with Screamo bands before I got super duper into Screamo. Some more right there. And then we started experimenting with that kind of sound where you couldn't understand anything I was saying. And I'm like, wait, I like this. So, I don't know. I kind of feel connected to a lot of shoegaze because of that, because it's the same kind of concept. So, also, me and Maya have an announcement about next episode.
1: We do?
0: Yeah. Do you remember what we were going to say?
1: No.
0: Okay, I'll say it. After we were talking about...
1: Oh, you're just talking about... No, Feist.
0: Feist.
1: You're talking about... the theme.
0: Yes.
1: When you said announcement, I thought something was happening.
0: Yeah, no, it's not happening. We're not playing next week.
1: Oh, okay. No, you're just talking about a theme that we have vaguely decided on.
0: We decided on it and we're committed. So, can you talk about it? Because it was your idea.
1: This was not my idea.
0: Yes,
1: my,
0: it was.
1: No, it wasn't. Having it as a show was not my idea.
0: Okay.
1: The general vibe came from what I was talking about earlier, which was the term millennial optimism, which is like, I mean, it's not like
0: a
1: real
0: term,
1: but it's okay. It's just like, I don't know, it's a mashup of other genres from the 2000 to 2015, I think I would say. So you want to do next week, you want to do Millennial Optimism Week to end
0: yes.
1: out our show, April 10th, I think is the
0: 10th.
1: Date.
0: I think it is. That's also is one of my very good friend's birthdays, so it's funny.
1: Exciting.
0: I know it is exciting. Happy birthday, everyone, ever. yeah, so next week we're getting real New Girl, we're getting real Zooey Deschanel, we're getting real...
1: What else
0: was popular?
1: I don't know. I just think of, like... the flannels around the waist in those like hats with the giant brims.
0: Yes. That's how we should dress next week, even though no one can see us.
1: I don't think I own any of those pieces of clothing.
0: You don't want a flannel?
1: I don't have one here.
0: That's shocking.
1: Wow. Thanks. I have Doc Martens. That's kind of the extent of my millennial optimism wardrobe here, I would say. I could probably find, you know, an old boho style elephant necklace, maybe an owl.
0: My mom, shout out to my mom, she was low-key like twee queen late 2000s, like
1: twee, that's the word
0: twee.
1: I was looking for, thank you.
0: Yeah, shout out twee.
1: I have a tweed skirt. I'd show up in a tweed skater skirt if that's really what you want, with
0: yeah.
1: like the mid calf like light brown boots, you know, like different, it's like higher. She's wearing mid-calf brown boots and I'm trying to explain that they're actually very different, but it's okay.
0: No, they are very different. I understand the vibe, don't worry. I feel like maybe I should have saved the skirt for next week then. I'm wearing some visual context. I'm wearing a red skirt with apples and pears on them.
1: Because that's so millennial optimism.
0: Yeah.
1: Apples and pears.
0: Guys, me and Maya don't know. I want to clarify. Me and Maya don't know what this means. We don't have double-digit screen time. I don't know what this means.
1: This means the music from the era in which Obama was the president.
0: Okay. Yeah, but people are also using it to describe fashion, and I'm getting confused about it because I don't understand. First of all, I don't really think I understand fashion. I need to make this quick because we need to play our last song. there's no one after us, so it's okay. But, no, I don't think I really understand a lot of the internet, not to sound like someone's granny. I don't understand a lot of the internet buzzwords that I'll hear people use. Like, I've heard people use them on campus, too, and I'm like, I don't know what you're talking about. They'll be like, my outfit is so, like, early 2010s Katy Perry, New Girl, optimistic. See,
1: like 2010s Katy Perry and New Girl are on two, like, different spectrums for me.
0: Know.
1: When I think 2010s Katy Perry, I'm thinking, like, when she performed at the Super Bowl and her, like, very camp music videos. I'm not thinking of Zooey Deschanel.
0: I know. I miss Katy Perry when she was,
1: when she was cool.
0: When she was bisexual, yeah.
1: Yeah, that's also fair.
0: That was
1: allegedly.
0: Awesome. Allegedly. Lady Gaga said she didn't believe it, so who are we believing in this situation?
1: I don't know, probably Lady Gaga, to be honest. I don't know, I would go Lady Gaga over, but...
0: Gaga any day. Really, honestly, before we close out the semester, Maya, can we have, like, a solid pop set? Because I need to play some...
1: Like...
0: I need to play some Gaga.
1: Like Y2K. You're going to the club, but not for club music. You're going to the club for, like... When they're trying to, I know this only because I keep getting ads for it, the, like, Y2K 18 plus nightclub things in Boston where it's, like, yeah. Retro throwback, except it's just, like, Katy Perry and Taylor Swift.
0: Okay, yeah, and then, like, I keep seeing ads for those in my neighborhood. They do that, and then all they play is, like, Frost Children and, like, whoever else is popular right now.
1: Right now? For Y2K throwbacks?
0: Yeah. Guys, I don't know. This is a separate conversation me and Maya need to have off mic because we're on the last 2 minutes and we need to play our millennial optimism Obama era teaser.
1: Or teaser?
0: Yeah, that's the last song we picked. Or you picked. You picked it. Maya picked this.
1: I feel like that... Yeah, I did pick it. You know what? I'm going to own it. It's fine.
0: Own it. Own up.
1: this has been Secret Garden on Simmons the Shark Radio.
0: Yes.
1: We're ending out today with The Way I Am by Ingrid Michaelson, because this was the first song that came up on my quote-unquote millennial optimism queue, so.
0: Yeah.
1: All right.
0: Thanks for listening, guys. This is our last song. Me and Maya hope that we've been entertaining for you guys, like your court jesters.
1: I think that's a really accurate way to describe us, actually.
0: And we'll see you next week.
1: Bye.

0: Hello, everybody, and welcome back. My name is Sam, and you're listening to Coffee Break on Simmons Radio The Shark. I hope everyone's having such a wonderful Thursday. The weather is finally nice out right now, so I'm very happy about that. But today is a very special show. Now, this is because we have my good friend Amelia here. Hi, Amelia.
1: Hi, everyone.
0: And Amelia has so graciously offered to take us through some of her favorite songs, which I'm so excited about. So Amelia has made our list for today of the songs we're going to get into, and she's going to talk to us about how she feels about them, what they mean to her, anything significant, and I'm so excited. So Amelia, introduce yourself. Tell us a little bit about you.
1: I'm Amelia. I am a nursing student.
0: Love.
1: I'm friends with Sam.
0: I hope.
1: I love the outdoors. I rock climb, and I feel like that is very evident through my music taste. I don't listen to music very often at all, so it is interesting.
0: So these are going to be the best of the best. This is like what gets you to listen, which is so exciting because I feel like none of these songs have ever been played on my show, and a lot of them aren't what I typically reach for. So I'm so excited to get like some different music on here today.
1: Yay, so exciting.
0: Okay, Amelia, what are we starting off with?
1: We are starting off with Orange Juice by Noah Kahan.
0: And tell us a little bit about that.
1: So this song is, I thought it would just be a great place to start off. Noah Kahan is one of my favorite artists. His songs are amazing, and I love this song because if you listen to the lyrics, it's like low-key depressing, but it's got a fun little beat. So it like, you're like, okay, and then you like don't even notice what he's singing about.
0: Perfect.
1: But I really like the song. I think that Noah Kahan has great songwriting. Mm-hmm. And yeah, I like this song a lot.
0: Okay, perfect. Let's get into it. So we are going to start with Orange Juice by Noah Kahan.

0: is it?
1: That was Orange Juice by Noah Kahan. I really liked that.
2: Yeah, it's one of my favorite songs by him. He has a lot of great music. Fun fact is I think it's 2 years ago now, I dressed up as Noah Kahan for Halloween. His signature look at his concerts is to, like, Dutch braid his hair. He has pretty long hair, so he Dutch braids his hair, and oftentimes wears, like, overalls and stuff. I don't know, he's a very distinct style, and my hair happens to honestly kind of look like his, and so I Dutch braided my hair, and I drew a beard, and I had people coming up to me and asking for pictures because they loved my music.
1: Genuinely people's prints. You were so popular that night, and you ate, and it looked so good.
2: Hey, thank you, Sam. Yeah, that was honestly, I think the most fun I've ever had is me singing Noah Kahan.
1: And had the karaoke mic.
2: Yeah, I had a karaoke mic. I was singing it through the streets of Boston. He's big on New England, and so it was so fitting. Next up, we have another Noah Kahan song. This one is, I think, my favorite song ever, and I think it is pretty... I'll have other songs that I'm into at times, but it's pretty hard to top this song. It is just so good, and I don't know what other way to describe it, but, like, it just feels like home. And, yeah, I'm not even from there. But I don't know. It's a very comforting song that I will always love. And so this is Maine by Noah Kahan.

0: lover. Once you've had a change of heart, 'cause we're no more than the fossils on Crescent Beach State Park. And we used to sing along to church bells on Sundays, and can you even hear them from the subway now? And I hope that we make you proud, 'cause this town's just an ocean now.
1: I also really liked that song too.
2: Yeah, that will always be a favorite of mine. I think it is just such an amazing song. It's one of his older songs. Mm-hmm. I feel like he's grown in popularity more recently, but this is one of his older songs, and I find it so interesting because he has also said that, like, it's his favorite song of his, and I think, I could be wrong about this, but I believe he said once in an interview that he never listens to his own music except for this song.
1: Oh, really?
2: Yeah.
1: Wow.
2: But yeah, it's just, it's such a good song. I will always love it. So this next song is a song that randomly my mom told me that she liked because she saw it in a car commercial, which is so funny. But it is by Gregory Alan Isakov, who has amazing music, and like, I don't even know how to describe his music. It is just like, it's so beautiful. It's very like instrumental, and it's just like, I don't know, it's great music. So the next song is Suitcase Full of Sparks by Gregory Alan Isakov.

0: That was Suitcase Full of Sparks by Gregory Allen Isakov. You're listening to Simmons Radio The Shark. This is Coffee Break. My name is Sam, and my co-host for today is Amelia.
1: Hello.
0: And if you're just listening in, we're diving into some of Amelia's favorite songs that she thinks are really good and thinks that should be shared with you today. So I like the vibe we're going through. Amelia did say that we're amping up as we go on.
1: Mm-hmm.
0: So I'm excited for that. Amelia, tell us about the next song we're going to hear.
1: So the next song is 26 by Camp. This song was my most played song the year before.
0: Mm-hmm.
1: I would literally just turn on Spotify and listen to this song over and over. I don't know what it is about it. I mean, I love Camp. I think that they have such good music. We were just talking about how they love incorporating crazy instruments. They love a banjo. Do I love a banjo? Not necessarily, but like, I love Camp's music.
0: I gotta love a banjo.
1: I don't know. Something about like, the vocals with the instruments, it's just like all their songs are so well done, and I feel like they're some of the happier songs that I listen to, more upbeat they tend to be. But 26 is to me just a very cute, comforting song. I love like the lyrics of it. Like the lyrics just stand out to me and make me so happy, and the song itself. So yeah, this is 26 by Camp.

0: That was 26 by Camp. While I was playing, Amelia and I were talking a lot about his voice, and how unique it is and how cool that is.
1: Yeah, I was saying that Camp recently was on NPR Tiny Desk Concert, and that truly made me realize, like, how unique his voice is. Because I was saying, I feel like I listen to these artists, but I don't see them perform enough. But just, like, seeing it in, like, such a natural, like, form, it was just, like, it made me realize that, like, they aren't doing anything to music. Like, he sings and he sounds like that. And he does have such a unique voice, and I really love their music. And yeah, so next up we have another song by Camp.
0: I think, I hate to say it, but it's not letting us play the next song you picked by them.
1: Is it not allowed?
0: It's saying that Spotify won't let me play it. It's like, it says, I can't play it right now. It says, not available.
1: That's okay.
0: That's so sad. Amelia was excited about that song.
1: That's okay. I just highly recommend that. Everyone goes and listens to that song, because I bet it will make you feel happier.
0: So that's Peach Fuzz.
1: Peach Fuzz by Camp. Oh, yeah. Sorry, you didn't see
0: it. Tell us about it anyway. What do you like about that song?
1: Peach Fuzz is a very upbeat song. Like, right off the bat, like, vibes are good. Like, I was saying to Sam, it kind of just, like, I'm not someone that likes to dance, but, like, it makes you want to dance. I'm like, I don't dance, but, like, it makes you want to dance. It's a very just, like, happy, upbeat song, and, like, they're so into it, mm-hmm. and then, like, I'm so into it, and it's a great song, and I really enjoy it.
0: So that's everyone's homework. Go listen to that song after the show ends.
1: Yes.
0: So we're just going to skip over to Flowers in Your Hair by the Lumineers. What can you tell us about that?
1: This song has, I don't know, it's been a very significant song in my life. I feel like I have always loved this song. I also really love the Lumineers. This song is just a classic. It's like one of their more popular songs, but it's so good. It's the right amount of, like, happy and fast and slow. My only issue with it is that it is so short.
0: I hate when artists do that. It is an extremely short song,
1: and I will never get past that. Every time I listen to it, I'm so sad it's over. But yeah. So this is Flowers in Your Hair by the Lumineers.

See, it takes a boy to live, it takes a man to pretend he was there. So then we grew a little and knew a lot.

0: Wow, short song. Quite shorter than I was expecting, even though Amelia warned us that it was a short song.
1: Yeah, way too short, in my opinion. So, something interesting is that I got to see the Lumineers in concert this summer. I've only been to two concerts, NoahCon and the Lumineers, which are both such amazing concerts, and I'm so grateful to have been able to experience both of those. Both of them were at Fenway Park, too, which is so interesting and, like, such a cool concert experience. Like, the vibes are good. But
0: especially for them, like, they just fit that vibe.
1: No, they really do. And so, yeah, it was just so fitting. But it was so cool to see the Lumineers, because I feel like even before I listened to a lot of their music, like, a lot of their songs were always very popular, and I would hear them a lot growing up. So I was still, like, very familiar with their music, and then I learned to, like, I really loved their music, like, once I started to find, like, my own music taste.
0: Right.
1: I, like, really fell in love with their music, and they just have so many good songs, and it was so cool hearing them live.
0: They're, like, one of those bands that even if you're not a huge fan and you don't listen to them, you know at least a few Lumineer songs. Like, you just do.
1: Yeah, I know. You do. And even if you think you don't, I bet you there's a song. I bet you there's a song that you know. They have so many songs, and they're all so good. So this next song is very funny to me. It is also a song by the Lumineers. It is not one of their more common songs. In fact, this song was featured on the soundtrack for the Storks movie. Have I ever watched the Storks movie? No. But do I love this song? Yeah. And so I had listened to it, and I was kind of confused when the, like, album cover on my Spotify was the Storks
0: and
1: things.
0: I'm not a Lumineers fan, but I have seen the Storks movie, and the Storks movie is a good movie, so.
1: Hey, good to know. Maybe I'll have to watch.
0: It's gotta be a good song.
1: Maybe I'll have to watch. But yeah, I was, like, very confused, but I'm like, hey, like, these characters are staring at me, but this song is, I like this song. It's very happy.
0: The babies
1: love it.
0: Are staring at you.
1: Yeah, yeah. On the album. It's very funny. So this is Holdin' Out by the Lumineers.

0: That was Holdin' Out by the Lumineers. You're listening to Coffee Break on Simmons Radio The Shark. My name is Sam, and I'm here with Amelia.
1: Hello.
0: And that song was really good. I don't remember, obviously, where in the movie that was, but I can imagine it's, like, towards the end. It's, like, an emotional scene where, I don't know, I honestly don't remember a ton about that movie, but I'm pretty sure that, like, the stork wanted to keep one of the babies or something. Something like that, maybe. Maybe. I don't really know. But I can imagine that in there.
1: Yeah, I know. Like I said, when I heard the song, I was like, wow, I like this song. And then I realized, like, yeah, I guess I could imagine this. Like I said, I haven't seen the Storks movie, but any, like, I don't know if it's Disney or Pixar or whatever, but some movie like that, in, like, an upbeat, happy scene. Like, yeah. I could totally imagine that song just fitting in so well. But I really like this song. It's a very, very happy song.
0: Yeah, it is.
1: So, for this next song, this is a song that I feel like I've liked for a long time. It's a very popular song, but it's just a good song. So, up next is Jackie and Wilson by Hozier.

0: another great song pick by Amelia. I listened to Hozier not a ton, but like a good amount when I was younger because my mom really liked him. But I haven't listened to a lot of his recent stuff, but his voice is just so good.
1: Yeah, like, it really is. I feel like all of his songs are just, they're so good. Mm-hmm. He is such a great voice. He's such an amazing performer. Something that is so random, but I've always found so interesting is, like, he's very tall.
0: Uh-huh.
1: And as a result, like, that's so random, but his music chords for his songs are apparently really hard to play because of how far apart they are.
0: Oh, because he can, like, reach them.
1: Yeah, with his, like, I don't know, like, his, like, longer fingers or something. And apparently they're, like, a lot harder for other people to play. I mean, I don't play guitar, so I don't know. But I've heard that before, that, like, people tend to really struggle when
0: so he's gatekeeping.
1: Seems, yeah, apparently.
0: He's gatekeeping for tall people.
1: Apparently. Wow. Only he can perform those songs, I guess.
0: That's
1: but he does a good job, so I guess it's allowed.
0: We'll let it slide.
1: Yeah, we'll let it slide. So, this next song is also just a great song, also a more popular song, but one that I love. It is by Mountjoy, who I did get to see live when they opened for Noah Kahan at Fenway Park. So I only got to see a few of their songs, but I love their music. I think that, like, I don't know, they just have such good songs, and I feel like they're very good, like, performers. Mm-hmm. And so this next song is Sheep by Mountjoy.

0: That was Sheep by Mountjoy. Again, you're listening to Simmons Radio The Shark. This is Coffee Break. I'm Sam. I'm here with Amelia. And I think that was one of my favorites that you've picked for us today. I really liked that one.
1: Yeah, I feel like, I don't know, it's, that one is a pretty, like, well-known song. Like, one of their more popular songs, mm-hmm. I feel like. But I don't know, I love just, like, the vibes of their music.
0: Yeah.
1: And I think that their songs feel, like, very passionate.
0: Yeah.
1: Like, and, I don't know. I really like their music a lot. And like I said, it was a more popular one. Like, I think you mentioned, like, you asked if you had heard it on TikTok before, which probably...
0: I don't think I have. I genuinely don't think I've ever heard that song before.
1: Oh, really?
0: But I really liked it.
1: Yeah. Love Mountjoy. They have some very, very good songs.
0: I love, like, hearing really good openers at shows.
1: I know.
0: There's so many bands that, like, start as openers or just, like, are super popular and also open. I'm like, oh my gosh, two concerts.
1: I know. Like Mountjoy. Right. Like, opening for Noah Kahan. Like, that's a whole nother concert.
0: It is.
1: That's a whole nother concert. And then I think at the Lumineers concert I went to, I think there were two. I am forgetting who one of them was. Mm-hmm. But I think the other one was, like, Young the Giant, which is, like, another, like, big...
0: I've heard of them.
1: Yeah, like, they're a pretty big artist. So, like, and I also do like some of their songs. So it was very interesting to hear them live too. Like, just kind of, I mean, it's expected, but, like, unexpected. Like, I'm getting tickets for this artist.
0: Mm-hmm.
1: And then it's, like, a nice surprise.
0: Me and my sister are trying to get Tame Impala tickets for this summer just because Joe was opening for him. So I was like, might as well, like, if we can't get tickets to see him, might as well see him open.
1: Mm-hmm.
0: Which is crazy that he's opening for, I don't know. It's weird to me when it's like, okay, he's going on his own tour, but he's also opening for someone on tour.
1: Yeah.
0: I guess, like...
1: Booked and busy? Guess not.
0: Booked and busy.
1: Like, I mean, guess he's time to like visit some other shows.
0: I feel like I always thought of openers before as just like super small artists that like couldn't get shows on their own, but now I feel like it's just transitioning to like it's obviously a good opportunity, like Zara Larsson opening for Tate McRae, like that really boosted
1: her. It's more like collab, like
0: you're right,
1: like just like another like feature of like the tour almost, it feels like. But I feel like it's always such a pleasant surprise.
0: It is.
1: To, like, have them there. And then something that's happened for the two concerts that I've gone to is that they normally add a song, like, towards the end. They, like, bring out the openers. And help perform it together.
0: Which is so cool.
1: And I don't know. It just, like, because it's also interesting to hear a different artist, like, perform a song that you're so, like, used to.
0: Yeah.
1: And I feel like they were having so much fun, like, performing up there together. And it's just, like, such a pleasant surprise.
0: And it's something you'll only hear when you go see them live at that show, which is, like, just so special.
1: I know. It really is. Yeah. So this next song is one that I don't even know this band.
0: Okay.
1: This is a song that I just like. I think I had heard it at the climbing gym. There's so many songs that are so nostalgic to me for their, like, from hearing them at the climbing gym when I was younger, and I feel like a lot of them did influence, like, my current music taste, which is so interesting.
0: Mm-hmm.
1: And there are so many where, like, I probably couldn't even tell you the names of most of them, but I hear it and I'm like, that's an old Metro Rock song. Like, I know that song, I know every word. And there are some where it's like I hadn't heard them for a while. It was funny. I was listening to my day list a few days ago, and then one started playing, and I was like, "Oh my gosh, I haven't heard this song in so long, and I know every word of it."
0: Yeah,
1: it's just like it's so interesting and so nostalgic. And this one, I feel like this song isn't quite as nostalgic because I feel like it was more of a like it was played more recently, like when. When I was a bit older, the climbing gym, but it's still I don't know, it's very, feels unique to me, mm-hmm. and I like it a lot. So this song is Open Season by High Highs.

0: Well, folks, that was our last song for today. So sad, but I knew that song.
1: Yeah, I think with a lot of the songs that I know from the climbing gym, it's like, I'm not familiar with the song, I'm not familiar with the artist, but I heard it and I like it. And so, like, I don't even know how, like, popular some of them are, or, like, right. How well known. But I feel like, I don't know. Like, I was trying to remember if I've heard that on, like, social media or anything at all.
0: I think I've heard it on TikTok.
1: Yeah. Probably at some point. But it's a very, like, peaceful song. I like it.
0: It is.
1: Yeah. That's, I feel like, nice. It reminds me of fall, but at the same time, it reminds me of spring. Mm-hmm. And I don't know what it is. But
0: it also reminds me of summer, too.
1: Yeah.
0: It's just such a, like, yeah. It's just so nice. And I didn't, yeah. It's like you said, like, you know it until you hear it. Mm-hmm. You're like, oh. Yeah. No, this was a good ending song.
1: Yeah. Nice and calm.
0: Yeah. I mean, thank you so much for coming on my show, Amelia. Well,
1: thank you so much for having me. This was so much fun. And I think, I don't know, I need to make more playlists. I need to listen to more music.
0: Well, you're great at making them, so.
1: Why, thank you.
0: Obviously, you should make more.
1: Why, thank you.
0: And this was, oh, like, all these songs are songs that I've, like, barely heard before or never heard before. And I've been liking them as we go.
1: So, oh,
0: like,
1: that makes me so happy.
0: This is perfect. Now I have more music to listen to.
1: Yeah. It was definitely a challenge because I feel like I'm a person that loves the artists that I love. Like, I will listen to all of their songs, and that's just how it is. So, this definitely was, like, a challenge, like, only choosing certain songs by certain artists, but it was, like, such a fun challenge, and I feel like, I don't know, I need to, like, revisit different things more often, and even just, like, broaden my music taste, because there's so much more out there.
0: Yeah.
1: Yeah.
0: And that's the best part about making these shows is, like you said, it's, like, you have to challenge yourself sometimes to, like, come up with what we want to play. And then it's, like, oh, wait, what was that one song that I listened to years ago that, like, I could make this playlist around? Yeah. But,
1: yeah,
0: it is so fun.
1: Mm-hmm.
0: Well, thank you all so much for listening. This has been Coffee Break on Simmons Radio The Shark. I'm Sam. This is Amelia.
1: Hello.
0: And I will see you all next week for my very final show of the year. Yeah, crazy. So, I hope everyone has a wonderful rest of their week, and I'll see you all next week.
1: Thank you for listening.
0: Bye.
1: Bye.
2: 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I'm Kalea, and this is Study Break. Today, our theme is 80s movie soundtracks, so I've picked like 4 or 5 movies and some songs from them to be listening to because it's sunny and beautiful out, and it's really hard to be like upset, angry, or sad when you're listening to like 80s like dance music. It's just so joyous and fun, so I figured we'd start out with something super joyous and fun. So our first song today is going to be Into the Groove by Madonna, because I don't know, it's so joyous. Like, today is so sunny, and today was free ice cream day at Ben and Jerry's, so me and my friends went and did that, and it's such a beautiful day, such a beautiful time to be alive. So we're gonna start with Into the Groove by Madonna. I pulled this from the movie Desperately Seeking Susan, and I'll talk about it more after a couple songs from that. So, I hope you enjoy.

You're listening to Simmons Radio The Shark, and you just heard Into the Groove by Madonna, One Thing Leads to Another, The Fix, and You Belong to Me, Carly Simon. So those are all songs from Desperately Seeking Susan, which stars Madonna. And I watched it over, I think, winter break. My mom, because I love Madonna. I've been listening to Into the Groove for a while now. And every time I play it with my mom, she's like, oh my God, you need to watch this movie. It's in this movie, Desperately Seeking Susan. And we finally watched it. Loved it. It was really good. It's from 1985, and it's a comedy thriller, they say. And basically what happens is there's this girl, and she's kind of obsessed with this woman named Susan, because Susan's kind of mysterious. And the whole thing is that she sees all these like missed connection ads placed saying Desperately Seeking Susan, like, and a time and a place, right, to go meet, because Susan's like kind of boyfriend is always trying to figure out where she is, and like they'll meet up and talk or whatever, and that's how they like kind of talk to each other. And one day the girl like is just so obsessed, and she sees it in the paper, and she's like, I'm gonna go, and I need to find out who Susan is, like I need to see her and figure out who this is, right? So she goes and sees her, and then she hits her head. And Susan's boyfriend had asked a friend to go make sure that Susan was okay. And the friend comes and finds the other girl and thinks that she's Susan. And then like a whole bunch of stuff ensues because this girl who now has amnesia thinks that she is Susan. It's really good. Really delightful. Highly recommend. And it stars Madonna, and it's a lot happens, and it's not a very long movie. It's really great. The next couple of songs I have picked are from... they're from... Oh my God. Valley Girl. Yeah, they're from Valley Girl. We're starting with Who Can It Be Now by Men at Work. So I hope you enjoy.

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It stars Nicolas Cage, and it's a Romeo and Juliet story. It's a ridiculous movie, and it has aged poorly, but it's so fun. It's a Romeo and Juliet style, like, retelling kind of thing, and she's a preppy girl from the valley, and he is a, like, punk rocker from Hollywood, from, like, the Hollywood city, whatever, and, like, her friends don't want, you know, her seeing him, because he's bad news and gonna get her in trouble, and his, like, one little, like, queer-coded friend is... I don't really know what his deal is. I don't think he really cares about what his friend is doing, but it's this whole thing. It's really great. And yeah, so the next couple songs are gonna be from 16 Candles, Molly Ringwald, which I will say, I remember watching that. I watched it maybe like 5 or 6 years ago. Did not age well. I will say it aged really poorly, I think, but you know, Molly Ringwald's, you know, the three movies with her and that one director, Breakfast Club, 16 Candles, Pretty in Pink, very, very classic, very iconic, one might say. So we're going to start out with Birthday by the Beatles. Also, happy birthday to my dearest friend Kaylee. She is turning 21, very exciting stuff. So, in a sense, this is for her. So, I hope you enjoy.

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0: 16th birthday, and she goes to some sort of party, I think thrown by one of her friends or something, and she's like pining for this jock or this like popular guy. And then this like nerdy little guy is like asked to bring her home, and it's like kind of gross and freaky and weird. Yeah, I don't know. The soundtrack's really good. I love the song Growing Pains. I think it's really nice. I asked my mom for help with this episode because I was like, I have two movies that I've already thought of. Those were Valley Girls and Desperately Seeking Susan, and I needed help picking the other two that I was going to talk about. And she was like, oh, well, obviously you have to do one of the Molly Ringwald ones. And I just was thinking Breakfast Club is like a little too overplayed, I think. I think everybody loves the Breakfast Club, whatever, whatever. My personal favorite of the three is Pretty in Pink, but I think that its soundtrack isn't as good as 16 Candles. 16 Candles has such a good soundtrack. Terrible, like a lot of evil things happening in that movie. Amazing soundtrack. But Pretty in Pink is my favorite of the Molly Ringwald trio because I like her friend who's like in love with her, but so queer coded that it's actually insane. Yeah, love that movie. And then the next couple songs are from the movie Do the Right Thing. So I hope you enjoy. We're going to be starting with Fight the Power by Public Enemy.
1: Best equipped, best prepared, troops refuse to fight. Matter of fact, it's safe to say that they would rather switch than fight.

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1: Okay, talk to me about the future of Public Enemy.
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all from the movie Do the Right Thing, which is another one of the movies my mom picked for me, because I said, I can't remember what movies there even are, and she said, this one has a really good soundtrack, which it does. I listened to Public Enemy a lot when I was a kid because that's what my mom would play for us. And the like part at the end where they're like, what's the future of Public Enemy? My mom says that all the time. Like when there's like a lull in conversation. But Do the Right Thing came out in 1989. So it's almost a 90s movie. And it's a Spike Lee movie. And it's about... Basically, there's this Italian-run pizza shop in a black neighborhood in Brooklyn, and the, like, I think it's the owner's, like, super racist and, like, won't allow to have any black celebrities on, like, their wall of fame. And there's, like, a lot of controversy, and it kind of asks the question of the audience, like, what is the right thing to do? Like, what, you know? Yeah. Anyways, my last song for this episode is Magic Dance by David Bowie from the 1986 film Labyrinth, one of my all-time favorite movies. I watched it so much when I was a little kid. It's David Bowie is the Goblin King, and there is a 15-year-old girl and her baby, like, I can't remember if it's her stepbrother or just straight-up brother, but either way, she does not want the kid there, and she wishes for, like, she just wishes the baby gone, and the Goblin King, David Bowie, comes and steals the baby while she's babysitting, and then she has to go through a labyrinth and meet all these zany, wacky characters to help get the baby back. Yeah, it's one of my all-time favorite movies. Love, love, love it. I used to play this song all the time, to the extent that, like, one of my sisters would get so angry when I would play it. She'd be like, we've heard enough of this. Enough is enough. But I love this movie, love this song, love David Bowie. I felt like it'd be really remiss to have an 80s episode and not include anything by him on it. So, that will be this song. Yeah, I hope you enjoyed this episode. It's getting to be the end of the semester, and I won't have an episode next week because of the, like, wacky scheduling with the marathon. So I only have, like, 2 or 3 more episodes left before I graduate, which is crazy. But, yeah. I'm really excited. So I hope everybody enjoys the last song of this episode. Enjoy.

That was I Told You Things by Gracie Abrams. That is my absolute favorite song she's ever written, released, all of that. But that was actually supposed to be the second song in today's playlist, On the Loop, on Simmons Radio, The Shark, just so I'm introducing the show. I tried to cue Porch Light by Noah Kahan, his new song, and it was completely silent. So if you're wondering if it took a minute to get up here, it's because Porch Light wasn't playing. I'm going to try it again, but if not, we'll just kind of keep on keeping on and I'll get another Noah song on. Also, don't even talk to me about his Ticketmaster work because that was really bad. Perhaps this next song is Porch Light by Noah Kahan. Maybe not, but we'll see. If it ends up not working, I'll come back on and cue another song. But thanks for tuning into Simmons Radio with the Shark. Welcome to The Leap, your first show of the day.

Okay, guys, that's really embarrassing. I don't know why this song does not want to play. I even skipped ahead to see if it wanted to just, like, go from a random, like, starting point, and that doesn't even seem to work. So I don't quite know what's going on, I fear. But that's not a problem. That is the fault of the radio. That seems to be my own computer just not wanting to play this song. I don't know if it's an issue at the website I have the music on or what, but anyways, next up we have Obsessed by Olivia Rodrigo, and then Pop from Harry Styles' new album, Kiss All the Time, Disco Occasionally. I have never seen SNL, but I have watched a single one of his SNL skits from When He Did Double Duty last week, and it was really good. So I might tune in and watch the whole episode, but we'll see. Thanks for tuning in. This is Women's Radio The Shark.

Okay, guys, I don't know what's up, but Obsessed doesn't seem to want to play either. We'll try it again, and if not, we'll just move on to Pop. Thanks again for tuning in.

Okay, that was Pop by Harry Styles. I cued a Clairo song, and it is completely silent. I don't know what is going on. Let me see if I'm... Okay, I seem to be on the, like, General Simmons public network as opposed to, like, the secure student one. So I just switched over. Let's see if the songs are gonna play. So I'll backtrack a little bit, and I'll go to Obsessed. Oh! Okay, my Wi-Fi just walked out. Oh, I'm back on the regular Simmons Wi-Fi. I'm kind of thinking that's the issue. I don't know. We'll see. But anyways, thanks for tuning in. This is maybe Obsessed by Olivia Rodrigo. Okay, stand by. It wants me to run diagnostics on my computer, and I am not about to go do that. Okay, we're waiting. We're waiting. We're waiting. Maybe this will work. But let's talk about my ins and outs. I really like eating ice cream, and French people are kind of rude sometimes. That's it for right now, but we'll come back to it. Fingers crossed that the Olivia Rodrigo song actually plays.

That was Nice to Each Other by Olivia Dean. Before that, you heard Writings on the Wall by Role Model. Next up, we have Midnight Sun by Zara Larsson, who has completely exploded in popularity because she totally took a trend from 2024 from a song that was like, I don't know, 12 years old at that point, and totally ran with it, and it absolutely worked out, which is super cool. And now she's headlining Lollapalooza, which is really epic. Yeah, thanks for tuning in to Simmons Radio The Shark. I'm Abigail, your host of In The Loop. We'll be on until noon, and thanks for tuning in.

That was If You Leave Me by Niall Horan, who has new music coming out tomorrow. He just announced a new album called Dinner Party, where the title track is coming out tomorrow. So that's really exciting. But I've been reading about this album because I've been curious since Harry's came out, if there were going to be any sort of like Liam Payne like tribute songs or anything. And there's going to be it, and it is the one I predicted. It is called An End of an Era, which means it is probably going to make me really sad, and it might be one of those songs from that album that I can listen to once and process it and then just never listen to it again because I'm so sad. Like, usually I skip really sad songs on albums unless I'm in a sad mood. So we'll kind of see how that goes. But thanks for tuning in to Simmons Radio The Shark. Next up, we have Stockholm Syndrome by One Direction.

That was The Great War by Taylor Swift. This is one of my favorite songs on Midnights. And I think that album is really underrated. I've become more of a fan of it, and I've grown to really appreciate it. Yeah, sorry. Not much else to say. Not too much to report. But I'm going to close it out with the Ariana Grande song, Imperfect For You, which gets in my head a lot. It was in my head a lot last night. So I decided to play it now. But thank you so much for tuning in to Simmons Radio The Shark. I'm Abigail. I'm your host of In The Loop every Friday from 11 to noon. Yeah, but shoot me a text or leave a comment on my radio Instagram account. What is in and out for next week. But yeah, thank you again for tuning in, and see you all soon.

0: Hello, you are listening to Secret Garden Radio on Simmons the Radio on Simmons Radio the Shark. That was Cherry Blossom Girl by Air. I am Lola. I'm here with my co-host Maya.
1: Hi.
0: This is our second episode. We're very excited to be here. We have a really great set this week, I think. I'm very proud of it. Maya's very proud of it. We hope you enjoy. Next up,
1: well, we go back. We were listening to Cherry Blossom Girl by Air. I think you said that. Mm-hmm. That's one of my picks for the week. I don't know. I've really been enjoying Air as an artist this week. Like, I feel like the springtime kind of makes me come back to their music sometimes, which is kind of weird. But I think especially, like, walking around Boston, it's a good soundtrack to have. But next up, we have Love Me, Please Love Me by Poison Girlfriend. I don't actually know the song. This is one of Lola's picks, but I'm excited to hear it.
0: It's good, I promise.
1: This is Simmons the Shark, and this is Secret Garden.

0: Hello, you are listening to Secret Garden Radio on Simmons Radio, The Shark. I am Lola. I'm here with my co-host, Maya.
1: Hello.
0: You just heard Love Me, Please Love Me from Poison Girlfriend, Sea Lion by Feist. Sorry. Slovakia Space Station by Slow Dive. I was really excited to add that Slow Dive song in there because actually three of my picks, the last three of those were mine. But Maya Loki put me on to
1: Feist.
0: I've been rehearsing it.
1: I know that you kind of did you discover or rediscover Feist after watching Heated Rivalry is my question.
0: The answer is discovered, and I will give a shout out to my friend back home, Lucien. We watched Heated Rivalry together. Sorry to all my family members watching, it's a little embarrassing. Not watching, listening. But I remember, like, the music nerd I am halfway through, focusing on nothing else. I'm like, this soundtrack is amazing. So I listened to that album, the Feist album, and then we talked about it. That was, like, one of the first things we talked about.
1: I don't know. I think it's funny that people are coming back around to Feist because I feel like I grew up on it. Like, I was looking through my mom's old CDs the other day, and they're dated, which is kind of nice. So it's, like, April 2008, and half the CD is this Feist album specifically. And so I think it's funny, like, this is stuff that I grew up on that's come back around. And I, like, in the most not, like, I am so much different way that I possibly can't, like, I don't know, it's nice to see it come around again. Yeah. I don't know, I like, it's kind of like, I don't know what the word would be, it reminds me of, like, the Zooey Deschanel, like, twee music era.
0: Yes, millennial optimism, TikTok buzzword.
1: Yes, I don't know, I've been enjoying that a lot more lately. I think it's just, I like the optimism, I guess. I don't know, it's a better vibe. I also think it's just, like, a rejection of music right now, which we were just talking about, but yeah. It's okay. Music now is great. I just prefer millennial optimism, I guess.
0: Yeah, Maya sent me, we were exchanging, like, our listens of the day the other day when I was on my way to class, and Maya sent me, like, her cue, and I'm like, this is literally, like, that, like, the definition of, like, the millennial optimism indie rock.
1: I'm trying to remember what was on it. Oh, it was, like, Ingrid Michaelson and the Plain White Tees, which, again, like, nothing wrong with it. I think, like, again, in the most not, like, I don't know what the word is. Like, I'm not, like, other girls' way. Like, no, my family used to play SingStar, which is a karaoke game all the time, and this is just, like, the music that was on it, because, you know, that's when the game is from, is when all these songs were coming out, and all this stuff was popular, so, like, that's what I have been choosing to listen to lately. I don't know.
0: It's okay, you're a real karaoke queen. Maya's serious about karaoke, she plays, like, this competitive online karaoke game.
1: Okay, just because you don't know what SingStar is doesn't mean that if I'm, like, a serious competitive player. It's just a karaoke game that happens to, like, score how well you do.
0: Dude, it's crazy. Okay, so, anyways, up next, you will be hearing Kiss Them For Me by Susie and the Banshees. This is one of my favorite songs of all time. I'm very excited to play it because I like hearing things play from the big monitor that I like. I'm like, oh, this song's so good. Anyways, enjoy.
1: And this is Simmons the Shark Radio, and we are Secret Garden.

0: Hello, you are listening to Secret Garden Radio on Simmons the Shark Radio. I am Lola. I'm here with my co-host, Maya.
1: Hello.
0: You just heard Kiss Them For Me by Susie and the Banshees, Seasons in the Sun from Black Box Recorder, and In the Kingdom from Mazzy Star.
2: The last two were my picks. The first one, which you already talked about, was your pick. Again, not one I've listened to often. Black Box Recorder is not an artist I listened to a lot before, but, like, you know when you make a playlist on whatever music app you're using and it gives you, like, the recommendations? That's how it ended up on my playlist, because I was listening to Air and then Black Box Recorder got recommended. Child Psychology is my favorite song, but it's a little bit interesting because it's kind of just a story with music behind it. Like, she's talking more than she's singing. But
0: which are my favorite songs? I'm really into that. I don't know if we've talked about this before. First time live raw conversation with Maya. I do really love Child Psychology because I'm really into, like, that spoken word kind of. I mean, it's kind of reminiscent. It's, like, a more depressing version of, like, Good Morning Captain by Slint, which is probably in my top, like, 30 songs of all time. So, yeah, no, I think that was Divine Intervention because I think it fit in our set really well. No, I was really excited to see Seasons in the Sun on there because I hadn't listened to that song in, like, 80 years. And I really like the Nirvana cover of it. So, pretty exciting.
2: Yes, and I just got confused because the Mazzy Star album is Seasons of Your Day, and I thought that's what you were talking about, and then I lost my train of thought that I had, but
0: no,
2: Mazzy Star. Thoughts on Mazzy Star.
0: Love Mazzy Star. Everyone, tune in. Oh, also, there was something, I'm sorry, that was probably really loud for everyone. Something I want to say that I told Maya I was going to say on air. I want to point out, there's two chairs at the desk in the studio. There's one that is right behind the board, and then there's one that is not behind the board. Maya is behind the board. Maya's chair has armrests. My chair does not have armrests, so every time I lean to go back, so everyone doesn't hear me breathing and laughing, I almost fall out of my chair because there's no armrest to hold me up, and my arms just flail.
2: I would like to also say, though, that I offered my chair with the armrests, and also that I think it's behind the board for a reason because you're doing a bunch of stuff, but again, you can have the chair with the armrests if you really want it.
0: No, I'm gonna let Maya have it.
2: That's
0: I'm
2: so
0: talking
2: kind.
0: I don't know why I'm talking to you and referring to you
2: I mean,
0: it's
2: sense.
0: Been kind of a long day. I want to point out that we air 6 p.m on Fridays, so anyways, we won't hold you for too long.
2: We'll hold you for exactly an hour.
0: Yep.
2: As so, we're scheduled to do.
0: As we're scheduled, as we're forced to be here. We didn't want to do this. Someone forced us. Just kidding. So next up, you'll be hearing Plain Song by The Cure. To quote Robert Smith in South Park, Disintegration is the best album ever. Sorry, no, that was actually Kyle who said that in South Park. I love that episode.
2: South Park references mixed up. My dad would be so disappointed in you.
0: I'd be disappointed in myself because that is low-key my favorite South Park episode. When Robert Smith comes to save them from Barbra Streisand. I do not agree with the portrayal of Barbra Streisand, though. Real ones know I'm a Barbra fangirl. But, yeah, no, I'm really excited to play something off of Disintegration because I actually do believe it is one of the best albums ever. So, enjoy.
2: And this is, what did we decide it is? Simmons the Shark Radio or the Shark Radio Simmons?
0: No, it's Simmons the Shark Radio. We got confused because everyone else says Simmons Radio the Shark, I think because the show is called The Shark, but that's too confusing for us, so we're going to keep saying Simmons the Shark Radio. For anyone on the e-board listening, we're sorry, but me and Maya are going to do it our way.
2: Well, it's the Shark Radio at Simmons.
0: Exactly.
2: If that makes it better. But anyways, we're Secret Garden on the Shark Radio at Simmons University in Boston, Massachusetts.
0: Yep. And we're Maya and Lola. Enjoy.

0: Hello, you are listening to Secret Garden Radio on Simmons the Shark Radio. I am Lola. I'm here with my co-host, Maya.
1: Hello.
0: You just heard Plain Song by The Cure and Fro-Fro Foxes and Midsummer Fires. I had to make sure I'm getting that right. By Cocteau Twins. I would like to shout out Maya. I did not pick the Cocteau Twins song, but it is one of my favorite songs ever. It's probably my favorite Cocteau Twins song, so I feel like we have some kind of psychological connection.
1: I mean, to be fair, I think it is one of their most popular.
0: Okay, so you're calling me basic.
1: No, that's not true because I picked it. I'm just saying that, actually, it's not one of their most popular. I'm so lying. I was going to play a different one, and that's the one I'm thinking of now. No, I mean, this one is popular.
0: Yeah.
1: But the Cocteau Twins is, in general. Yeah. Not that it matters. I'm just saying, like, it made sense in this vibe, I think, more than some of the other ones. There's not a Cocteau Twins song that I don't like, though. I used to not like them, actually.
0: Really?
1: Yeah, I didn't like that. I couldn't understand what they were saying. But then sometimes, you know, you learn that maybe music isn't all about the lyrics all the time.
0: No, it's true. I kind of used to have that sentiment back when my band used to play with Screamo bands before I got super duper into Screamo. Some more right there. And then we started experimenting with that kind of sound where you couldn't understand anything I was saying. And I'm like, wait, I like this. So, I don't know. I kind of feel connected to a lot of shoegaze because of that, because it's the same kind of concept. So, also, me and Maya have an announcement about next episode.
1: We do?
0: Yeah. Do you remember what we were going to say?
1: No.
0: Okay, I'll say it. After we were talking about...
1: Oh, you're just talking about... No, Feist.
0: Feist.
1: You're talking about... The theme.
0: Yes.
1: When you said announcement, I thought something was happening.
0: Yeah, no, it's not happening. We're not playing next week.
1: Oh, okay. No, you're just talking about a theme that we have vaguely decided on.
0: We decided on it and we're committed. So, can you talk about it? Because it was your idea.
1: This was not my idea.
0: Yes,
1: it
0: was.
1: No, it wasn't. Having it as a show was not my idea.
0: Okay.
1: The general vibe came from what I was talking about earlier, which was... the term millennial optimism, which is like, I mean, it's not real, but it's okay. It's just like, I don't know, it's a mashup of other genres from the 2000 to 2015, I think I would say. So you want to do next week, you want to do millennial optimism week to end
0: yes.
1: out our show, April 10th, I think is the
0: 10th.
1: Date.
0: I think it is. That's also is one of my very good friend's birthday, so it's funny.
1: Exciting.
0: I know it is exciting. Happy birthday, everyone, ever. yeah, so next week we're getting real New Girl, we're getting real Zooey Deschanel, we're getting real... What else was popular?
1: I don't know.

0: I just think of like the flannels around the waist and those like hats with the giant brims.
1: Yes. That's how we should dress next week, even though no one can see us.
0: I don't think I own any of those pieces of clothing.
1: You don't want a flannel?
0: I don't have one here.
1: That's shocking.
0: Wow. Thanks. I have Doc Martens. That's kind of the extent of my millennial optimism wardrobe here, I would say. I could probably find, you know, an old boho style elephant necklace, maybe an owl.
1: My mom, shout out to my mom, she was low-key like twee queen in the late 2000s. Like
0: twee, that's the word twee. I was looking for. Thank you.
1: Yeah, shout out twee.
0: I have a tweed skirt. I'd show up in a tweed skater skirt if that's really what you want. With yeah. like the mid calf, like light brown boots, you know, like different, it, like higher. She's wearing mid calf brown boots, and I'm trying to explain that they're actually very different, but it's okay.
1: No, they are very different. I understand the vibe. Don't worry. I feel like maybe I should have saved the skirt for next week then. I'm wearing some visual context. I'm wearing a red skirt with apples and pears on them.
0: Because that's so millennial optimism. Yeah. Apples and pears.
1: Guys, me and Maya don't know. I want to clarify. Me and Maya don't know what this means. We don't have double-digit screen time. I don't know what this means.
0: This means the music from the era in which Obama was the president.
1: Okay. Yeah, but people are also using it to describe fashion, and I'm getting confused about it because I don't understand. First of all, I don't really think I understand fashion. I need to make this quick because we need to play our last song. there's no one after us, so it's okay. But, no, I don't think I really understand a lot of the internet. Not to sound like someone's granny. I understand a lot of the internet buzzwords that I'll hear people use. Like, I've heard people use them on campus, too, and I'm like, I don't know what you're talking about. They'll be like, my outfit is so, like, early 2010s Katy Perry, New Girl, optimistic.
0: See, like 2010's Katy Perry and New Girl are on two like different spectrums for me.
1: Know.
0: When I think 2010's Katy Perry, I'm thinking like when she performed at the Super Bowl and her like very camp music videos. I'm not thinking of Zooey Deschanel.
1: I know. I miss Katy Perry when she was
0: Cool.
1: When she was bisexual. Yeah.
0: Yeah, that's also fair.
1: That was
0: allegedly.
1: Awesome. Allegedly, Lady Gaga said she didn't believe it. So, Who are we believing in this situation?
0: I don't know, probably Lady Gaga, to be honest. I don't know, I would go Lady Gaga over, but...
1: Gaga any day. Really, honestly, before we close out the semester, Maya, can we have, like, a solid pop set? Because I need to play some...
0: Like...
1: I need to play some Gaga.
0: Like Y2K. You're going to the club, but not for club music. You're going to the club for, like... When they're trying to, I know this only because I keep getting ads for it, the like Y2K 18 plus night club things in Boston where it's like retro throwback, except it's just like Katy Perry and Taylor Swift.
1: Okay, yeah, and then like I keep seeing ads for those in my neighborhood. They do that, and then all they play is like Frost Children and like whoever else is popular right now.
0: Right now? For Y2K throwbacks?
1: Yeah. Guys, I don't know. This is a separate conversation me and Maya need to have off mic because we're on the last 2 minutes and we need to play our millennial optimism Obama era teaser.
0: Or teaser?
1: Yeah, that's the last song we picked. Or you picked. You picked it. Maya picked this.
0: I feel like that... Yeah, I did pick it. You know what? I'm going to own it. It's fine.
1: Own it. Own up.
0: This has been Secret Garden on Simmons the Shark Radio.
1: Yes.
0: We're ending out today with The Way I Am by Ingrid Michaelson, because this was the first song that came up on my quote-unquote millennial optimism queue, so.
1: Yeah. All right. Thanks for listening, guys. This is our last song. Me and Maya hope that we've been entertaining for you guys, like your court jesters.
0: I think that's a really accurate way to describe us, actually.
1: And we'll see you next week.
0: Bye.

Hello, everyone. Welcome to, as always, Radio Rewind with me, Maddie. So this week, or I guess this hour, I have a lot of songs planned. The theme was kind of just stuff that I wanted to play for one reason or another in my previous playlists, but they either didn't fit because of time or, you know, maybe I just didn't feel like they fit with the vibe as much as some of the other ones, but I really like all these songs, so I'm very excited to be playing them. So we heard Nine in the Afternoon and London Beckon songs about, I always forget the names of these long songs, both by Panic at the Disco. London Beckon songs about money written by machines by Panic at the Disco. I really love how, like, all of the alternative music from the early 2000s have these really long titles. I don't know why, but so it's really fun when you're reading them out loud. And then we just heard Psycho Killer by Talking Heads. So I'm really excited about the songs. Really excited to get into them. As always, you're listening to Radio Rewind on Simmons Radio The Shark. And I'm Maddie, and we're going to keep playing songs for you.

All right, everyone, welcome back. We heard a lot of songs. We heard Changes by David Bowie, Moving Out by Billy Joel, Personal Jesus by Depeche Mode, and we just heard Say It Ain't So by Weezer. I'm really happy that I made this idea of like songs that didn't fit into other weeks, because a lot of these songs I really like and I was really bummed about cutting them. So I'm so happy I have this. I think I'm gonna do this either monthly or semesterly, probably monthly, because I go through a lot of songs in my like process of designing playlists. But I was also thinking of, so Changes by David Bowie, I think I originally heard that in Shrek 2, which is really funny, and then that made me think, how many songs did I hear for the first time, or at least most frequently, or more memorably, in Shrek? And I was like, what if I did a radio show just on songs featured in the Shrek movies? I don't know. Could be kind of fun. I am genuinely considering that, though. I'm just got a lot of good songs. And today is a very good day for me because I got into my capstone classes, so yippee, adulthood and graduating, that's fun. Really excited. So I think we should keep the good vibes going, as always. This is Radio Rewind on Simmons Radio The Shark, playing music for you. Let's get into it.

All right, we are almost at the end of our hour, but yeah. So we heard Day Tripper and Day in the Life both by the Beatles, then Dancing with Myself by Generation X, then Blister in the Sun by Violent Femmes. Okay, so yeah, I'm surprised I haven't played more Beatles songs. I actually, like, I've started to really get into listening to, like, Paul McCartney and the Beatles. I really like Sgt. Pepper's Lonely Hearts Club and Rubber Soul. Those are probably my top two albums, I want to say, from that group.

I really like it. But yeah, also, I have just discussed, came together with friends, and I think next week we're going to do a special co-host edition of Radio Rewind, which I'm excited for. I'll probably put more information on that this week. Since I have a collaborator, hopefully I'll get my Instagram posted out before Monday. but yeah, so we're almost at the end of the hour. I have three more songs left before I say goodbye to you all. We've got some good ones. So as always, you're listening to Simmons Radio The Shark. Let's get into it.

All right. That is the end of our hour. I know. Went by so quickly. But yeah, so next week, I'm excited. I'll have a co-host for the first time, and we're going to do another themed night. And then after that, we have a week off, and then we'll be back in the grind. So, as always, thank you all so much for listening. I will see you next week. And thank you again. This is Simmons Radio The Shark. This is Maddie for Radio Rewind, signing off.

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You're listening to Rocky Road with Emma, and that was Freaking Out on the Interstate by Briston Maroney. Coming up, you're going to hear Blue Coupe by Twin Peaks, followed by Ventura Highway by America and George Martin, and then Wait a Minute by Willow.

Welcome back to Simmons Radio The Shark. This is Rocky Road with your host, Emma. You just heard Wait a Minute by Willow. It is April 22nd, so it is, of course, Earth Day, but it is also National Jelly Bean Day, apparently. I just Googled that. You're about to hear Only If by Steve Lacy, followed by Cartoon Earthquake by Blondshell. Enjoy.

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You're listening to Rocky Road with your host, Emma. That was Send Me On My Way by Rusted Root, followed by Don't Delete the Kisses by Wolf Alice. I figured I should start telling you guys what I'm reading or what I'm in the process of reading during these shows, so I'm going to throw that in here. I'm currently reading A Good Person. The book is called A Good Person by Kirsten King. And I also just learned that Kirsten King is an Emmanuel alum, so our Simmons neighbors. I'm also an Emmanuel alum, so kind of cool. Don't know many Emmanuel alums who are famous, so that's pretty cool to hear. And she talks in the book about how her main character attended Simmons, like that's part of the story. So I just thought that was cool. If you want to read a novel that is set in Boston and is also very funny, I highly recommend that book. We're going to move on with the music now. This is Call Me Maybe by Nick Pope.

Welcome back to Simmons Radio The Shark. This is Rocky Road with your host Emma once again. That was The King by Sarah Kinsley. Right before that was Witches by Alice Phoebe Liu, and before that was Alrighty Aphrodite by Peach Pit. Sarah Kinsley, actually going to be in Boston this Sunday. No idea if there's tickets left, but if you liked that song, you could consider checking that out. Another thing this weekend you could consider checking out, this Friday night, if you live in the Somerville area or surrounding Greater Boston area, the Nova Show, comedy collective show being held at the Rockwell. This Nova Show is going to be TV themed, pretty exciting. And you can use the promo code SWEETDREAMS to get 10% off your tickets if you buy them today. Those tickets are linked on the Nova Instagram. That's at the Nova Comedy on Instagram. Or you can visit the Rockwell website and buy your tickets through there either way. But had to plug that. It's a great show. Get your tickets today. And coming up, we've got North by Claro and Prescription by Remy Wolf. Here you go.

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You're listening to Rocky Road with Emma. That was Swim Between Trees by Flip Turn. Oh my gosh, that's hard to say. We have time for just one more song today, unfortunately. That is going to be Just a Boy by the Backseat Lovers. But once again, I want to say thank you so much for tuning in. This show is so much fun. And hopefully I'll see you next week. The show is every Wednesday at 10 o'clock. I'm also on Instagram now at Rocky Road Radio if you want to follow. And that's it for today. Here is Just a Boy by the Backseat Lovers.

Hello. I can hear myself. My headphones are a little bit low on volume this morning. Oh my God, it is very much not morning. It is the evening. But speaking of greetings, hello. You are listening to Simmons Radio the Shark. My name is Ella, and this is From Off the Shelf, the best and most bookish show on Simmons Radio, dare I say. Maybe the only bookish show is why I dare say best, because if there were other book shows, I would not, because that would be rude. And I love my coworkers here at Simmons Radio the Shark. I'm going to stop while I'm ahead. anyways, so usually the spiel that I give you is that on From Off the Shelf Radio, what we like to do is we give you a mystery book of the week, of course, and we give you some clues about the mystery book of the week that you can catch as they come out over on our Instagram at From Off the Shelf Radio. Of course, you can still follow along with us over there on Instagram, even though this week, unfortunately, we are not giving you a mystery book. That is mostly because I have been wanting to do a deep dive into my personal reading playlist instead of doing a mystery book, which is what this week will be all about. And also because I have a book that I am very, very excited to finish up this week that we will be diving into for our episode on Monday, this upcoming Monday, which is going to be in April, which is so crazy. But anyway, here we are today. Very special episode. Music heavy, might I say. I have 13 songs prepared for you. We might only get to 12, but that's okay. But I've got about 45 minutes of music for you, and I'm very excited. Yeah. I hope you've been reading some good books lately. I feel like I'm so used to talking about what the clues for the week are that I am at a loss to just get right into the music. But honestly, this is a really good playlist. Oh, why don't I give you a little bit of some introspection on what this playlist is? So this specific playlist that I will be playing for you tonight is some selections from my summer reading playlist. I have two different reading playlists. One is specifically for when it's kind of cold out, but not really, and when it's rainy and gross, like a very typical summer rain, sometimes like a nice fall rain that's slightly cooling, just those kind of gray, wet vibes. I have a specific playlist for that. There's a lot of jazz on that playlist, a lot of Ella Fitzgerald. We will not be playing any Ella Fitzgeralds tonight, unfortunately. But if anyone wants any Ella Fitzgerald recs, please hit me up. I am named after her, and I am one of her biggest fans, I would say. And then there's my second reading playlist, which is pure summer. Reading is one of the biggest things that I like to do over the summer. I like to decompress by putting my mind through about 2 to 3 books a week, which for some people is not actually decompressing, but for me it definitely is. Usually in the summer, I will be on my porch from about 9 a.m. to 5 p.m. or even later. Yeah, 5 a.m. No, sorry, I can't talk. From 9 p.m. to about 9 a.m. to 8 p.m. I'll have breakfast out there, lunch, dinner with my family, and all day I'll pretty much just be lazing around on the couch. Sometimes I'll try to sneak my dog up onto the couch with a blanket. Don't worry, Mom. I put a blanket down. They're not going to scratch the cushions. I'll have a popsicle in a hand, maybe a glass of lemonade that I made earlier, maybe some fruit. I really love apples, grapes in the summer, pomegranates if I can convince my mom to buy me one from Market Basket. and I'll be reading my books, and I'll have a giant pile of them just for me to consume. So this episode is from that latter playlist, the second one. We'll be doing a bunch of very summery hits. Some of these albums we've played before, but none of these songs we've played before. I was talking with my coworkers on the e-board about this, and I was like, I don't really like to replay songs. And they were like, Ella, it's not that big of a deal. And I was like, no, I need to be original every time. They need to hear things I've never heard before. But yeah, that's basically what we'll be covering today. Of course, I'll be playing you a couple songs at a time, and then maybe I'll dive into some books that I read over this past summer. Or I'll tell you a little bit more, give you some more sensory details about what this may look like, what you can envision me doing as I'm listening to this playlist. All right? And I think that's all for me for now. So without any further ado, I will send you over to some music. We're going to start off with Cinema by Harry Styles and then get into some Give a Little by Maggie Rogers off of my favorite album of hers, Heard It in a Past Life, and a couple more too, but we'll recap after. All right? I'll see you on the other side.

Okay, before we get ahead of ourselves there, sorry, that started playing a little bit too quickly for my taste. Hi, welcome back. You're listening to Simmons Radio the Shark. My name is Ella, and this is From Off the Shelf, a show where I give you, usually I give you a mystery book of the week and some clues to go with. Those clues, as always, are posted over on our Instagram throughout the week prior. You can follow us there at From Off the Shelf Radio. Sorry, I had to get through the usual spiel, but today, instead of doing that, we are just getting into some vibes, getting into some tunes. We are going through some selections from my favorite summer reading playlist. I'm going to make sure that I can hear myself very clearly in my headphones. So what we just heard there, I'm going to recap the four songs we just heard, ignoring the fifth that accidentally started playing. We just heard Cinema by Harry Styles. Harry's House, amazing album. Really loving the new album as well. Got to give that a big shout out. Then you heard Give a Little by Maggie Rogers. Heard It in a Past Life is that album. That is definitely one of my favorite albums of all time. It's just banger after banger. And I love that the songs all sound similar in a way that they can be put on the same album together, but they also bring something new and something really fresh with each new song. I really like that. Sorry, I'm also live on TikTok right now, if anyone is interested in pulling that up. So you can maybe comment along while we're off the air. I'm trying it out for the first time now, and it's actually really overstimulating. And there's like so much on my phone screen right now, and I'm really hoping that it doesn't deplete my battery like crazy. But anyways, moving right along, after you heard Give a Little by Maggie Rogers, you then went over to Baby Steps by Olivia Dean, which is, I feel like I'm going to say, oh, it's such a great album for every single song, but genuinely, they all really are. Olivia Dean recently, I believe, won Best New Artist at the Grammys this past year, or maybe the year prior. Sorry, again, TikTok laugh, very overstimulating. And I am a huge Olivia Dean fan. I love her very dearly. And then what should have been the final song was So Hot You're Hurting My Feelings by Caroline Polachek. All of these really great songs from Summer Reading Playlist. And I know I did promise you that we were going to get a little bit into some summer reading recommendations, some recommendations from what I read over the summer. So let me give you a slight rundown. So this past summer, one of the biggest things that I was dedicated to was rereading the Hunger Games series. That was a big read for me because the new Hunger Games book came out, which I was very excited about. And there's a movie for that that's coming out, I believe, soon-ish. Maybe next year, I believe. Yeah, because I'm making plans with my friends to go see it. So I read all of the books in chronological order, starting with the original prequel, which is about Coriolanus Snow and Lucy Greybeard, and then moving right along to the newest book, which is also a prequel of the 50th Hunger Games, featuring Haymitch, who, if you know the Hunger Games series, he was main character Katniss and PETA's mentor in their Hunger Games. And then after that, I read the full trilogy. And I feel like there's one more, although maybe it's just people are theorizing that Suzanne Collins, the author, is going to write one more Hunger Games book. I'm not sure. But yeah, that was one of my big reads that I read. I also, over the summer, reread the Howl's Moving Castle books. There's more than one, which not a lot of people know. And also, not a lot of people know that the movie, the Studio Ghibli movie, was based on the books. And the books are plot-wise very similar, but personality-wise for a lot of the characters, they are not. I remember Mr. Miyazaki, I think is how you say his name. Oh, no, it wasn't Miyazaki. It was the author of the books. Oh, what is her name? I don't remember her name, but she was saying, like, yeah, they made them all a lot more charming in the movie than I originally wrote them to be. Because in the books, the two main characters who do end up becoming love interests, they do get married and have a kid in the third book, they really don't like each other for a lot of the book. And they only really kind of begrudgingly see how they improve each other's lives. They like do so stubbornly, and I think it's a really good kind of anti-fairy tale in many different ways. It breaks a lot of the traditional tropes that we see, and really all of the books are kind of loosely connected, and I really think that they're all so great. They're so magical, and even though I am fully 19 years old, I still read them. And they're probably written for like 12-year-olds, but that's okay.
I read a lot of books over the summer as well. Another book that I read, and this is the last one that I'll recap for you before sending you into some more tunes, was a giant, I think, was it 900 pages? I don't know if it quite hit 900 pages. But it was a, shall we say, fake autobiography of Henry VIII, starting from his very young childhood up through his death. And it was such a good book. It's over in my Goodreads. I'm going to have to pull the title after our music break. But I am very, I really, really love that book. It took me maybe a month to read, which sounds impressive. But again, I'm reading from like 9 a.m. to 8 p.m. pretty much every day. And it was just so immersive for, and it was for a topic that I love so much. Like, I love reading about Henry VIII. I'm kind of more interested in his wives and daughters, to be quite frank, than I am in him. But I think the book was really interesting. And also the concept of a fake autobiography. Like, that's so cool. Like, you think of that for fiction, but for nonfiction real people, I feel like that's not something that's really explored. Or it's often, when it is, not doesn't make me feel satisfied because I'm like, oh, well, this feels kind of weird. Like, why are you faking their perspective? But no, this book was incredibly well researched, which is not praise that I give very often when it comes to fictionalized historical accounts. But rant aside, I will now be playing for you the correct song, and starting with the song that we just heard, you just heard a little quick snippet of. We're going to be starting off with Summer's Over by TV Girl and Jordana, going into I Think We're Alone Now by Tiffany, which is the only song that I know off that album. I know I posted last week that we were going to be playing that album, and my friend was like, oh my god, that album's so good, and I'm like, I only know one song off it, but I will take your word for it. All right, we're going to start off with TV Girl. I'll see you on the other side.

Hello there. Welcome back. You are listening to Simmons Radio the Shark. My name is Ella, and this is From Off the Shelf Radio, a show where I usually give you a mystery book of the week, and of course some clues to go with, posted throughout the week prior over on our Instagram. You can catch those clues as they come out on a normal week over on our Instagram at From Off the Shelf Radio. And now I keep alluding to the idea that this is not a normal episode, and in case you haven't tuned in prior to about now,

good. I swear, I keep saying this over and over again, but it is genuinely a good album. It's a really great collaboration between TV Girl and Jordana. We followed that up with I Think We're Alone Now by Tiffany. As I said before we got to the music break, that's pretty much the only song that I know coming off of that album. But it's a really great song and I really like it. After that, we listened to The Wire by Haim. Again, the only song I know off of that album, but that's okay. I know the Haim when they collaborated with Taylor Swift, I believe, on Evermore. I think they did a song together. Do I remember what song that is? No, but it'll come to me eventually. And we rounded off right there with I Don't Think I Can Do This Again, featuring Claro. Claro, who I know better than the other artist, who is the main artist, Muramasa. I think that's a really underrated Claro song, which makes sense because it's not really her song. It's a collaboration she did with another artist, but I do think that it's really good. And due to the amount of time we have left being quite short, I am actually just going to get into the music. I'm a little worried that we might run out of time because, oh boy, we have some longer songs lined up for the rest of the night. But I'm just going to get straight into them. We're going to start off with Feel by the Pet Shop Boys. So I'll see you on the other side. Oh, by the way, we're live on TikTok right now. Did you know that? You can go check that out. Words. You can go tune in over there if you have TikTok by any chance. It's also at From Off the Shelf Radio. Come join me because there's like no one over here right now. And people are like randomly scrolling onto it and then leaving. And I'm like, I don't know who that was. Their name's in like Russian. It's definitely in Cyrillic. All right. Bye.

to sadness. The temperature is unbearable until you face it. Thank you for flying with Strange Airlines. I will be your tour guide today. Your emotional baggage can be picked up at carousel number 2.

0: Hello, hello, hey, howdy, or hey, howdy, hi. Goodness gracious, she doesn't even remember her own intro. Oh, well, hey, howdy, hi, you're listening to Simmons Radio the Shark. My name is Ella, and this is From Off the Shelf Radio. I'm not going to do my usual intro for you, because if you're just tuning in now, I hate to break it to you. But unfortunately, we are rounding off for the night. I'm going to be out here in about 60 to 90 seconds. But this episode, we were playing some of my classic hits from my summer reading playlist, and I just played three songs for you there. I'm stopping a little bit early, so I have time to get out of Studio A in time for our next show. You can totally go listen to them over at Backbone, which is, I assume, where you're listening from if you're not over on TikTok Live. I hope you're not on TikTok Live right now, because I'm also about to be out of there in 60 to 90 seconds. But anyway, those songs that you just heard were Feel by the Pet Shop Boys. Then we went to Your Type by Carly Rae Jepsen. I was just saying, while the music was playing, that I feel like people think that Carly Rae Jepsen is a one-hit wonder. She is not. She has so much good music that is just waiting for you. She had an album that came out in 2022, had a giant hit off of that, The Loneliest Time. Really good song, and I feel like it's kind of made people become more aware of the rest of her discography. But Your Type is an incredible song, and that's what we played. And then we ended off with Secrets from a Girl, parentheses, Who's Seen It All, which is, I think, such a perfect summary song. And also the outro is so interesting because it really reminds me of Ariana Grande's latest music video kind of series that came out, talking about memory, and a very science fiction, like, erasing memory to erase pain, but also wanting to experience the happiness and nostalgia that came with it, and kind of accepting the multitude of emotions that come with memory. And that really encapsulates what I think Lorde was trying to come up with for Secrets from a Girl Who's Seen It All. So that's why I think it's such a perfect song to end the night with. And I will be ending the night, actually. So, dear listeners, thank you so much for tuning in this fine night. Again, I'm going to plug our socials. You can go follow us on Instagram, From Off the Shelf Radio. And of course, over on TikTok, same name, at From Off the Shelf Radio. Well, thank you so much. And of course, we will have a mystery book of the week for next week. So you can catch the first clue that'll be coming out on Wednesday afternoon / evening. Depends on when I remember / halftime. All right. Thank you so much. I will see you next week. Bye-bye. Hello, and welcome to Simmons Radio the Shark. This is Study Break. I'm your host, Kalea, and today I have a very special guest on my show because it's spring break themed, and I went on my spring break trip with a couple other people. So do you want to introduce yourself?
1: Hello, my name is Bea. I'm Kalea's roommate and dear friend.
0: My dearest friend.
1: I also went on spring break with her.
0: Yeah, we went to Italy to visit Katie. I replaced her.
1: Yeah. Sorry, Katie.
0: Yeah, but it was a really beautiful time. We went to...
1: Siena.
0: and we did like a day trip to Florence and then...
1: Ended the week in Venice.
0: Me and I can't remember what happened like 2 days ago.
1: Not real though.
0: It was so beautiful, so much fun, and we've curated a beautiful array of songs somewhat from our journeys. So, do you want to introduce the first song?
1: Yes, the first song is Mr. Brightside by The Killers.
0: And we hope you'll enjoy.

0: Welcome back to Simmons Radio the Shark. This is Study Break, and you just heard Mr. Brightside by The Killers and Dirty Little Secret by Artemas. So, I didn't preface this by doing the way that we, like, were planning this episode, but it's the same as when me and Sophie were doing this together, where we both picked, like, five songs, and then we picked a song together. And and so, the first one, Mr. Brightside, was B's pick, and then I picked Dirty Little Secret. So, do you want to talk about why?
1: Yeah, I picked Mr. Brightside not because I enjoy the song, but because I feel like this is a song that plays everywhere, and to really, like, drive this point home, we were walking down the street in Siena in Italy, more than 8 hours on a plane away, and we passed this little shop, and that was the song playing inside, and I just could not believe that we were on a different continent and that song was still following us everywhere.
0: Well, in fairness, The Killers, they're British, so I feel like it makes more sense for them to be in Italy than, like, in America, just because of, like, proximity. But I mean, they're huge, so, like, I don't know.
1: I just really couldn't believe my luck.
0: Yeah, low-key crazy. I feel like Mr. Brightside's everywhere, and it's not even their, like, best song.
1: I think it's the only song I've heard by them.
0: I used to listen to a lot of, well, I don't know if I used to listen to a lot of The Killers, but I went and I saw them at a music festival, like, 2 years ago. And, like, I had started listening to a bunch of their music because I was trying to, like, lock in for who we were seeing. And so I like some of their other music a lot more. Okay, and then I picked Dirty Little Secret because I'm seeing this artist tomorrow. And so during the trip, because I always do this thing where I'll buy a concert ticket, like, a year in advance, right when they get released, and it's, like, before the album that the person's touring with has even been released yet, and I know I just like their other music, and then I just won't listen to the new album, and I'll get there, and I'll be like, wow, I don't know half the songs, but I'm having a good time.
1: What is going on?
0: So I was like, so while we were in Italy, the entire time, if we were on a train, the plane, the whatever, I was listening to Artemas trying to, like, figure it out, and, well, not figure it out, but just trying to get into the music. And I really liked, this is not even off of his newest album, but I really enjoyed this song, and supposedly it's on the set list, so I'm very excited.
1: And yeah, cool. I'd never heard anything by this artist before, but I really liked this song.
0: I feel like you have, because,
1: like, maybe.
0: No, like, yeah, it's very much like, the song I Like the Way You Kiss Me was really big a while ago.
1: Okay. I
0: don't like, know very if I've on, heard that. Very on TikTok, very on Instagram Reels.
1: You know I love my Instagram Reels.
0: Of course. All right, do you want to introduce the next song?
1: Yes, next song is Bad Reputation by Joan Jett and the Blackhearts.
0: So I hope you enjoy.

0: Welcome back to Simmons Radio, The Shark. That was Bad Reputation by Joan Jett and the Blackhearts and Pocketful of Sunshine by Natasha Bedingfield.
1: Yeah, I chose Bad Reputation because on the 8-hour plane ride over from Boston to Rome, right? Rome?
0: Yeah, we flew into Rome.
1: Yeah, that was the only movie I watched actually on the entire trip. I spent most of the plane ride sitting in silence because that was my first time on a plane and I was scared. And also, I couldn't figure out how to connect my AirPods to my phone up in the air. So I couldn't listen to any of the music I had downloaded and I couldn't watch any of the movies I had downloaded, which was really sad because I downloaded Moana and I really wanted to watch it.
0: Wait, what movie is this in?
1: Oh, did I not say? Sorry. 10 Things I Hate About You.
0: I've never seen it.
1: What?
0: People, okay, and see, no, because you always have that reaction. Maddie always has that reaction. Everyone's always like, how have you never seen this movie? I didn't watch a lot of TV growing up, is my answer. But is it really that good?
1: Yeah. Because I don't like any, like, sappy little rom-com like that, but I really like this movie. But, it's like, so funny. Okay. It's really funny.
0: I'll have to give it a shot.
1: But yeah, and that song, Bad Reputation's in 10 Things I Hate About You, and...
0: You know what it's also in? It's this TV show, and I can't remember. I think it's from, like, the 90s, and the guy who plays Marshall from How I Met Your Mother's in it, and there's a girl, I don't know, there's, like, a bunch of people in it, and it's called, like, oh my god, I don't remember what it's called, but me and my mom and my sister used to watch it. I literally, like, I'm trying to look it up right now, because I really liked this show, and the Bad Reputation was the, like, theme song for it.
1: Oh.
0: Yeah. As I continue to look this up, I'll talk about my song. I picked Pocketful of Sunshine, Natasha Bedingfield. I think it's because while this song was playing, I was like, I don't remember why I picked this. But I think it was because we sat in this field and there was this donkey and these goose. And we were sitting in this field. This was in Siena. And like, we were just sitting in this field and it was really beautiful. And it just felt so like skipping through a field, like Pocketful of Sunshine, like la la la. That's why I think I picked it. Yeah.
1: The grass was so green there.
0: It was so crazy. Beautiful, and the weather was so good. Also, the show I was thinking about is called Freaks and Geeks. It's from 1999, and it's fire. And there's only one season. And also, the girl who plays...
1: I know her.
0: Yeah, what's her name? Linda...
1: She plays Jess's sister on New Girl, right?
0: Yeah, I think so. Linda Cardellini, I think. She's in Legally Blonde. Sorry, we're looking at her like, what else is she in? I swear she's something she's in that I recognize her. Oh, she plays Jeremy Renner's wife in the Avengers movies.
1: Doesn't she in Legally Blonde, isn't she the girl on trial for killing her father on accident?
0: Oh my god, she might be. Just she totally is.
1: Yeah. She
0: okay, we're discovering that she's in a lot of things. That's very exciting stuff. But yeah, Pocketful of Sunshine, very like la la la, and that was the energy of the trip, was very la la la. Like, we were, it was vacation, we were seeing Bestie. I hadn't seen Katie since May of last year. Well, that's a lie, I saw her in like October, but that didn't count because it was only for a weekend. Yeah, and then next up we have Nobody Gets Me by SZA, so we hope you enjoy.

0: You're listening to Simmons Radio, The Shark, and this is Study Break. And you just listened to Nobody Gets Me by SZA and Run Your Mouth by the Marías.
1: Yeah, Nobody Gets Me was my choice of a song. I had been singing it earlier in the day before we left for the airport. And then we got in the car because our friend Clarissa was going to drive us there. And it was on the playlist, and I was like, oh my gosh, this is so perfect. I was literally just singing this song today. And then it was helpful because it got it out of my head before we went on the plane, because I don't think I could have done 8 hours of just one song going through my head.
0: I feel like that's how I live my life. Like, low-key, when I'm studying, I'll put one song on repeat and listen to it for like a couple hours.
1: I could not do that. I also don't listen to music when I study.
0: I listen to music like 24/7.
1: Yeah. I always see you with that AirPod in.
0: No, but like, it makes everyone in my family mad, because when I go home and I'll play music and we have speakers in our house, and so I'll like Bluetooth speakers and I'll connect to the speakers, and then we'll sit in the car and I'm like, I want aux. And then everyone goes, Kalea, we've heard this song 4 times today. And I'm like, yeah, but that was like 3 hours ago. Like, what do you mean?
1: It's time for a second round.
0: I'm like, I would listen to this song on repeat for an hour, you know, so really you're getting a break. But I don't think my mom can talk, because she plays so much Taylor Swift. I swear we must hear. Well, I guess she has such a expansive discography that perhaps you don't even can't even hear the same song twice. But right after the Eras Tour came out, like the movie, she would just play it on the TV.
1: That's what my mom does also.
0: Maybe it's just like a mom thing, but then we got rid of Disney Plus, so we don't have access to that anymore.
1: Wow, that's actually so lucky for you. My mom watches it all the time. She'll be sitting on the couch and it's like 11:30 night. I'll be like, you have work in the morning. She's like, I'm just going to watch till like the Reputation era or something like that. Like,
0: that's so cute. Wait, because it was really funny, because my mom wasn't that into Taylor Swift. And I was like, I need to go to the Eras Tour. I need to go. And so I got tickets. Like, I got obstructed view $40 tickets released same day as the concert or something ridiculous like that.
1: Wow.
0: And my mom came with me, and then she was like, that was beautiful. I just need to be one with Taylor. Anyways, my pick was Run Your Mouth by the Marías. And I mostly picked this because, like, okay, I put in an AirPod the second I wake up and I listen to music while I get ready or while I'm doing whatever, while I'm lazing in bed until I decide I need to get ready. Is familiar.
1: Well, I'm
0: with
1: taking
0: this
1: a million years over there to get ready.
0: Like, I think, like, oh my god, we have the same class this morning, so we walk over together, and it was really amusing to me because our class is at 11 and we usually leave like 10:15, 10:30. Mm-hmm. And B got up at like what, 9:15?
1: Yeah.
0: 9:15, was doing things. I stayed in bed until like 10 a.m. and was like, well, I guess I should get up now. And you were like, yeah, I was getting scared. She wasn't coming to class.
1: Yeah.
0: But no, we both made it, trust. But when I do that in the morning and I just put in an AirPod, I just go to my liked songs and I start playing it from the beginning, and Run Your Mouth, or like, I've been listening to more of the Marías in general, but Run Your Mouth is like up in my top liked songs, so I've been like listening to it a lot.
1: I always forget that you can go into Spotify and play your liked songs folder.
0: That's all I do usually. Well, I make playlists sometimes, but most of the time I'm just listening to my liked songs.
1: Yeah, I just feel like my like songs are such like a wide variety of music, and I like to have my playlist be like kind of by genre.
0: That's crazy, because low-key, if you look at my playlist, I feel like it's very like sporadic in genre.
1: Is it more by vibe?
0: In a sense. I don't know that it's all like, I don't know. Well, we can look at one of my playlists during the in-between. And we'll get back to you. Also, okay.
1: Yep.
0: I have a correction to make. Earlier I said that the Killers were British. They're fully American, apparently. No, because you have to admit the lead singer has some sort of, like, British twang he's doing.
1: I don't know, because didn't we just discover the other day that, like, Mumford and Sons are British and...
0: Okay, well, they have a country. They put a country, like, accent on in their songs.
1: I don't
0: songs.
1: Know. Just can't
0: We
1: tell.
0: Were watching SNL, and Mumford and Sons were on the Connor Story episode.
1: Yeah.
0: And I thought they were, like, folk country. Is that true? What is their genre?
1: I think that's true. I mean, I guess now we'll have to look this up, and maybe we'll be providing a correction in a few minutes.
0: We'll be getting back to you on that. But yeah, sorry, don't know where the Killers are from. My sister literally like screenshotted something and sent it to me and was like, they are American. I can't believe you would say, well, not in I can't believe you would say that way, but in a like, no, they're American. Yeah, they're from Las Vegas. So I still believe, I think in their heart of hearts, they're British. In their soul. Anyways, enough of that. Next up, we have Hotel California by the Eagles. And I can say with certainty that they're probably American. Do we think that's fair?
1: Who knows?
0: All right. Enjoy.

0: Welcome back to Simmons Radio the Shark. This is Study Break, and you just heard Hotel California by the Eagles and then Water by Tyla.
1: Both of these were my song choices.
0: Something odd happened. Something terrible happened, but it's okay.
1: I chose Hotel California because I was really obnoxious singing that song the entire week. It was legitimately stuck in my head for probably 5 days in a row. Would you agree with that?
0: I would say, yeah. Loki, I didn't know that that was what you were singing, but you kept on singing the same thing over again. So I was like, I just had
1: like the chorus stuck in my head, and we'd just be walking down the street and then I'd start singing it.
0: It was beautiful.
1: And I couldn't. And I thought I got it out of my head at one point. And then we were in Venice on Saturday.
0: What were we
1: and
0: doing?
1: I started singing it again. And I was like, oh my gosh, it will just never leave.
0: Oh my God. Okay. I'm going to talk about Venice for a second because I don't have anything to actually talk about. And this is my show and I get to talk. No, but in Venice was actually so cool because I did like no research. My truth is I did very little research on the places that we were actually going. I did research to figure out how we were getting places and da da da da. But in terms of like once we got there, I was like, what do we

0: as an apprentice before you can even become a master, and then you spend your entire life blowing glass, which is super sick. Bro, there was this dude, like, we went to this, like, demo, and it was, like, this guy made a horse out of glass in, like, 12 seconds. It was crazy.
1: It was really cool.
0: And it was, like, balanced. Like, it could, the horse was standing. Like I just don't understand how that could have happened.
1: I know, because I had been watching him do it, and I thought he was making a fish. He looked like he was pulling the glass to, like, make a fishtail, and suddenly there was just a horse head, and I was like, what just happened?
0: What?
1: This is magical.
0: No, it was insane. And then Burano is known for, like, its silk masters, but it's a dying art form. The youngest silk master in Burano is currently 70. And that's just, like, it makes me so sad. And we went and we saw, like, this little old lady making her silk. And they all do it by needlepoint, because I was aware of the, it's not silk, it's
1: lace.
0: Sorry, did I say silk? I might have said
1: you
0: silk.
1: Did. It's okay.
0: It's lace making. I'm making a lot of mistakes this time. But I've seen, like, the lace making where there's, like, a bunch of little spools of thread, and then there's, like, pins in a thing, and you weave it around the pins, and then when you take the pins out, then it's lace. But this was, like, needlepoint, and they were saying that each master is, like, the master of one stitch, and so, like, a project, if it has more than one kind of stitch in it, it gets sent to different masters, and they just do that one stitch that they're masterful of, and then they pass it on to the next person, which is so cool.
1: Yeah, I think the lady said that she showed us a piece that was completed as an example, and she said that 9 separate women, like, worked to make it.
0: Yeah,
1: for all the different, like,
0: so
1: patterns.
0: Cool.
1: It was really cool.
0: And there used to be a lace making school there, but then it closed down, and that's why there are no young masters.
1: Yeah. But they're trying to start it back up.
0: That's true. There are some young apprentices now in the works. And then, okay, next song you picked was Water.
1: Yeah, and I picked Water, and it's a good thing that we transitioned to talking about Burano, because we'd been in this cute little shop, and Burano is, like, it's known for all of its, like, brightly colored houses. All the houses there were so cute. They were bright red, there was green, there was orange.
0: I live in a pink house.
1: Blue, pink, purple. They were so cute. And we were in this little shop, and it had all this cute little jewelry. And Water started playing, and it really just, like, fit the vibe of the place, because it was so sunny. The beat of this song is so bouncy and fun, and it makes you just want to, like, dance. And then you, like, look outside, and you see all those pretty colorful houses, and it was so sunny and warm and gorgeous, and I was like, oh, this is paradise.
0: Welcome to paradise. It was so beautiful, and it was, like, I don't know. I didn't know Venice is, like, fully man-made, and maybe that's just because I don't know anything. But, like, I didn't know that, like, it was fully just, like, man-made island. Like, I guess that makes sense with the canals, but for some reason, like, in my mind's eye, it was, like, just that there.
1: Yeah.
0: And then we decided to, like, people decided to go live there. But that's not true. And then Burano was so cute, and they were telling us that apparently, like, there were 3 reasons why people think the houses are all different colors. And some of them are more truthful than others, and one of them was, like, oh, like, your family, like, it's based on your last name, like originally. And also they were saying, like, if you move into one of those houses, you can't change the color of it, because it's, like, historical or whatever. And then one of them was because it's so foggy, and so it's easier to find your house in the fog if you know what color it is. And then the other one was people on the way saying that back in the day, the fishermen would go to the bar, and the best way to know which house is yours is by, like, saying, ah, oh, it's the bright orange one. So,
1: yeah.
0: You know.
1: The tour guide. Yeah, she gave us a lot of examples, and she was like, and some of these are more probable than the others, but I was like, those seem like all really good reasons for me. Like,
0: I don't know. I think it's just fun. I love a brightly colored home. I think that's really delightful. Okay. So the next song should be Like a Woman by Chris Rainbow. But it got skipped the first time, and we don't know why, so we'll see if that happens again. Either way, you're going to have a really good time with that, so enjoy.

0: You just listened to Be Like a Woman by Chris Rainbow and One of Your Girls by Troye Sivan. Those two were my picks. Sorry, I'm like trying to take a moment to reflect. Be Like a Woman. Okay, so it went like super viral on TikTok recently. And I really enjoyed it. Okay, this was B's first time hearing it. What did you think?
1: I had a very visceral reaction to the piano part because it was so sick. It was like, dunk, dunk, dunk. I don't know.
0: It was really delightful.
1: It was really fun. It was, yeah. I haven't had a reaction like that to a song in a really long time. I really liked it. It's definitely going on my playlist.
0: Ooh, high praise, high praise. Yeah, I really enjoy this song. I put it on my like song so much, like Run Your Mouth. It's simply just like high up in my like songs. And so I've been playing it a lot. And also just has like a very like, ooh, la la la vibes. See, okay, I keep on saying things like that. And I have to understand that no one else understands exactly what I mean when I say that. But it does have ooh, la la la vibes.
1: Yes, it does.
0: Yeah. And then I played One of Your Girls, Troye Sivan, because every single time we kept on going to one of Katie's friends' apartments in Siena to like, we cooked dinner and we met a bunch of her friends and we're hanging out there and we've been on playing music. And every single time me and Katie take the phone and we go, we're putting on Troye Sivan. We're playing One of Your Girls. Yeah, and I just love Troye Sivan. Yeah. I miss listening to Troye Sivan with Katie. But
1: Katie,
0: we have one last song, and I feel like we were both kind of listening to this, singing it, la-la-laing it the entire time we were abroad.
1: I mean, we'll probably be singing it for the rest of our lives.
0: Oh, yeah. Like. We were singing it today.
1: Yeah.
0: So we have Stateside, Pink Panthers, Zara Larsson, and I hope you enjoy.

Hello, everyone. Welcome to, as always, Radio Rewind with me, Maddie. So this week, or I guess this hour, I have a lot of songs planned. The theme was kind of just stuff that I wanted to play for one reason or another in my previous playlists, but they either didn't fit because of time or, you know, maybe I just didn't feel like they fit with the vibe as much as some of the other ones, but I really like all these songs, so I'm very excited to be playing them. So we heard Nine in the Afternoon and London Beckon songs about, I always forget the names of these long songs, both by Panic at the Disco. London Beckon songs about money written by machines by Panic at the Disco. I really love how, like, all of the alternative music from the early 2000s have these really long titles. I don't know why, but so it's really fun when you're reading them out loud. And then we just heard Psycho Killer by Talking Heads. So I'm really excited about the songs. Really excited to get into them. As always, you're listening to Radio Rewind on Simmons Radio The Shark. And I'm Maddie. And we're going to keep playing songs for you.

All right, everyone, welcome back. We heard a lot of songs. We heard Changes by David Bowie, Moon Out by Billy Joel, Personal Jesus by Depeche Mode, and we just heard Say It Ain't So by Weezer. I'm really happy that I made this idea of like songs that didn't fit into other weeks, because a lot of these songs I really like and I was really bummed about cutting them. So I'm so happy I have this. I think I'm gonna do this either monthly or semesterly, probably monthly, because I go through a lot of songs in my like process of designing playlists. But I was also thinking of, so Changes by David Bowie, I think I originally heard that in Shrek 2, which is really funny, and then that made me think, how many songs did I hear for the first time, or at least most frequently or more memorably, in Shrek? And I was like, what if I did a radio show just on songs featured in the Shrek movies? I don't know, could be kind of fun. I am genuinely considering that though. I'm just got a lot of good songs. And today is a very good day for me because I got into my capstone classes, so yippee, adulthood and graduating, that's fun. Really excited. So I think we should keep the good vibes going, as always. This is Radio Rewind on Simmons Radio The Shark, playing music for you. So let's get into it.

All right, we are almost at the end of our hour, but yeah. So we heard Day Tripper and Day in the Life both by the Beatles, then Dancing with Myself by Generation X, then Blister in the Sun by Violent Femmes. Okay, so yeah, I'm surprised I haven't played more Beatles songs. I actually, like, I've started to really get into listening to, like, Paul McCartney and the Beatles. I really like Sgt. Pepper's Lonely Hearts Club and Rubber Soul. Those are probably my top two albums, I want to say, from that group. I really like it. But yeah, also, I've just discussed, came together with friends, and I think next week we're going to do a special co-host edition of Radio Rewind, which I'm excited for. I'll probably put more information on that this week. Since I have a collaborator, hopefully I'll get my Instagram posted out before Monday. but yeah, so we're almost at the end of the hour. I have three more songs left before I say goodbye to you all. We've got some good ones. So as always, you're listening to Simmons Radio The Shark. Let's get into it.

right. That is the end of our hour. I know. Went by so quickly. But yeah, so next week, I'm excited. I'll have a co-host for the first time, and we're going to do another themed night. And then after that, we have a week off, and then we'll be back in the grind. So, as always, thank you all so much for listening. I will see you next week. And thank you again. This is Simmons Radio The Shark. This is Maddie for Radio Rewind, signing off.

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You're listening to Rocky Road with Emma, and that was Freaking Out on the Interstate by Briston Maroney. Coming up, you're going to hear Blue Coupe by Twin Peaks, followed by Ventura Highway by America and George Martin, and then Wait a Minute by Willow.

Welcome back to Simmons Radio The Shark. This is Rocky Road with your host, Emma. You just heard Wait a Minute by Willow. It is April 22nd, so it is, of course, Earth Day, but it is also National Jelly Bean Day, apparently. I just Googled that. You're about to hear Only If by Steve Lacy, followed by Cartoon Earthquake by Blondshell. Enjoy.

This is Simmons Radio The Shark. You're listening to Rocky Road with your host, Emma. That was Send Me On My Way by Rusted Root, followed by Don't Delete the Kisses by Wolf Alice. I figured I should start telling you guys what I'm reading or what I'm in the process of reading during these shows, so I'm going to throw that in here. I'm currently reading A Good Person. The book is called A Good Person by Kirsten King. And I also just learned that Kirsten King is an Emmanuel alum, so our Simmons neighbors. I'm also an Emmanuel alum, so kind of cool. Don't know many Emmanuel alums who are famous, so that's pretty cool to hear. And she talks in the book about how her main character attended Simmons, like that's part of the story. So I just thought that was cool. If you want to read a novel that is set in Boston and is also very funny, I highly recommend that book. We're going to move on with the music now. This is Call Me Maybe by Nick Pope.

Welcome back to Simmons Radio The Shark. This is Rocky Road with your host Emma once again. That was The King by Sarah Kinsley. Right before that was Witches by Alice Phoebe Liu, and before that was Alrighty Aphrodite by Peach Pit. Sarah Kinsley, actually going to be in Boston this Sunday. No idea if there's tickets left, but if you liked that song, you could consider checking that out. Another thing this weekend you could consider checking out, this Friday night, if you live in the Somerville area or surrounding greater Boston area, the Nova Show, comedy collective show being held at the Rockwell. This Nova Show is going to be TV themed, pretty exciting. And you can use the promo code SWEETDREAMS to get 10% off your tickets if you buy them today. Those tickets are linked on the Nova Instagram. That's at the Nova Comedy on Instagram. Or you can visit the Rockwell website and buy your tickets through there either way. But had to plug that. It's a great show. Get your tickets today. And coming up, we've got North by Claro and Prescription.

This is Simmons Radio, The Shark. You're listening to Rocky Road with Emma. That was Swim Between Trees by Flip Turn. Oh my gosh, that's hard to say. We have time for just one more song today, unfortunately. That is going to be Just a Boy by the Backseat Lovers. But once again, I want to say thank you so much for tuning in. This show is so much fun. And hopefully I'll see you next week. The show is every Wednesday at 10 o'clock. I'm also on Instagram now at Rocky Road Radio if you want to follow. And that's it for today. Here is Just a Boy by the Backseat Lovers.

Hello. Hello. Hello. I can hear myself. My headphones are a little bit low on volume this morning. Oh my God, it is very much not morning. It is the evening. But speaking of greetings, hello. You are listening to Simmons Radio the Shark. My name is Ella, and this is From Off the Shelf, the best and most bookish show on Simmons Radio, dare I say. Maybe the only bookish show is why I dare say best, because if there were other book shows, I would not, because that would be rude. And I love my coworkers here at Simmons Radio the Shark. I'm going to stop while I'm ahead. anyways, so usually the spiel that I give you is that on From Off the Shelf Radio, what we like to do is we give you a mystery book of the week, of course, and we give you some clues about the mystery book of the week that you can catch as they come out over on our Instagram at From Off the Shelf Radio. Of course, you can still follow along with us over there on Instagram, even though this week, unfortunately, we are not giving you a mystery book. That is mostly because I have been wanting to do a deep dive into my personal reading playlist instead of doing a mystery book, which is what this week will be all about. And also because I have a book that I am very, very excited to finish up this week that we will be diving into for our episode on Monday, this upcoming Monday, which is going to be in April, which is so crazy. But anyway, here we are today. Very special episode. Music heavy, might I say. I have 13 songs prepared for you. We might only get to 12, but that's okay. But I've got about 45 minutes of music for you, and I'm very excited. Yeah. I hope you've been reading some good books lately. I feel like I'm so used to talking about what the clues for the week are that I am at a loss to just get right into the music. But honestly, this is a really good playlist. Oh, why don't I give you a little bit of some introspection on what this playlist is? So this specific playlist that I will be playing for you tonight is some selections from my summer reading playlist. I have two different reading playlists. One is specifically for when it's kind of cold out, but not really, and when it's rainy and gross, like a very typical summer rain, sometimes like a nice fall rain that's slightly cooling, just those kind of gray, wet vibes. I have a specific playlist for that. There's a lot of jazz on that playlist, a lot of Ella Fitzgerald. We will not be playing any Ella Fitzgeralds tonight, unfortunately. But if anyone wants any Ella Fitzgerald recs, please hit me up. I am named after her, and I am one of her biggest fans, I would say. And then there's my second reading playlist, which is pure summer. Reading is one of the biggest things that I like to do over the summer. I like to decompress by putting my mind through about 2 to 3 books a week, which for some people is not actually decompressing, but for me it definitely is. Usually in the summer, I will be on my porch from about 9 a.m. to 5 p.m. or even later. Yeah, 5 a.m. No, sorry, I can't talk. From 9 p.m. to about 9 a.m. to 8 p.m. I'll have breakfast out there, lunch, dinner with my family, and all day I'll pretty much just be lazing around on the couch. Sometimes I'll try to sneak my dog up onto the couch with a blanket. Don't worry, Mom. I put a blanket down. They're not going to scratch the cushions. I'll have a popsicle in a hand, maybe a glass of lemonade that I made earlier, maybe some fruit. I really love apples, grapes in the summer, pomegranates if I can convince my mom to buy me one from Market Basket. and I'll be reading my books, and I'll have a giant pile of them just for me to consume. So this episode is from that latter playlist, the second one. We'll be doing a bunch of very summery hits. Some of these albums we've played before, but none of these songs we've played before. I was talking with my coworkers on the e-board about this, and I was like, I don't really like to replay songs. And they were like, Ella, it's not that big of a deal. And I was like, no, I need to be original every time. They need to hear things I've never heard before. but yeah, that's basically what we'll be covering today. Of course, I'll be playing you a couple songs at a time, and then maybe I'll dive into some books that I read over this past summer. Or I'll tell you a little bit more, give you some more sensory details about what this may look like, what you can envision me doing as I'm listening to this playlist. All right? And I think that's all for me for now. So without any further ado, I will send you over to some music. We're going to start off with Cinema by Harry Styles and then get into some Give a Little by Maggie Rogers off of my favorite album of hers, Heard It in a Past Life. And a couple more too, but we'll recap after. All right? I'll see you on the other side.

Okay, before we get ahead of ourselves there, sorry, that started playing a little bit too quickly for my taste. Hi, welcome back. You're listening to Simmons Radio The Shark. My name is Ella, and this is From Off the Shelf, a show where I give you, usually I give you a mystery book of the week and some clues to go with. Those clues, as always, are posted over on our Instagram throughout the week prior. You can follow us there at From Off the Shelf Radio. Sorry, I had to get through the usual spiel. But today, instead of doing that, we are just getting into some vibes, getting into some tunes. We are going through some selections from my favorite summer reading playlist. I'm going to make sure that I can hear myself very clearly in my headphones. So what we just heard there, I'm going to recap the four songs we just heard, ignoring the fifth that accidentally started playing. We just heard Cinema by Harry Styles. Harry's House, amazing album. Really loving the new album as well. Got to give that a big shout out. Then you heard Give a Little by Maggie Rogers. Heard It in a Past Life is that album. That is definitely one of my favorite albums of all time. It's just banger after banger. And I love that the songs all sound similar in a way that they can be put on the same album together, but they also bring something new and something really fresh with each new song. I really like that. Sorry, I'm also live on TikTok right now, if anyone is interested in pulling that up. So you can maybe comment along while we're off the air. I'm trying it out for the first time now, and it's actually really overstimulating. And there's like so much on my phone screen right now, and I'm really hoping that it doesn't deplete my battery like crazy. But anyways, moving right along, after you heard Give a Little by Maggie Rogers, you then went over to Baby Steps by Olivia Dean, which is, I feel like I'm going to say, oh, it's such a great album for every single song, but genuinely, they all really are. Olivia Dean recently, I believe, won Best New Artist at the Grammys this past year, or maybe the year prior. Sorry, again, TikTok laugh. Very overstimulating. And I am a huge Olivia Dean fan. I love her very dearly. And then what should have been the final song was So Hot You're Hurting My Feelings by Caroline Polachek. All of these really great songs from Summer Reading Playlist. And I know I did promise you that we were going to get a little bit into some summer reading recommendations, some recommendations from what I read over the summer. So let me give you a slight rundown. So this past summer, one of the biggest things that I was dedicated to was rereading the Hunger Games series. That was a big read for me because the new Hunger Games book came out, which I was very excited about. And there's a movie for that that's coming out, I believe, soon-ish. Maybe next year, I believe. Yeah, because I'm making plans with my friends to go see it. So I read all of the books in chronological order, starting with the original prequel, which is about Coriolanus Snow and Lucy Gray Baird, and then moving right along to the newest book, which is also a prequel of the 50th Hunger Games, featuring Haymitch, who, if you know the Hunger Games series, he was main character Katniss and PETA's mentor in their Hunger Games. And then after that, I read the full trilogy. And I feel like there's one more, although maybe it's just people are theorizing that Suzanne Collins, the author, is going to write one more Hunger Games book. I'm not sure. But yeah, that was one of my big reads that I read. I also, over the summer, reread the Howl's Moving Castle books. There's more than one, which not a lot of people know. And also, not a lot of people know that the movie, the Studio Ghibli movie, was based on the books. And the books are plot-wise very similar, but personality-wise for a lot of the characters, they are not. I remember Mr. Miyazaki, I think is how you say his name. Oh no, it wasn't Miyazaki. It was the author of the books. Oh, what is her name? I don't remember her name, but she was saying like, yeah, they made them all a lot more charming in the movie than they were, than I originally wrote them to be. Because in the books, the two main characters who do end up becoming love interests, they do get married and have a kid in the third book. They really don't like each other for a lot of the book. And they only really kind of begrudgingly see how they improve each other's lives. They like do so stubbornly, and I think it's a really good kind of anti-fairy tale in many different ways. It breaks a lot of the traditional tropes that we see, and really all of the books are kind of loosely connected, and I really think that they're all so great. They're so magical, and even though I am fully 19 years old, I still read them. And they're probably written for like 12-year-olds, but that's okay.
I read a lot of books over the summer as well. Another book that I read, and this is the last one that I'll recap for you before sending you into some more tunes, was a giant, I think, was it 900 pages? I don't know if it quite hit 900 pages. But it was a, shall we say, fake autobiography of Henry VIII, starting from his very young childhood up through his death. And it was such a good book. It's over in my Goodreads. I'm going to have to pull the title after our music break. But I am very, I really, really love that book. It took me maybe a month to read, which sounds impressive. But again, I'm reading from like 9 a.m. to 8 p.m. pretty much every day. And it was just so immersive for, and it was for a topic that I love so much. Like, I love reading about Henry VIII. I'm kind of more interested in his wives and daughters, to be quite frank, than I am in him. But I think the book was really interesting. And also the concept of a fake autobiography. Like, that's so cool. Like, you think of that for fiction, but for nonfiction real people, I feel like that's not something that's really explored. Or it's often, when it is, not doesn't make me feel satisfied because I'm like, oh, well, this feels kind of weird. Like, why are you faking their perspective? But no, this book was incredibly well researched, which is not praise that I give very often when it comes to fictionalized historical accounts. But rant aside, I will now be playing for you the correct song, and starting with the song that we just heard, you just heard a little quick snippet of. We're going to be starting off with Summer's Over by TV Girl and Jordana, going into I Think We're Alone Now by Tiffany, which is the only song that I know off that album. I know I posted last week that we were going to be playing that album, and my friend was like, oh my god, that album's so good, and I'm like, I only know one song off it, but I will take your word for it. All right, we're going to start off with TV Girl. I'll see you on the other side.

Hello there. Welcome back. You are listening to Simmons Radio the Shark. My name is Ella, and this is From Off the Shelf Radio, a show where I usually give you a mystery book of the week, and of course some clues to go with, posted throughout the week prior over on our Instagram. You can catch those clues as they come out on a normal week over on our Instagram at From Off the Shelf Radio. And now I keep alluding to the idea that this is not a normal episode, and in case you haven't tuned in prior to about now, this week, instead, we are playing some selections from my summer reading playlist. I sound like I have a total frog in my throat. I'm going to go drink a sip of water. Hold on. And my water is very far away from the microphone because those are the rules and I follow them. Oh my God. I'm so on duty that I don't even leave the chair when I have nothing to do, just staring at my computer screen. Not playing music. But anyway, speaking of the music that you've just heard, because as I don't even know if I got to it before, I had to run off to grab a sip of water because my throat is dry as the Sahara, I tell you. We are playing selections from one of my summer reading playlists for this week. So the four songs that you just heard, starting off with Summer's Over by Jordana and TV Girl, really good. I swear, I keep saying this over and over again, but it is genuinely a good album. It's a really great collaboration between TV Girl and Jordana. We followed that up with I Think We're Alone Now by Tiffany. As I said before we got to the music break, that's pretty much the only song that I know coming off of that album. But it's a really great song and I really like it. After that, we listened to The Wire by Haim. Again, the only song I know off of that album, but that's okay. I know the Haim when they collaborated with Taylor Swift, I believe, on Evermore. I think they did a song together. Do I remember what song that is? No. But it'll come to me eventually. And we rounded off right there with I Don't Think I Can Do This Again, featuring Claro. Claro, who I know better than the other artist, who is the main artist, Muramasa. I think that's a really underrated Claro song, which makes sense because it's not really her song. It's a collaboration she did with another artist. But I do think that it's really good. And due to the amount of time we have left being quite short, I am actually just gonna get into the music. I'm a little worried that we might run out of time because, oh boy, we have some longer songs lined up for the rest of the night. But I'm just gonna get straight into them. We're gonna start off with Feel by the Pet Shop Boys. So I'll see you on the other side. Oh, by the way, we're live on TikTok right now. Did you know that? You can go check that out. Words. You can go tune in over there if you have TikTok by any chance. It's also at From Off the Shelf Radio. Come join me because there's like no one over here right now and people are like randomly scrolling onto it and then leaving and I'm like, I don't know who that was. Their name's in like Russian. It's definitely in Cyrillic. All right. Bye.